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3: Here's your Lakes 18 Storm Tracker forecast. For tonight, the sky becomes partly cloudy. It is going to be a chilly night tonight. Overnight lows down to the low 50s. Your day tomorrow,

0: It's a mostly sunny sky overall. There will be some high clouds coming through. Temperatures, they will remain cool-ish, but warmer than the last couple of days because we get some sunshine. We'll be in the low 70s. Saturday is mostly sunny, a nice day in the mid-70s. Sunshine, mid-70s again on Sunday. I'm Chief Meteorologist Bill Meckham.
1: Fox News, I'm Carmen Roberts. Speaking at the UN General Assembly, Israeli Prime Minister Netanyahu defended Israel's response to attacks from Hamas and other Iranian proxies and predicted Iran's regime will eventually fall.
2: Their murderous regime will be toppled by its lies, by its corruption, by its cruelty. This evil regime will fall, and we will all celebrate that day.
1: Sound courtesy of UN TV. Dozens of diplomats walked out as Netanyahu began his speech. AI was a key focus of today's Trump-Xi summit at the White House, with the Chinese leader saying both countries have responsibility to develop it for good.
3: And ensure that the development of AI is always under human control and serves the well-being of the people.
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0: I'm Guy Benson. There's a guy called Scott Galloway. I don't really know him that well. I just know that he does a podcast with Jessica Tarloff, and they're both lefties, and I'm sure I have many disagreements with him. Some agreements, maybe. I just don't know him that well. But I did see a clip of him suggesting a potential future job for Kamala Harris, the former vice president and failed presidential candidate. What was that idea, Scott? Cut 24.
1: Vice President Harris, outstanding senator. I think she'd been outstanding justice. I thought she was a lousy presidential candidate.
0: I don't think she was an outstanding senator at all. I agree that she was a lousy presidential candidate. But that other piece of it, I think she'd be an outstanding justice. He's talking about making Kamala Harris a Supreme Court justice. Now, I don't want to be unkind or disrespectful unnecessarily to the former vice president, but I'm somewhat familiar with her work. I don't think she would be remotely qualified to be a United States Supreme Court justice. Yes, she has a law degree and a law license, and she was Attorney General of California, although she almost somehow lost that race when all the other Democrats were cruising that year. She had a real squeaker because she's her. But I would just, with a slight cringe and wince, remind people that she failed the bar. She failed the bar. I mean, she got back up and did it again, fine. But I feel like if you didn't if you didn't pass the bar on your first try, you might not have quite the legal mind it takes to be a Supreme Court justice. I think they're trying to convince her not to run because she'd be bad and floating this instead. No thanks. We'll be right back.

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3: Are you an over-apologizer? A lot of people say, I'm sorry, all day long, for asking a question, for someone else bumping into them, for things that aren't even their fault. Researchers who study this say women tend to do it more, often out of a genuine desire not to be a burden to anyone. But here's the catch. When you apologize for everything, you inadvertently dilute the apologies that really matter. And a constant, reflexive sorry can make you come across as less sure of yourself than you really are. Now, one expert we talked to recommends this. Before the word slips out, pause and ask yourself, did I actually do something that warrants an apology? If the answer is yes, then own it fully. And remember that a real apology is less about the words than the change that follows. If the answer is no, maybe don't say sorry. Find another word instead. I'm Dr. Sanjay Gupta, helping you live a better life.
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15: Standing at the edge of a rocky shore, you breathe in the cool, salty air, watching the sun disappear on the horizon. Across the globe, someone begins their day along a sandy beach, listening to the rhythm of the crashing waves. You each envision a world beneath the water, vibrant life in every imaginable form. Now, imagine it's all gone. What was once a place of wonder and

0: United States.
1: Yeah.
0: And this is about comparing Great Britain and where they have gone to the United States. And I to me, it fits in perfectly with the polls. I mentioned Jonathan Turley talking about it. 43% of Americans believe, you know, look favorably towards socialism. Exactly where Great Britain has gone. Well, yeah. What has been the actual economic numbers from their decision over the last, let's say, two decades as compared to the United States? And is it noticeable, if you're being intellectually honest and you are from Great Britain? Just a wonderful article coming up here in a little bit.
1: Hmm.
0: By the way, the comments on the, we'll have more on this too, just because the comments on the lesbian bar in Massachusetts.
1: Yeah. Hmm.
0: I mean, that has, and I think one of the consensus is it's because it shows everything that's wrong with liberalism.
1: Right. All in one story.
0: All in one story. Yep.
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3: Here's your Lakes 18 Storm Tracker forecast. For tonight, the sky becomes partly cloudy. It is going to be a chilly night tonight. Overnight lows down to the low 50s. Your day tomorrow, it's a mostly sunny sky overall. There will be some high clouds coming through. Temperatures, they will remain cool-ish, but warmer than the last couple of days because we get some sunshine. We'll be in the low 70s. Saturday is mostly sunny, a nice day in the mid-70s. Sunshine mid-70s again on Sunday. I'm Chief Meteorologist Bill Mack on Lexington's News, Traffic, and Weather Station. 97.3 FM, WVLK.
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3: Here's your Lakes 18 Storm Tracker forecast. For tonight, the sky becomes partly cloudy. It is going to be a chilly night tonight. Overnight lows down to the low 50s. Your day tomorrow, it's a mostly sunny sky overall. There will be some high clouds coming through. Temperatures, they will remain cool-ish, but warmer than the last couple of days because we get some sunshine. We'll be in the low 70s. Saturday is mostly sunny, a nice day in the mid-70s. Sunshine, mid-70s again on Sunday. I'm Chief Meteorologist Bill Mack on Lexington's News, Traffic, and Weather Station. 97.3 FM, WVLK.
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tonight. Overnight lows down to the low 50s. Your day tomorrow, it's a mostly sunny sky overall. There will be some high clouds coming through. Temperatures, they will remain cool-ish, but warmer than the last couple of days because we get some sunshine. We'll be in the low 70s. Saturday's mostly sunny, a nice day in the mid-70s. Sunshine, mid-70s again on Sunday. I'm Chief Meteorologist Bill Mack on Lexington's News, Traffic, and Weather Station, 97.3 FM WVLK.

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0: when you start, you know, like at the beginning of something. Good morning. Welcome. I'm Jack Patty. Glad you're here this morning on this 25th day of September. And we are sponsored by Landscaper's Corner. $5 off a 50-pound bag of Triple Crown Elite grass seed. If you mention you heard us talking about them here on the Jack Patty Show, 1305 Old Frankfort Pike is where you will find them, the one and only location of Landscaper's Corner. Well, today is Dolly Parton Day. Yeah, I don't know why it was chosen for today, but it is, and we're going to be saluting her for sure. And also National One-Hit Wonder Day. These are artists or bands who had just one hit. National Comic Book Day, if you're a comic book person, and it's also National Quesadilla Day, 36 days, I should say, until Halloween. Let's start with a stupid criminal story. We always do. We might as well today, too. What do you think? This guy turned sexy hot into fire hot. Let me explain. This one is not a story from Florida. Florida. This was one from Arizona. 23-year-old man in Arizona named Noah Ross was recently fired from his workplace, a feed store called Three Bars Feed and Tack. Three Bars Feed and Tack, because he took photos of baristas at Bikini Beans. I don't know what that means. While driving a company truck, and then showed the photos to his managers. It was a Bikini Bean, a bikini coffee shop, which is kind of like the Hooters of caffeine. Okay. Anyway, Noah's employer wasn't amused and canned him. And that's when he made a very stupid decision. About a month later, Noah snuck into the feed store in the middle of the night and set fire to the hay supply at the place. Noah's phone connected to his Wi-Fi at the place just before the fire. Didn't think of that, did he? And he later admitted to drinking beers with a friend when he decided to do something fun. That's the quote. So do something fun and set the fire. Fortunately, no one was hurt, but he did cause $60,000 in damage, and Noah's been charged with arson, burglary, and criminal damage. Of course, we always say you don't have to be smart to be a criminal. No. Okay, let's see. What else do we have here? Let's talk about the weather just a little bit. It's going to be a beautiful weekend, and the next several days also. High pressure takes over. Set up for a very nice fall weekend. It'll be a great day for football weather, for high school games, Friday night lights. It's, of course, the Cats at Kroger Field tomorrow afternoon. Expect mostly to partly sunny skies. High temperatures in the low to mid 70s. Doesn't that sound dynamite? That's through Sunday. Heat bills next week, with highs climbing back up into the 80s and a rising chance for active weather. But what the heck? Let's enjoy this beautiful weather while we have it. Kentucky's Juvenile Justice Oversight Council is studying One Lexington's approach to reducing gun violence as lawmakers work to improve the state's juvenile justice system. Kentucky's Juvenile Justice Oversight Council met on yesterday, to explore strategies for tackling youth violence, turning to a Lexington City initiative that has produced dramatic reductions in gun violence. One Lexington is a city initiative that leverages government resources, community partnerships to address gun violence impacting young people. Its goal is to make Lexington a safer city by reducing gun violence among young adults. Well, the numbers show the effort is working. One Lexington leaders said the country has been seen a 35% decrease in overall gun violence over the last 4 years. In Lexington, the drop has been about 60% compared to the nation at 35. Last year, the city saw its lowest numbers of gun-related homicides since 2015. So far this year, Lexington is on pace to see the lowest number of homicides and shootings in 40 years. One Lexington says the key to that success is addressing the root causes of gun violence. One Lexington director, Divine Karama, says, quote, these kids ain't coming out of their mama with machine guns, right? There's a reason. They're not inherently violent. We have to figure out where do things go wrong, and we have to address it at the root. What else? Well, a Kentucky pharmacist, this is crazy. A Kentucky pharmacist says she was arrested, jailed, and continues to face misdemeanor charges months after a clerical error linked her identity to a man with a criminal record. Dr. Shelby De La Cruz said she was pulled over by a Jessamine County Sheriff's deputy on May 30th while driving to work. The traffic stop was captured on the deputy's body camera. De La Cruz said that the deputy told her that she was driving too fast for conditions before informing her that her driver's license was suspended. You know you're suspended, right? The deputy asked during the stop. De La Cruz, visibly confused, responded that she was a pharmacist, needed to call someone to open her workplace. According to the body camera footage and dispatch radio traffic records returned through a law enforcement database, show De La Cruz had a suspended license and had a history of prior suspension-related offenses. Well, De La Cruz said she was hysterically crying, asked officers to run her Social Security number again because she believed there had been a mistake. Well, guess what? Yes, there had been a mistake, and the person that was actually guilty of the crimes that she was being accused of was in jail, and here months later, she's still dealing with this. There's some misdemeanor charges for which she had nothing to do, and they're still on her record. So this is a ridiculous case that needs to be, obviously, done away with as soon as possible. Laurel County Sheriff's Office reporting a man is dead and a woman seriously hurt after a three-vehicle crash yesterday afternoon. According to a release, it happened on East 4th when a Ford F-250 pulling a trailer was heading west when it was unable to stop behind a pickup truck waiting to turn left. It eventually hit the truck in the back. Investigators say the Ford also crossed the center line, eventually hitting a Chrysler Medallion head-on. Investigators identified the driver of the Chrysler as East Bernstadt native Timothy Edwards, 69. He was airlifted to the UK Medical Center with serious injuries and was pronounced dead by the Fayette County Coroner's Office. The passenger in that same vehicle, Susan Edwards, 67, also suffered serious injuries and is receiving treatment at UK. The crash is still under investigation. No charges have been filed in that case. Boy, that's tragic, isn't it? It really is. Time right now, coming up on 618 at 97.3 FM, WVLK. Got some great sponsors. Oh, we are so thankful for our great sponsors, including Refurb Kings, one of our wonderful sponsors, been around for a long time, and we're talking about John Humes and Company over on New Circle Road, kind of across from Sam's Club, maybe not exactly lined up across from it, but easy to find. And what they do is they sell smartphones and computers and laptops and tablets, and they do upgrades for all those devices as well, repairs to all those devices. Sometimes they can do repairs same day. Yeah, Refurb Kings is located, as I mentioned, across from Sam's Club, but the exact address is 1066 East New Circle Road. And it's in a little strip shopping area there that's been there forever, ever since I can remember. And it's, as I say, very, very easy to find. If you give them a call, they will answer the phone and talk to you about whatever problem or you have, or answer your questions that you might have about what they do. 859-233-0754 is the number. 859-233-0754. You break it, we fix it. at Refurb Kings.
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0: We have a bunch of fun guests for you today. Yes, we do. Jeff Shepherd, Family Wealth Group, will join us at 6:40 this morning. And in the 7 o'clock hour, lots of sports. Emily will have sports for you, 7:20, as will Mary Jo Perino. 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Jim Tyree will be joining us with his prospective views on the game tomorrow. The kickoff is at 12:45, by the way, the Cats versus the Jags. And we'll find everything that you need to know about those two teams and what to expect on the field tomorrow. Okay. And then at 9:30-ish, TG Shuck's going to stop by. Actually, TG may even come by before the bottom of the hour and talk a little sports with us, because he certainly knows his way around a sports talk show too. And he has actually done a sports talk show with Jim Tyree before. So it's going to be a lot of fun. We're glad you are with us this morning. Now, the three-day forecast for Lexington and Central Kentucky. Sunny today, a high of 73. Partly cloudy tonight, low of about 47. Tomorrow, oh, just beautiful. Partly sunny, 74. Sunday, sunny and 76. Same for Monday. Tuesday, sunny and 79. And then start next Wednesday, we will have highs in the 80s. Right now, it couldn't be nicer. It's fair and 53 at your official weather station, 97.3 FM, WVLK. 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
1: No, due to collisions, traffic is light as you work your way around the city this morning. We do have a closure at Cooper Drive at University Drive. You've got one lane blocked there for road lane changes. I'm MJ, and that's your traffic.
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0: I don't know if you've ever thought about this before, but a lot of funeral businesses that have been around for a long time started as furniture stores. Yeah, people, cabinet makers, that is. And that is precisely how Millward Funeral Directors started here in 1825. Can that be right? Yeah, it is. 1825, Joseph Millward, businessman, owned a cabinet and furniture business. Started making caskets for bereaved families here in central Kentucky, and now they are the 37th oldest continuously operating business in the United States of America. That's amazing, isn't it? And they've done, well, they're just six generations now. 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Many of you know both of them. And like their predecessors, Rob has been active in his professional organizations and locally on several boards of directors, such as the Lexington Dream Factory, Southland Association, Graduate of Leadership, Bluegrass. In your time of need, you need the right people. I suggest Millward Funeral Directors.
4: 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President Trump throwing a lavish state dinner for Chinese President Xi at the White House.
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4: Today, the leaders of the world's superpowers will tour the National Archives before Xi leaves her home. Iran's president, Masoud Pezeshkian, sitting down with Fox's Brett Baer, an exclusive interview on Special Report.
6: Do you want a nuclear bomb or not?
7: 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Not at all.
4: Well, there's plenty of scrutiny from the international community about Iran's nuclear program. It's going to be a close call. Big Island.

Happy Dolly Parton Day, which is today. And as a nod to her, 9 to 5, today is all about celebrating the Queen of Country across the country. Here's a few cities going to be honoring her, including Nolens. They're going to have a celebration of life parade in honor of Dolly today in New Orleans. In Nashville, there will be pink lights and Dolly posters around the city. And Garth Brooks' Friends in Low Places bar will donate proceeds to her Imagination Library. San Francisco will have a daytime celebration with live music. Lots and lots going on in honor of Dolly Parton today. It's also National One Hit Wonder today, when we salute those bands or individual entertainers who had one and only hit, like just one. I was thinking Mason Williams. Anybody out there old enough to remember 1968? Is that before you were born? Mason Williams, guitarist, a classical guitarist, released a song called Classical Gas. I was reading about him yesterday. He turned 88 yesterday. He's a one-hit wonder, but I wonder how much money he made on that one hit. Yeah. 36 days to Halloween. 36 days to Halloween. How about that? And so much, man. We got a long way to go and a short time to get there. We're eastbound and down. Sellers on eBay apparently listing fused goldfish cracker clusters for thousands of dollars with the Holy Grail. An ultra rare 6-cracker clump asking for a whopping $25,000. That's ridiculous. Today's National Daughter's Day, too, by the way, if you want to take your daughters to work. Too late for that, huh? A mother was shocked to find out that a bakery charged her $17 for a caramel apple, which was almost a whole hour's worth to pay for her. But it wasn't a normal candied apple. It was a fancy place. So it was a handmade item with homemade caramel and coated with crunchy cereal and drizzled with white chocolate. So, yeah, it's expensive, but you get it. Now, I don't know what they sell them for over at Old Kentucky Chocolates. We'll talk about them a little later this morning. But they have a caramel apple that is out of this world. And I'm pretty sure it's not $17. This week, Mattel debuted its first official Hanukkah doll as part of their holiday sweaters collection. And naturally, some people have a problem with it. Instagram lets users blur their partners using Meta's AI capabilities the same way you'd pixelate nudity. And I guess that's popular for people who sort of are soft launching a new person in their lives. I don't know. Is that necessary? I guess. And AI robot may stop your dog from barking while you're gone. It uses AI to detect barking and reward calm behavior while the owners can control where the robot moves around the home. How about that? AI agents are making dinner reservations for people, but it's not always a success. There are reports that many of them are going rogue and making reservations at places people have never heard of and causing them to be charged cancellation fees. Whoops. It ain't perfect, is it? 98% of Americans say

0: they have been targeted by scammers. 98% of us have. So the Associated Press has an online test where you can see if you can tell the difference between what's real and what's fake. I wouldn't mind trying that myself. Wired Magazine reports that no one wants to date tech bros, whatever that is. Italy's deputy prime minister has told women they will make better mothers if they wear longer skirts. Hello? Hello? Anybody in there? Dairy Queen announced the first Halloween collection, a mix of sweet and savory items with a dose of magic and mystery. Limited time Spellbound series will run next Monday to November 1st. Couple of viral videos that make your day. I don't know. Do you have a dishwasher dad? Well, there's, I guess, a funny video on there online about him, and you can check it out. And a volunteer was given the donor of holding the finish line banner. A volunteer was given the honor, can't read, of holding the finish line banner during a race, but they botched it and turned it into absolute chaos. First, they ran into the runner. And when they redid it to get a banner-breaking photo, the banner was chopped, and the runner tripped over it. Mercy. That's one I may have to look up. Time right now is 6:39, 97.3 FM, WVLK. Good morning.
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0: In preparation for a powerful nor'easter, expected to hit New England this weekend, Major League Baseball moved what could have been a pivotal game from Sunday to Friday in hopes of avoiding a rainout. MLB said Sunday's game between the Chicago Cubs and the Boston Red Sox will now be played Friday afternoon as part of a day-night doubleheader. Sunday has been scheduled for a regular season finale for both teams. This weekend's games carry little significance for the Red Sox, who've already secured the second American League wildcard spot. But for the Cubs, the series could determine whether Chicago reaches the postseason, so it's pretty important. The Cubs are one of four teams competing for three National League wild card spots. Chicago could still make the playoffs, even if it loses out, and provided Arizona struggles in its final series against San Diego. Cubs also remain in contention to host the wild card series, depending on this weekend's results. So we'll just have to wait and see this big nor'easter. Sunday, 8:15 p.m. Eastern, NBC. Unless the nor'easter wipes it out, Sunday Night Football will feature the Denver Broncos hosting the Los Angeles Rams. What else is new? Well, we'll check some of that for you coming up here in a minute. Right now, our time is 6:44 at 97.3 FM, WVLK, and 590 AM. Let's check traffic from the Scheller Automotive Traffic Center. Here is MJ.
10: No delays due to collisions. We do have a closure at Tate's Creek Road between Merrick Drive and Dove Run Road. The inbound right lane is closed for major utility work. Other than that, everything is moving right on along. I'm MJ, and that's your traffic. Vince.
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0: Yay, Little River Band. Like them a lot. Wow, man, now we have a chance to go 3-1 tomorrow afternoon as the Cats face South Alabama in Kroger Field. Game will be televised on the SEC Network, and as soon as the game is over, we will go live to Jim Tyree and Coach Ryan Hoots, along with your calls and texts about the game. Let's hope this game goes better than the one against the other Alabama team earlier in the year. I think it will. Let's not overlook this team, though. That's for sure. Kickoff is at 12:45, and this morning at 9:10, we will have our very, very impressive gentleman who does the postgame show, Jim Tyree, along, well, actually, Ryan Hoot's not going to be here, but T.G. Shuck is going to stop by. And we'll do the same thing, give you an opportunity to talk about the game coming up tomorrow. It's called the Howard Miller Wildcat Wire. It's on every Monday morning at 8:40 and Friday morning at 9:10, exclusively here on 97.3 FM and 590 AM WVLK. Look forward to talking to you later this morning. Sunny and a high of 73. I don't know that this forecast could be any better for the weekend. Partly cloudy tonight, a low of 47, partly sunny, then gradually becoming sunny with a high of 74 on Saturday, sunny and 76 on Sunday. Could you ask for anything more? Heck no. And boy, that moon this morning, it was so bright, I guess because it was clear and it's almost full, that I looked around, I thought, why is it so bright out here? And then looked up and, whoa, beautiful, beautiful harvest moon, gorgeous. Xi Jinping confirmed that two pandas, male Ping Ping and female Fu Shan, will arrive at the Zoo Atlanta in the coming days. The pandas' arrival is seen as a sign of good faith between the United States and China following diplomatic tensions in the past. The deal to bring the pandas to Zoo Atlanta, part of a giant panda conservation agreement with the China Wildlife Conservation Association. The exact arrival date of the pandas has not been determined at this point. Senator Bernie Sanders and Representative Greg Kassar introduced the Ban Artificial Superintelligence Act to permanently ban the development and use of artificial superintelligence. Current AI models can already hack computer systems, create new types of viruses, and build new AI on their own, posing an existential threat to humanity, according to Sanders. The bill proposes the creation of a new cabinet-level AI agency that calls for international agreements to prevent superintelligence development worldwide. Do you think that's smart for us to stop developing superintelligence? I don't think so. I think when you do that, that's when you get caught, you know. Violating companies could face forced dissolution, and individuals could face up to 20 years in prison, a penalty equivalent to illegal nuclear weapons development, if this bill happens to get any kind of passage, which we all know it won't. But anyway, it's interesting. Pandas and crazy man. Time right now, I'm just kidding. 6:52 at 97.3 FM, WVLK 590. This report.
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0: You heard the reports of the USS Lincoln and how what a terrible shape it was in, and they've been out at sea too long, and it depended on who you talked to as to whether or not that was true. Well, it turns out eight sailors from the USS Abraham Lincoln Carrier Strike Group attempted suicide during their extended deployment in the Middle East. Family members of those sailors expressed concerns about the deteriorating mental health conditions faced by their loved ones during the prolonged mission. Navy Secretary reported that the affected individuals included crew members from the Lincoln Carrier Air Wing Strike Group and other support units, and mentioned the presence of chaplains and mental health professionals on board to assist the sailors. Isn't that unbelievable? That's right. USS Abraham Lincoln's deployment, initially scheduled to end in May, was extended multiple times, with the USS George Washington sent to replace it after its return from a 9-month mission. Ever walk into a hotel room and toss your bag on the bed and immediately start relaxing? Flight attendants say you may want to hit pause for about 90 seconds first. Many airline crew members perform what's known as a hotel room autopsy, which is a fast safety check to use for unpacking. Since they spend hundreds of nights in hotels each year, they've developed a routine to make sure that everything is as it should be. Let me explain. Here's the six-step autopsy that you should do the next time you check into a hotel room. First of all, scan the room. First, take a quick look around and make sure the room is empty and ready. Inspect hiding spots. Check closets, bathrooms, showers, bathtubs, and behind curtains. Sounds kind of paranoid to me. Locate the emergency exits. Now, that's a good rule. My brother does that, and I never think of it. Find the nearest exit and look at the evacuation map, because you never know when you might have to get up and get out. And that happened to us in Ireland. There was a fire in the hotel, and they came down middle of the night knocking on doors saying we have to come out. Check the locks to be safe. Test the door locks, deadbolts, security latches, and windows. Number five, make sure the phone works. A lot of times they are unplugged or not working. It's important to verify that you can contact the front desk or emergency services if needed. And finally, number six, use a door alarm or wedge. This extra layer of security can be super helpful, especially if you're traveling alone. Now, that ought to put you off from ever staying in a hotel again. That's not even to mention the potential of bed bugs. I think that's what I worry about the most. Bed bugs.
1: Yikes.
0: All right. We have an update from Fox News coming up at the top of the hour. Next hour, Emily Wilhoit Sports. And also we'll visit with Mary Jo Perino and see what her opinion is of tomorrow's game. At Kroger Field, 12:45 kickoff. Researchers at the University of British Columbia just identified two new species of sea spiders. And if your nightmares weren't already vivid enough, they found that one species has hairy legs, red eyes, and specialized appendages it uses to groom itself. This is Nerd News, covering most of the important news for your brain. So if you ever travel to Vancouver Island or Victoria, be on the lookout for these little monsters. Now, aren't you glad you tuned in? Did you know starfish are not really fish? The more accurate name for them, sea stars. Scientists just found out that something really cool about them. They discovered that their ovaries share some surprising similarities with human ovaries. They found evidence that parts of their reproductive system humans use may date back to before the evolutionary split between sea stars and vertebrates. So this could help explain how fertility has evolved across the animal kingdom. Is that TMI? Maybe just a little bit. But I do have more nerd news coming up for you, and that is coming up next hour. 53 in Lexington.
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3: They'll meet for tea later this morning. I'm Dave Anthony, Fox News, after President Trump hosted China's leader at a lavish White House state dinner.
4: I'd like to raise a glass and propose a toast to President Xi, Madam Peng, and the long relationship between China and America.
3: This after President Trump and Xi Jinping held talks on issues ranging from Taiwan to AI amid concern about it going out of control.
17: An announcement to come that there's been an agreement about a direct hotline over artificial intelligence. It'll be used when major issues come up. And the two sides will also continue the agreement made in the Busan, South Korea, that last year. That means that there'll be an extension of a pause of export restrictions on rare earth minerals out of China. The U.S. will leave tariffs on Chinese goods where they are, while adding more exemptions for agriculture, medical supplies, and low-tech electronics.
3: Fox Business Network's Edward Lawrence at the White House. China has been accused of helping Iran in the U.S. conflict, something Fox's Brett Baer asked the Iranian president about, interviewing Masoud Pezeshkian.
24: We do not seek to kill Americans. As shown by actions, demonstrable actions, America has sought to kill Iranians. Why do...
25: But they were killed there. Did you use satellite images?
24: Not at all.
3: No.
24: Not at all.
3: New York Times reports that Iran is proposing a seven-day plan to end the conflict. Israel's Prime Minister Benjamin Netanyahu defended going to war with Iran with the U.S. to stop their nuclear threat.
5: If we hadn't done it, we'd all be dead.
3: In his UN General Assembly speech, Netanyahu also rejected allegations Israel's war against Hamas in Gaza was genocide. Netanyahu, go ahead! Like those protesters claim, in loud demonstrations outside the United Nations in New York, the NYPD says about 100 people were arrested. Another leader getting a much warmer welcome in France, where Pope Leo's begun a four-day visit discussing peace, climate change, and AI and other issues. 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
3: One of the two Trump supporters wounded in the 2024 assassination attempt targeting the then former president at a campaign rally in Butler, Pennsylvania, has died.
9: The ex-account for House Republicans posting, "We are deeply saddened by the passing of Jim Copenhaver," adding Jim endured unimaginable hardship with strength and perseverance. Copenhaver was shot in the arm and abdomen during the July 2024 rally when a gunman tried to assassinate President Trump. Rallygoer David Dutch was also injured, and Butler County firefighter Corey Comparator was killed. A lawsuit Copenhaver filed against the government earlier this year alleged Secret Service failures led to his life-threatening injuries. Kristen Goodwin, Fox News.
3: His cause of death was not announced. Two other deaths are getting a lot of attention in Mississippi. Two Ole Miss students who died Monday.
25: 18-year-old Aiden Hamilton was a freshman from Colorado, and 20-year-old Robert String was a junior from Georgia.
3: Fox's Madison Scarpino is on the campus in Oxford.
25: Now, at both scenes of Aiden and Robert's deaths, investigators found a packaged store-bought kratom, but authorities say they don't think the deaths are connected. They do not have confirmation that kratom or any other substance killed them, so the toxicology reports will be really crucial.
3: Kratom is a plant-based supplement. It's legal in Mississippi, but not in the city of Oxford. On Wall Street, stock futures are rising before today's trading. On Thursday night football, Atlanta beat Green Bay.
26: Penix throws, and it is juggled and caught by Hooper. Austin Hooper for the score.
27: The call on Prime Video. Bijan Robinson ran for 194 yards and scored twice as the Falcons win big 35-14 to get their first win of the season. The Packers dropped to 1-2 with the loss.
3: That's Fox's Tony Genualdo. In baseball, the Chicago Cubs and White Sox both clinched playoff spots. So did Cleveland and San Diego. I'm Dave Anthony, and this is Fox News.
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13: Sure takes over this weekend, and we've got a spectacular fall weekend lined up with highs in the low to mid-70s Friday through Saturday, mostly sunny skies, chilly overnight lows in the upper 40s to low 50s, so just ideal football weather for local high school games or the Cats back out at Kroger Field Saturday. Meteorologist Tom Ackerman with your LEX18 Storm Tracker forecast on Lexington's news traffic and weather station, 97.3 FM WVLK.
0: 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Check traffic. From the Scheller Automotive Traffic Center, once again, here is MJ.
14: No delays due to collisions. Traffic is starting to pick up. We do have a closure at Arlington Avenue between East Maxwell Street and East High Street. That road is closed through traffic. We have another closure at Cooper Drive at University Drive. You've got one lane blocked there for road lane changes. I'm MJ, and that's your traffic.

0: Yep. Happy Dolly Parton Day to you. As a nod to her song 9 to 5, today is all about celebrating the queen of country across the country. And a few cities are honoring her, including New Orleans. They're even having a parade in her honor in New Orleans this morning. Of course, they loved parade down there in New Orleans. Nashville, pink lights and Dolly posters around the city. Whole bunch of stuff. And here's something else that's going on regarding Dolly. Of course, she was always in the news in her life. Now she's in the news in her death. Dolly Parton's final recording, which is not out yet. I tried to find it, but it's not out yet. Is a duet with Bono on U2's upcoming album. It's a tender country song called Torn, simply called Torn, and will serve as the final track. Bono says, quote, when she got ill, she got out of bed to sing this song, and you can hear that. And I can't even listen to it now. She sang her heart out, and I cannot believe that's an 80-year-old woman. He initially asked Dolly to be part of the project inspired by Irish folk music, but instead she offered her song Torn, and Bono and Snow Patrol's Johnny McDade rewrote the lyrics around a mother who's watching her family split apart. Dolly recorded her vocals in June, and luckily she was able to hear the song before she passed and give her seal of approval. The new U2 album comes out on November 13th, so we're going to have to wait. It's also National Comic Book Day and National Quesadilla Day. We're 36 days out from Halloween. And sponsored by Landscaper's Corner, not Halloween, the show. $5 off a 50-pound bag of Triple Crown Elite Grass Seed by mentioning my name, Jack Patty, when you go to 1305 Old Frankfort Pike, the one and only location of Landscaper's Corner. Well, coming up, Emily Wilhoit will have sports for you later in the hour. We'll be joined by Mary Jo Perino. In the meantime, some good news stories that are making the rounds this morning. A Mississippi wildlife rescue helping dozens of orphaned baby raccoons prepare for life in the wild through a hands-on training program nicknamed Raccoon Boot Camp. You know, when they're little, they're real cute and cuddly, but boy, they get to be big old scary things with teeth, you know. The staff teach the young raccoons how to dig for worms, find seeds and pine cones and acorns, first in shallow pools, and even swim in a pond. After about 6 months of training, the raccoons graduate to a ceremony and then are released into the wild. Several dogs in Georgia, dogs rescued out of a storm drain thanks to the help of firefighters, animal control officers, and utility workers. Crews used catch poles, they're called, to secure the dogs and carefully lift them out from the underground drain system. It's unclear how the dogs ended up trapped in the storm drain, but everybody's glad that they are now safe. And longleaf pine forests are making a comeback across the Southeast thanks to a major restoration effort led by the National Forest Foundation. They used to cover a vast area from Virginia to Texas, but now these forests occupy less than 5% of their original territory. But over the past few years, they've planted about 12 million longleaf pine trees to try to recover, and their goal is to get 50 million new trees. Trees provide habitat for nearly 200 bird species and dozens of federally protected animals, including woodpeckers, eastern indigo snakes, and gopher tortoises, which is something I guess we need on our planet. We were running down our nerd news for you just before the news. Let's follow that up now with a final story. A single-engine Cessna Caravan just became the first fully autonomous airplane. You heard me right, folks. Fully autonomous airplane to complete a cross-country flight across the United States. This is an airplane that flies itself. The The unmanned aircraft flew 3,199 miles from California to North Carolina, handling everything from takeoff and landing to navigating busy airports and thunderstorms. Whoo! And that's all without a backup human pilot on board. That's it. This thing was on its own. The flight included stops in Texas and South Carolina before, why did they have to stop? I guess refueling, ending with a flyover near Kitty Hawk, North Carolina. That's appropriate, where the Wright brothers made their first flight in 1903. And they're hoping that the technology could eventually be used to deliver supplies and support disaster response efforts. An autonomous airplane. Would you fly an
1: I don't like regular airplanes.
0: I don't like regular airplanes. Yeah.
1: If we were meant to fly, we'd be birds.
0: We'd be birds.
1: We'd have wings. Right. We'd have feathers. Mm-hmm. I don't see any of that.
0: I'm kind of with you. Of course, the problem is if you want to go anywhere.
1: I know, right?
0: Very far. Okay, we're going to get a sports update. You ready here in a minute or two?
1: Oh, sure.
0: Okay, we've got Emily Wilhoit and a sports check coming up next. But first, I want to talk to you about Sayre Christian Village and more specifically Friendship Towers, which is part of it there on their campus. The Friendship Towers part actually is for folks who may need maybe just a little bit of help or maybe no help at all. It's called independent and assisted living, and those residents receive priority access to skilled nursing, memory care, and rehab if needed. And it's right there as part of the Sayre Christian Village campus, voted the Lexington Herald Leader's best retirement community 10 years in a row. Right now you can take advantage of a move-in special. They will explain to you how it works. I really don't know, but it's a no community fee and your choice of free services for 3 months. So it's a great incentive to get over there and take a look around. What you need to do, whether this is for you or maybe someone you love, is, first of all, log on to the website, SayreChristianVillage.org, and schedule a free, no-obligation appointment to go over there and have a very, very specific tour with you and the person that's conducting the tour, and that's it. They'll even give you lunch if you go during lunchtime. It's a beautiful place. I know you're going to be impressed, and that's why everybody seems to love it, and they do. It's Sayre Christian Village's Friendship Towers, where home and peace of mind meet.
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1: On3.com reveals UK may be capitalizing on Kentucky's big win against the Aggies. UK securing a huge future commitment from sophomore quarterback Marcus Washington Jr. just days after the victory. The 6 foot 165 pound quarterback plays for Cajun High School in San Bernardino, California, and is reported to have chosen Kentucky over the other prospective programs, including Arizona, Arizona State, Michigan, North Carolina, and Texas A&M. Coach Stein and crew heavily favored by 20.5 points ahead of the home game against the Southern Alabama Jaguars. The fan theme is blue versus white on opposite sides of the stadium. Ideal football weather, enhancing the overall fan experience with a forecast of sunny and 74. Kickoff is 12:24 on the SEC Network. Road closures around Kroger Field 3 hours prior. Immediately after the game, join Jim Tyree and Coach Ryan Hoots for your comments and texts on the WVLK UK football postgame show. The biggest story in the NFL is the Atlanta Falcons 35-14 blowout against the Green Bay Packers on Thursday Night Football, highlighted by a stellar return for quarterback Michael Penix Jr. Cincinnati Bengals wide receiver Ja'Marr Chase is only 80 yards away from reaching 7,000 career yards. If he completes those yards this weekend against the Steelers, he will become the fourth fastest player in NFL history. That game kicks off from Pittsburgh this Sunday at 1 on CBS. The regular season for Major League Baseball concludes this Sunday. The New York Times recording a flurry of teams punching their postseason tickets yesterday, including the Chicago Cubs, Chicago White Sox, Cleveland Guardians, and the San Diego Padres. In a historic anomaly, ESPN reports the AL West crown will likely be taken by a team finishing below 500, as the Rangers at 79-80 and the Astros at 78-80 battle over the final three games. The best of three wildcard series begins Tuesday on NBC and is streaming platforms, game times, and matchups available on MLB.com. I'm Emily Wilhoit. That's your sports update on 97.3 FM, 590 AM WVLK.
0: Now, you came in a little bit later than me. Did you notice the full moon? Or it's not full till tonight, but.
1: Ooh, yeah.
0: Oh, my goodness. And it was clear.
1: Yes, sir.
0: Gorgeous.
1: Brilliant moonlight out there.
0: Yeah. So if you missed it this morning, you check it tomorrow if it's clear. But it's a harvest moon and it's full. Starting at like 12:30 tomorrow when you can't see it.
1: Man, it'd be a great time to go down to the Cumberland Falls and see that moon bow.
0: Yes, that would be a good thing to do. Here is our question of the day. Are you bothered by the pomp and ceremony afforded the Chinese president and his visit to the United States? You know, they roll out the red carpet and have the bands playing. It doesn't bother me. Does it bother you?
1: I don't know. It seems a little off-putting since.
0: Well, they do the same thing for us, countries. I guess, when Trump's over there. So I guess
1: decorum.
0: I think, yeah. Yeah, but I understand people that feel the other way, though. Yesterday, we asked, should Congress pass College Sports Act? That is the one that is designed to rein in the Wild West of the transfer portal bidding wars. 93% of you said yes, Congress should pass the Support College Sports Act.
1: There seems to be so much negative fallout as a result of NIL.
0: Yeah.
1: I mean, colleges can't afford to college. You know? It's like they're paying out their athletes. They can't afford to turn their lights on and keep the water running, etc. But, yep, that'd be a good thing.
0: Yep. We're going to talk more about that a little bit later on, see what Mary Jo Barrino thinks about that. And also, then later on, we'll have Jim Tyree here between 05 or 910 and 930. And we're going to have our buddy back in, T.G. Shuck, who's going to drop in. I want to talk to T.G. about the game. I want to talk to him about finishing his story. But I also want to see what he has to say about this big nor'easter that they're preparing for up in the northeastern part of the United States. Apparently, it's a whopper.
1: Yeah, it's supposed to like flood the streets of New York and all that terrible stuff.
0: Yeah.
1: Awful. So
0: I will get the lowdown on that from meteorologist T.G. Shuck.
1: Weather and sports.
0: Yep. Our time right now is 7:23 at 97.3 FM WVLK. 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Once again, here is MJ.
13: No delays due to collisions. Traffic is starting to pick up. We do have a closure at Arlington Avenue between East Maxwell Street and East High Street. That road is closed through traffic. We have another closure at Cooper Drive at University Drive. You've got one lane block there for road lane changes. I'm MJ, and that's your traffic.
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0: Yep. Gonna be a beautiful weekend. It's a perfect football weekend. A little nip in the air.
1: Almost what makes me want to stay home, not go to.
0: Oh, that's right. You guys are getting ready to leave. We're gonna be a week without Emily, but we do have Gunner Floyd, which I think is the best name I ever heard.
1: Or a sports guy.
0: Or a sports guy, especially. Gunner Floyd is going to be sitting in for you next week. Now, he produces the post-game show with Jim Tyree and the good coach. And he also calls the Danville high school football games over in Danville on the station over there.
1: Mm-hmm.
0: And is the first young guy. He's 22 years old. And you will probably agree with this. The first young guy I have met in many years interested in making a career out of radio.
1: Yeah, this is what he wants to do with his life.
0: Yeah.
1: So he's so on board.
0: He will be with us next week.
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0: Yeah, we're talking about Disney World. You can pay extra, you know, used to be able to anyway, and get to the head of the line.
1: Yeah, they call it the Lightning Pass now.
0: Oh, yeah?
1: Yeah.
0: So, it's really a thing, huh?
1: Uh-huh, Lightning Lane.
0: And actually, people who are in line just love watching you cut the line.
1: In theory, you're paying to hold that spot, but yeah, it doesn't feel any better when somebody's cutting five at a head going in front of you like that. No way.
0: Mercy.
1: But they're paying up for it.
0: You're ready to take all that on?
1: No.
0: No.
1: But I think we're hitting it at the right time, at the right time of week, because we're going like Thursday, Friday. So it's not exactly on the weekend, and kids are still in school down there. So,
0: okay, yeah.
1: You know, weather's likely to be really nice down there, Florida, as far as Florida, you know, relative to what Florida usually is.
0: Yeah, no, it'll be nice.
1: Yeah.
0: Should be nice. I mean, unless it rains, which it does every afternoon, but don't let that bother you. No, that's just in the summertime, I think. Stay with us. We have an update from Fox coming up next. Fair skies out there. Beautiful. Oh, it's gorgeous. And 53 degrees. Time is 7:30.
9: Fox News, I'm Gianna Gelosi. President Trump taking Chinese President Xi to visit the National Archives today after last night's state dinner. The two leaders discussing the Middle East, Ukraine, and artificial intelligence Thursday, with President Xi stressing the need for AI to remain under human control. They also agreed to support each other in hosting this year's Asia-Pacific Economic Cooperation Summit set for November in China. Fox's Kristen Goodwin. A nor'easter intensifying, causing floods across the mid-Atlantic. Tens of millions are in the storm's path as it charges up the East Coast.
10: The storm is still strengthening as it moves north, and the threat, it ranges from the Carolinas into New England. It's expected to hit at least a dozen states in its path. We've already seen the damage it can do when you take a look at places like Virginia. Coastal flooding spilling into the street.
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25: Takes over this weekend, and we've got a spectacular fall weekend lined up with highs in the low to mid 70s Friday through Saturday, mostly sunny skies, chilly overnight lows in the upper 40s to low 50s. So just ideal football weather for local high school games or the Cats back out at Kroger Field Saturday. I'm meteorologist Tom Ackerman with your LEX18 Storm Tracker forecast on Lexington's news traffic and weather station, 97.3 FM WVLK.
0: And could it be any prettier?
1: It just can't. It's impossible.
0: Beautiful out there. Just right? Gorgeous, clear. And let's see if the temperature has changed. We've dropped one. 52. Nip in the air and beautiful.

0: Happy Dolly Day. Today is National Dolly.
1: 925.
0: Yes. Like a sparrow, leaving you to never meet. And they're going to have a parade in her honor in New Orleans today.
1: Nice.
0: Lots of different major cities and smaller ones as well are doing special stuff for Dolly. I don't know why today. Do you know why today? It's specifically. It doesn't say here.
1: 9 to 5?
0: Yeah.
1: Yeah, her movie's called that?
0: 9 to 25.
1: Ah! You did it.
0: Yeah.
1: You got it. You know it.
0: Just about an hour and a half slow. That's
1: you knew
0: not.
1: It. There we go.
0: 9 to 5.
1: Isn't that clever?
0: It is clever.
1: Mm hmm.
0: Just not clever if you don't get it, but okay. 9 to 5. It is Dolly Parton Day. Gosh. That for something, there's something about that song, Little Sparrow, that reminds me of Seven Bridges Road.
1: It does have that
0: saying. Starts out that, and then the rolling, yeah.
1: Yeah.
0: Earlier this week, a recruiter went viral saying that people who bring iced coffees to their interview are unprofessional because it makes it feel like they're treating the interview like an errand. By the way, I agree with the guy.
1: I do too.
0: You come in with it doesn't have to be iced coffee, but a cup of coffee or a glass of water. It's like, make yourself at home here. You want to put your feet up on my desk?
1: I know, right? Can I bring you a snack?
0: Yeah, you don't come in there eating or drinking anything. What are you thinking, man? So the recruiter, but a lot of pushback online, as you would guess. The recruiter has since responded that even posted a video where she does an impression of a person who brings an iced coffee on an interview. But a lot of people are kind of fighting back like they are wont to do. Here are some of the funniest things that have been said so far. Noted, next time I'll bring a Busch Light. I got no problem with that.
1: No iced coffee here.
0: Just no iced coffee. Why do we have to pretend we aren't human?
1: Good point.
0: Are they allowed to eat beforehand, or is fasting also required to impress you? Come on.
1: Oh, no, you're being too smart, Alec.
0: Why are we specifying iced coffee? I have that question, too. Is it more acceptable to bring hot coffee? I think this story started out about a beverage, and somehow it became iced coffee.
1: I think that's the most popular beverage to, like, tote around. It's trendy.
0: Okay.
1: Yeah.
0: To take to a job interview. I've got my iced coffee here. Another recruiter POV here. If you show up early or on time with the iced coffee, you're already showing good time management.
1: Yes. Yeah.
0: British man here. Wait till you hear about other cultures having a job interview over a pint at the pub.
1: Oh, see? Yeah.
0: But that's the way they do it in Ireland, you reckon?
1: Yeah.
0: And if you're on the recruiter's side, you'll like this comment. Someone said, would you bring a croissant?
1: Nicely said.
0: Yeah.
1: Yeah, right inflection and everything.
0: Thank you.
1: Whistle.
0: It is 737, 97.3 FM, WVLK. We'll be visiting with Mary Jo Perino coming up next.
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10: Oh, yeah, as mentioned and promised, Mary Jo Perino. Good morning, Mary Jo.
11: Good morning, Jack.
10: You going to the game tomorrow?
11: How are you? Good. No, I'm not going to the game tomorrow.
10: Yeah.
11: Actually, next week is my 50th birthday.
10: Oh!
11: And so I am heading to the Dominican Republic with 52 other people to celebrate my half century.
10: Are you serious?
11: I am dead serious. We're about to take over this resort.
10: No kidding.
11: Yeah. I got people flying in from everywhere.
10: These are all your buddies.
12: 52.
11: All my buddies. Yeah, 52. all my friends, my sisters. We are bringing kids, so that's part of the number.
10: Yeah.
11: I'm hoping it's going to be amazing.
10: It will be amazing. You know it's going to be amazing. Well, congratulations. That's fantastic. Happy birthday. And I hope you have a ball. I know you will. How long are you going to be there?
11: Well, we're there for the full week. And so I have already made sure that we are going to be able to see the Kentucky-South Carolina game next Saturday. I checked with the resort that we had that channel was available.
10: Okay.
11: So, yes. I'll be seeing the game.
10: Good. Well, we got a big one tomorrow. It's not a big game per se, but it's if we blow it,
11: that's exactly right.
10: Then it is a big deal. What do you think?
11: Yeah, I don't think we'll blow it, but you're absolutely right. They need to come out and dominate to just continue on that path, right? Mm-hmm. Because that was the most fantastic win I've seen in a long time.
10: Right.
11: Last weekend, and we, you know,
10: as we
11: poo-pooed it, I think what was like 78% thought we didn't have a chance to win, and mm-hmm. I was counted among them.
10: Me too.
11: But I did see Will Stein have a conversation with Urban Meyer this week, who said the best thing you can do after a win is to coach them harder than you've ever coached them before.
10: That's interesting.
11: Because they're listening.
10: Yeah, that's a good point.
11: Yeah. And so he said what they practiced hard this week for that very reason. There's no let up. So I'm not worried about a W this weekend, but I would like to see them come out and perform, you know, and not think like, hey, we're world beaters. We just did this and now mm-hmm. South Alabama comes. So we don't even need to worry about it.
10: Yeah.
11: And so that it's just part of forming the mentality that it is every single snap, every down, we're at our best.
12: Mm-hmm. Hey, Mary Jo, happy birthday, by the way, and congratulations.
11: Thank you.
12: And I love that you have all that love. That's a lot of love.
11: I know.
12: 52 participants.
11: I don't know that if I just said we're having dinner,
10: that you get that many people.
12: Dominican Republican, though.
10: Yeah.
12: Republic. Nice trip. Do you think that the buy-in for Coach Will Stein is very high at all?
11: Yes.
12: A little bit.
11: I think it's so crazy, right? And it's not just here. You can look at national media types who are saying, well, you know what? Now I'm going to say Kentucky's going to be the surprise. of the SEC this year. Or, you know, I just think they're getting a whole, he's getting a whole lot of love. And so he probably needs to take some of his own advice.
10: Yes.
11: And not say, hey, we just won this big game. I must be the greatest first-year head coach that's ever been.
10: Right.
12: That's a good point.
11: So,
12: right.
11: Yeah. So I think it's important for all of them to really be humble and hungry, right? That's their key.
10: Heywood Ledford always said, which I always thought was great, he said, if you're going to believe what they write about you in the newspaper, when it's good, if you're going to believe that, then you also have to believe when they write about you and it's bad. And he said, just so you don't misspell my name, that's all I care about.
12: Will Stein, that's pretty short.
10: Yeah,
12: two names.
10: Yeah.
12: That's four letters.
10: So are you thinking big win? I know you said you're not counting on anything.
11: I would say double digit win.
10: Okay.
11: Yeah.
10: Well, they're not a bad team. They're number one, I think, aren't they, in their region or whatever? Yeah.
12: Southern Alabama?
10: Yeah.
12: I don't know what the league is.
11: Maybe the Sun Belt?
10: Sun Belt.
12: Okay.
10: Yeah.
12: Right.
10: And I think they're rated at the top of the Sun Belt, which is, I know, not a huge deal.
11: Troy is in that league, and Troy gave Missouri, who's a top 25 team, all they could handle last week.
10: Okay.
11: So, you know, they have to remain focused and not read their own press clippings, as we used to say.
10: There you go.
11: I don't even know that those exist anymore, but we used to clip them out.
10: Oh, yeah. Absolutely. I'm with you. I don't know if they do either. This is gross, but I can remember when you this is all for guys now. If you went into the men's room at Hooters to use the bathroom, over the urinal there was the sports page.
11: Yeah.
10: You know,
11: they
10: because
11: did not have that in the women's restroom.
10: No, I'm sure they didn't. But you know, when you're standing there, you don't have anything else to do.
12: Give you a reason to look eyes forward.
10: Eyes forward, yeah. Over here, buddy. Always good. And I wish you a happy 50th. I know you're going to have a great time. Thank you so much.
11: Thank you, guys. Talk to you soon.
10: Mary Jo Perino.
12: The Big 5-0.
10: Well, this morning, Jim's going to be with us. And we're going to talk about the game, continue this discussion, because that's what we do around here. Jim Tyree and T.G. Shuck's going to stop by. Well, so we're going to get a combination, because T.G.'s a big fan, big U.K. fan, and was a outstanding athlete over at Lafayette.
12: He was a champion kicker, place kicker with the Lafayette Generals.
10: Yeah. And they still talk about him over there, according to him.
12: Okay. Yeah.
10: Okay, Jewel Financial, J-O-U-L-E. It ain't no mo, but actually it is. 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
4: No delays to report at this time. We do have a closure at Longview Drive between Clay's Mill Road and Harrodsburg Road. You've got one lane block there for waterline work, so expect some delays. I'm MJ, and that's your traffic.
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10: I gotta be going to the movies this weekend. You got other things, but there may be some folks. Prime Time opens this weekend. Robert Pattinson plays Chris Hansen. Remember Chris Hansen, the his unflattering dramatization of how he made TV history in To Catch a Predator. I want to see this movie.
12: Okay.
10: Remember that? He'd hang out waiting for guys to show up.
12: Yeah.
10: Who've been talking to what they thought were teenage girls.
12: Oh, that guy.
10: And then, yeah, and they'd come out and said, how are you doing? Have a seat there.
12: Yeah, so the my name's not Lisa.
10: Yeah. So this was 20 years ago. Mm-hmm. I frankly loved it because I love seeing these pervs getting caught.
12: Yeah.
10: And cuffed.
12: I remember that now. They squirm.
10: Oh, yeah.
12: Buddy.
10: Ooh, yeah. And the setups, hot. I mean, the setups were incredible.
12: Perfect.
10: From all accounts, this version of Chris is a little unhinged, and he chases ratings right up until the on-air suicide that ultimately derailed the show. There was a guy who killed himself as a result.
12: Wow.
10: Getting caught on the show.
12: That is the stuff of movies.
10: Now, you might expect Chris Hansen himself is not a fan of the movie. I mean,
12: mm-hmm.
10: He hasn't actually seen the movie yet. He's not a fan of the movie, though, because it's not flattering at all, apparently, mm-mm. Because they demanded that he sign a restrictive NDA first, but he already says it's exploitive and an insult to those who work to protect children. Oh, I want to see it bad. It's rated R, as you might guess, and it's called Prime Time.
12: Wow. Now I want to see it.
10: Yeah.
12: Yeah. Hope it's still in theaters when I get back.
10: Oh, it will be, I bet. An interesting side note. Now, I don't know this guy. You said you didn't either. One of the predators, one of the sickos that you'll see in the movie is Jonathan Lipnicki. Lipnicki, L-I-P-N-I-K-I. I don't know him. The guy who played the kid in Jerry Maguire.
12: Oh, he's all grown up.
10: Do you know who I'm talking about?
12: Yes.
10: Okay. You might not recognize him, but you can see what he looked like back in the day.
12: Uh-huh.
10: So he got himself a little work. That's good.
12: That's nice.
10: Rated R, prime time. Then Heart of the Beast, Brad Pitt is a retired Special Forces officer who survived, of course he is, who survives a plane crash, then fights his way through the Alaskan wilderness. I'm
12: Got
10: fighting
12: your elbows
10: my way.
12: Out.
10: And is his combat dog is with him as predators, and the harsh elements close in on the two of them.
12: Oh,
10: what will happen?
12: I guess they survive.
10: Must
12: against
10: survive.
12: Incredible odds.
10: Yeah. PG-13, that's one I won't be going to. Forgotten Island premieres this weekend, rated PG, an animated movie about two friends who get stuck in a mythical Filipino island where they start losing all the memories of their friendship. Okay. And there's some limited release stuff. I almost never know any of the people involved in these. But there's, you know, there's always a possibility one of those is actually good.
12: Mm-hmm.
10: And Long Day's Journey into Night. Now, I know these people. That stars Jessica Chastain and Ed Harris.
12: Ooh, anything with Ed Harris, I'll be on board with that.
10: You and me both.
12: Love him.
10: I do, too. Well, Long Day's Journey into Night, starring Jessica Chastain and Ed Harris, as an older married couple grappling with her morphine addiction.
12: Okay.
10: Boy, I bet that's good.
12: Yeah.
10: Probably extremely troubling or
12: gripping.
10: Sad. Yeah.
12: Yeah.
10: But I wonder what that is. Limited release. That sounds like some prime timer.
12: Yeah.
10: Your mother is being released. The setup sounds interesting as a devoutly religious hitman. That go together trying to protect his children after his wife's death. And I don't know anybody that's mentioned in it as far as the cast is concerned. Victorian Psycho as a governess who starts killing off the staff at the remote Gothic manor so she can become part of the family. I'm still staying with prime time.
12: Yeah.
10: Others, the Avengers Endgame, which includes new scenes that directly tie into the upcoming release of Avengers Doomsday.
12: Okay.
10: Yeah. Money grab is what you call that, I think.
12: Yeah, they'll suck me in.
10: Yeah, me too. And The Deputy, starring Jack's grandson, Duke Nicholson, as a rookie deputy for frantically trying to find a dead body he was assigned to guard after it vanishes.
12: Ooh, that's intriguing.
10: You know Duke Nicholson?
12: Don't, but Jack Nicholson's prodigy or whatever.
10: Yeah it's his it's grandson. It's got he's got to have
12: stuff,
10: some stuff.
12: Chops.
10: Yeah, and another deputy, Tiffany, teams up with him after you're uncovering a web of small town corruption. William H. Macy.
12: I
10: like him too. In Fargo.
12: Well, you're darn tooting.
10: I love that. Oh, I love that a lot. And then there's another one called The Stunt Driver, and that's all I got for you.
12: That's
10: all
12: a lot
10: coming up this weekend. But I want to see that prime time.
12: Yeah.
10: Because I think Hanson gotten a little. I don't think it had anything to do with younger girls or whatever. But I think he got in some trouble too after the show. He was pretty darn arrogant. Stay with us, but it sort of made it. You know, there
12: yeah.
10: was. Stay with us for an update from Fox coming up.
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10: Oh, fair skies out there. Beautiful. 52 degrees. 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
25: Could this end the Iran conflict? I'm Dave Anthony, Fox News. Iran is proposing a ceasefire plan that could reopen the Strait of Hormuz shipping in 7 days and restart nuclear talks if the U.S. meets financial conditions.
26: We are willing and still wish to move forward.
25: That's Iran's President Masoud Pezeshkian, who also again denies they want a nuclear weapon. Talking to Fox's Brett Baer, who pressed him on uranium enrichment.
26: If we wanted to reach a weaponization
27: what about moving
26: of the
27: it out
26: material,
27: of the country?
26: We would have done it.
25: Pezeshkian also denied China helped Iran target American troops.
26: The framing of this, as is reported in society, is incorrect.
25: Now, that conflict was a topic when President Trump hosted China's leader Xi Jinping at the White House for talks and then a state dinner.
28: We represent different systems, but the ties between our people endure, and we've never gotten along better.
29: In addition to Iran, Trump and Xi yesterday talked about geopolitical tensions, including Taiwan, artificial intelligence with Sam Altman and Jensen Huang and Elon Musk on hand for Seabass at the state dinner. And there were also trade concession talks.
25: That's Fox's Peter Ducey at the White House. Israel's prime minister went to the UN and defended going to war with Iran as an easy decision to end a nuclear threat. And Benjamin Netanyahu was defiant about the situation in Gaza after delegates had walked out before he addressed the General Assembly.
30: Shame on you. Israel didn't commit genocide. Israel prevented genocide.
25: Claiming it was Hamas that put civilians in harm's way in their war as protests raged outside the United Nations in New York. They demonstrated against Netanyahu, demanding an end to U.S. arms sales to Israel, but some were taken away by police, including actress Susan Sarandon and a Democratic Socialist candidate for Congress, Daria Liza Chevalier. The NYPD says there were 103 arrests. All have been released. 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
25: While Iran proposes a new way to end the conflict, the Senate attempted again to join the House and pass a war powers resolution, wanting to limit President Trump's ability to attack Iran even more, though that resolution is symbolic. It can't force him to do anything.
4: Four GOP members broke with President Trump, voting in favor of the resolution, but the measure ultimately failed 49-50. Democrat John Fetterman broke with his party, voting against the resolution. The narrow House majority approved the war powers resolution 2 months ago with some Republican support. The conflict with Iran, coupled with fuel prices, are driving voter sentiments ahead of the midterms. At the UN this week, President Trump predicted a deal with Iran could be made after the November elections. At the White House, Jared Halpern, Fox News.
25: On Wall Street, as oil prices dropped 2% this morning, stock futures are rising up nearly 200 points for the Dow. A month after Dolly Parton's death, the country star will be celebrated today.
5: Get your rhinestones on. We're honoring Dolly. It's the 25th day of the ninth month, 9/25. So in honor of the late Dolly Parton and her hit 9 to 5, it's been declared Dolly Day in municipalities across the country. Nashville is encouraging residents and visitors to wear pink and spread kindness, along with playing 9 to 5 at 5 p.m. The city is also celebrating her life with fireworks at 9:25 p.m. local time. Other places honoring Dolly include New Orleans, Manhattan, and the whole state of California. Some businesses are honoring Dolly's legacy, too, by donating proceeds to her Imagination Library, which has distributed millions of books to kids worldwide. Dolly Parton passed away on August 25th at age 80. Tanya J. Powers, Fox News.
25: On Thursday night football, the Falcons fly high.
6: Give it to them. Touch it back. Touchdown.
25: Bijan Robinson ran for another TD later, sealing it for Atlanta. The Falcons beat the Packers in a rout 35-14 in Green Bay on Amazon Prime Video. I'm Dave Anthony, and this is Fox News.
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10: Pressure takes over this weekend, and we've got a spectacular fall weekend lined up with highs in the low to mid-70s Friday through Saturday, mostly sunny skies, chilly overnight lows in the upper 40s to low 50s, so just ideal football weather for local high school games or the Cats back out at Kroger Field Saturday. I'm meteorologist Tom Ackerman with your LEX 18 Storm Tracker forecast on Lexington's news, traffic, and weather station, 97.3 FM WVLK. Well, it's absolutely gorgeous out there. Beautiful sunrise, and we are at 52 with sunny skies at your official weather station, 97.3 FM and 590 AM WVLK. Let's check traffic now from the Scheller Automotive Traffic Center. Once again, here is MJ.
0: We have got a non-injury collision. That's the inner loop of New Circle at Tate's Creek Road. One of the lanes is partially blocked. We also have traffic signals on flash. That's Versailles Road and Mason Heathley Road. Several lights are flashing, so you're going to want to use caution. I'm MJ, and that's your traffic.

0: Well, today is Dolly Parton Day. And how dumb are you? Perhaps we should give you the dumb test that I failed. Dolly Parton Day, 925.
1: Oh, that's what it stands for. May the 4th. May the 4th be with you.
0: Say, I didn't even get it. We'll play 9 to 5 coming at the bottom of the hour.
2: All these plays on dates.
0: Yeah, but I didn't dawn on me. It is 925. So I guess we'll celebrate it every year.
2: I know, right?
0: Yep.
2: It's a new holiday.
0: Final recording is a duet with Bono on U2's upcoming album. It's a tender country song called Torn that apparently Dolly wrote and will serve as the final track. Bono says, quote, "When she got ill, she got out of bed to sing this song." And you can hear that. He says, "I can't even listen to it now."
2: Yeah.
0: She sang her heart out, and I cannot believe that was an 80-year-old woman. He initially asked Dolly to be part of a project inspired by Irish folk music, but instead she offered her song Torn, and Bono and Snow Patrol's Johnny McDade rewrote the lyrics about a mother who's watching her family split apart.
2: Yikes.
0: Called Torn.
2: Sounds angsty, yeah.
0: Dolly recorded her vocals in June, and luckily she was able to hear the song before she passed away in August and give her seal of approval.
2: Lovely.
0: That album, by the way, by U2, comes out November, I think it's the 13th. What would November the 13th be? Anything special?
2: Like I know, right?
0: 9 to 5?
2: Every day is a new calendar.
0: November. I don't think so.
2: New possibility of something you might be missing.
0: Yeah. I didn't know. Dolly Parton Day. Why today? 9:25. 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If you mention my name. And they're 1305 Old Frankfort Pike, the one and only Landscapers Corner location. We've got our buddy Bo, who's going to join us here shortly and answer all your gardening questions. Chris DeAckerline from the Kentucky Castle,
2: woohoo,
0: about 8:40. And then Jim Tyree at 9. Sometime during the 9 to 10 hour, we'll be joined by T.G. Shuck. I want to find out about this big nor'easter they're talking about. I want to read this story if I could just a second.
2: Like a storm of the century happening or something like that? Like a perfect storm?
0: Exactly.
2: Like in the movie?
0: In preparation for a powerful nor'easter expected to hit New England this weekend, Major League Baseball moved what could be a pivotal game from Sunday to Friday in hopes of avoiding a rainout. MLB said Sunday's game between the Chicago Cubs and the Boston Red Sox will now be played Friday afternoon. Is that this afternoon or next Friday?
2: I would presume this Friday.
0: Today?
2: Yes.
0: Okay. And as part of a day-night doubleheader, Sunday had been scheduled to be as the regular season finale for both teams. This weekend's games carry significance because the Red Sox, who have already secured the second American League wildcard spot, but for the Cubs, it's a different story. Series could determine whether Chicago reaches the postseason. Cubs are one of four teams competing for the three national wild card spots, and I get so confused every year. Chicago could still make the playoffs, even if it loses out, provided Arizona struggles in the final series against San Diego. No, that's not complicated. The Cubs also also remain in contention to host the wild card series, depending on this weekend's results. So go figure. Forecasters are expecting rain to hold off in Boston until late this afternoon.
2: Well, that's a good day for baseball fans today, then.
0: Yeah, I reckon. You care about either team? You do? Which one?
2: I like the Red Sox.
0: You do?
2: Yeah, only because I got to go to Fenway Park, and so that made me a fan.
0: That's pretty classy.
2: Yeah.
0: Yeah. Sunday at 8:15 Eastern, if it's still there, it'll be the Sunday Night Football. Denver Broncos, they're at Los Angeles. So
2: okay.
0: we won't have to worry about
2: they're safe.
0: Storm, yeah. Oh, and I got something here I want to share with our buddy Bo. And what else? Oh, are you a genius or a nightmare? I think I can tell you. What is today? Why is today Dolly Parton Day? People will do bar crawls and pub crawls for any occasion, and now they're being adapted for kids' birthday parties without the booze, obviously. There's an emerging trend of people asking park, or they're calling them park crawls for kids' birthdays, where you hit up the three or four best parks with a rowdy screaming group, not unlike the rowdy screaming adults at the bar crawls. And even better, you can rent a party bus. This is a little over the top, where kids can snack and hang out between parks, so it doesn't require a caravan of parents driving around. Then there's cake at the final park. There's video of one party on TikTok. The bus rental wouldn't be cheap, of course, and otherwise it wouldn't be that expensive. The bus might even be cheaper than booking other venues or getting food, like for a big group at a restaurant. But some people online are calling this genius, while others saying it sounds like a nightmare. B, for me.
2: From this mother's chair, I will say it's a genius.
0: You think?
2: Yeah.
0: Because you have to supervise all these kids and organize getting them off the bus, on the bus, make sure you don't leave anybody. I mean, what could possibly go wrong? A whole lot.
2: Well, that part's true.
0: Yeah. But anyway, I never heard of such a thing. Have you?
2: No, it's a brand new thing, obviously, or evidently. And if you get the other parents on board, then maybe it's not such a hassle.
0: Maybe it's not as bad, yeah.
2: Yeah.
0: Today's National Comic Book Day, too. You comic book girl?
2: Love it. Love the comic books.
0: You still have them?
2: My dad had the Superman comic books and the Donald Duck comic books in a big box, a big old stinky box in my grandma's house.
0: You still have it?
2: Falling apart. Nope. They're falling apart then, and I'm sure they're somewhere under a dumpster. I mean, not a dumpster, but in a town,
0: probably
2: city dump.
0: Burn up somewhere. Yeah.
2: Yeah. So, but I loved going through those comic books when I was a kid. Loved it.
0: Did you have a favorite series?
2: Just a Scrooge McDuck.
0: What about Archie? Did you like Archie?
2: I liked Archie.
0: Yeah.
2: Yeah.
0: I thought that was kind of fun. Question of the day and the weekend. Are you bothered by the pomp and ceremony afforded the Chinese president on his visit to the United States? And Phyllis, who is very loyal to us, had a good response to that, if I can find it here. And let's see, shouldn't do anything special for Dolly at 4:51, which would actually be 9:25. 9:51. You with me?
2: Yes.
0: Okay. That was from somebody a lot smarter than I am. What the? Okay, I'm gonna find this. This really was. I'm talking about the Chinese, whatever his title is, president, I guess. Xi Jinping. Yeah, they rolled out the red carpet, but they rolled out the. Her point was, yeah. You got to do what they did for him.
2: Okay.
0: And they rolled out the red carpet for him.
2: Yep.
0: And so we got to do the same
2: fair.
0: Thing. 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
3: We have an injury collision. That's the outer loop of Man of War at Victoria Way. That intersection is blocked. We've got another non-injury. That one's Bryan Station Road at Mariemont Drive. That has the lanes partially blocked as well. And we have got another non-injury. That one's the inner loop of New Circle Road at Tate's Creek Road. That has traffic blocked as well. I'm MJ, and that's your traffic.
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0: Here's Bo. Hey, Bo.
24: Yeah.
0: How you doing, buddy?
24: How's Jack Patty today?
0: I'm good, man. I got a story for you. Longleaf pine forests making a comeback across the southeast thanks to a major restoration effort by the National Forest Foundation. They used to cover the vast area. Now, they used to cover the vast area from Virginia to Texas. Now, these forests occupy less than 5% of the original territory. But over the past few years, they have planted about 12 million longleaf pine trees, and they're trying to recover. And their goal is to get to 50 million. Now, the trees provide habitat for nearly 200 bird species, dozens of federally protected animals, including woodpeckers, eastern indigo snakes, and gopher tortoises. Your thoughts on that and any additional information you want to add?
24: So, you know, the pine tree is a vital part of the South ecosystem, and that ran up the Appalachian Mountains and all the way, you know, into Kentucky and a little further north at one point. Of course, the longleaf or the lolly lava pine. I'm probably saying that wrong. You know, that goes all the way into Florida. Of course, Georgia is probably the biggest concentration of them.
0: And those are great. The ones that get really, really tall.
24: Yeah, and grow straight as an arrow.
0: Yeah,
24: and
0: yeah.
24: Unfortunately, you know, that's kind of, it's a fast-growing tree. And if you want to be a wood producer, there you go. So not only do they have wood industry after them, but they also have a pine beetle that went after them for a bit, and then needle cast. And so they really, really struggled. Now, it's not saying that the pine forest went bare, but they did get filled up with other species of pine that didn't exist 200 years ago. So, or at least didn't exist in that quantity 200 years ago. You know, I think it's a great thing. I think bringing back any native species that we can, especially trees, is absolutely wonderful. You know, there is a push here in Kentucky for the Chestnut Project. I think it's absolutely amazing. Now, they're not pure American chestnuts that we're getting. They have 1% Chinese chestnut in them, but it's better than what we have right now. And so, these revitalization projects are very, very important, not only to us and our responsibility to give back, but also for Mother Nature and put her back the way she was, somewhat to what she was. We'll never get her there again. We've already done too much damage. But if we any little thing we can do to fix it, man, I'm all for it.
0: I am too. Chestnuts, I've forgotten. What got them?
24: There's a blight. Chestnut blight went through in the early 1900s. I think 1913. I could be totally wrong on that date. Yeah. But I know it was the 19-teens or earlier. And American chestnuts still exist.
0: They do?
24: Yeah.
0: Oh, really?
24: Oh, yeah. So American chestnuts still exist. What happens in some of the hills and hollers is these stumps that were cut down 100 years ago, they are still alive underground. The root system,
0: wow.
24: 125 years later, is still viable. And so what happens is they will shoot up a sprig, and they'll get about 30, 35 foot tall. And then once the canopy of the tree starts topping, you know, the ridge line or something like that, where they're getting more wind, eventually the blight will blow in. We have one on my farm right now, and he's about 30 foot tall. So he does produce. I get chestnuts off of it every year, but unfortunately, I would say in the next 5 years, he won't exist.
0: That's really a shame. So. That's really a shame.
24: Yep.
0: Well, that's good. I mean, it's good that the restoration projects are going on. Now, what do you have going on this weekend?
24: All right. We are in full fall mode. I mean, full fall mode. We got a little bit bare at Lansdowne in the fall material this week, but we're filling up. Mums are coming today. We can't wait. I'm actually going there to unload somewhere as we speak. So, too easy to get to locations, 2269 Vince Road. Go see the Chipster, Lansdowne in the Lansdowne Shopping Center.
0: And you're on from 8 to 10 in the morning, right?
24: You got it.
0: Have a great weekend, sir.
24: Have a good one, Jack.
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0: Yeah, we got an update for Fox News coming up next. In the meantime, Old Kentucky Chocolates Lansdowne Shops now open on Sunday from noon to 6. 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Easy to sell, easier to eat. Yeah, if you don't sell them, you eat them and pay for them. That's the way it works. 859-278-4444 for all the information that you need about fundraising. They are good at it because they've been at it for a long time. Old Kentucky, 5 locations, Southland Drive, Lansdowne Shops, Hamburg behind Bonefish Grill, Palomar Center, where they've got that convenient drive through, and now open Citation Point at the corner of Citation Boulevard and Georgetown Road.
1: Fox News, I'm CJ Papa. President Trump and his Chinese counterpart discussed Iran, plus
2: geopolitical tensions, including Taiwan, artificial intelligence, trade concession talks. The Chinese ambassador to the U.S. now says cooperation is a two-way street to keep the economic and trade ties stable. The list of cooperation needs to be lengthened and the list of issues shortened.
1: And the president will spend time at the National Archives today before she heads home. As for Iran's president, Masoud Pezeshkian, he joined Fox's Brett Baer in an exclusive interview on Special Report, speaking through an interpreter.
3: We do not seek to kill Americans. As shown by actions, demonstrable actions, America has sought to kill Iranians.
1: The Northeast, including New England, prepare for a direct hit from a powerful nor'easter. 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
4: High pressure takes over this weekend, and we've got a spectacular fall weekend lined up with highs in the low to mid-70s Friday through Saturday, mostly sunny skies, chilly overnight lows in the upper 40s to low 50s, so just ideal football weather for local high school games or the Cats back out at Kroger Field Saturday. I'm meteorologist Tom Ackerman with your LEX18 Storm Tracker forecast on Lexington's news traffic and weather station, 97.3 FM WVLK.
0: And right now we have beautiful skies, blue in the bluegrass. And has it changed? 53. We're back up 1 degree at your official weather station, 97.3 FM and 590 AM WVLK. Somebody sent a text that says we're talking about chestnuts and how there was some sort of blight that went through in the early last century, I think he said. There's a farm in Flemingsburg, this person says, with chestnut seedlings as far as the eye can see. So if you want a chestnut tree,

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1: All right, so today's Dolly Day, and I didn't even get it. 9/25. I thought, what does that mean? Oh, September 25th. May the 4th be with you. Yeah. Dolly Parton Day. Happy Dolly Parton Day. It's going to be every, I guess, September 5th. No, 25th, excuse me, between now and forever. Celebrating the queen of country music across the country. Let's see, in New Orleans, they're having a Celebration of Life parade. Of course, they love to parade around in New Orleans, and they're good at it. They got that down. And in Nashville, there'll be pink lights and Dolly posters around the city. And Garth Brooks' Friends in Low Places bar will donate proceeds to her Imagination Library. Anything they take in today. And San Francisco will have a daytime celebration with live music. Those are just a few examples of what's going on for Dolly Day. 9/25. You get it? Oh, no, I didn't either. National One-Hit Wonder Day. If you had to name one one-hit wonder, what would it be? Well, we had this running gag years ago where we always talked about the group Wadsworth Mansion. Boy, if there ever was a one-hit wonder group. Yeah, someday maybe I'll make that a trivia question if we're giving away some kind of prize. Not now, but can you name Wadsworth Mansion's only hit? It was called, you want me to give you the answer, or you want to look it up? Called Sweet Mary. I didn't make that up. Time right now is 8:36. We got Jim Tyree coming up here in just a few moments. And actually, Jim supposed to be with us at 9:10 this morning. I just thought of that. This is Friday, isn't it? I think so. And we also have TG that'll be dropping by. And we have Christy Eckerline from the Kentucky Castle. So lots still to come right here.
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6: facts.
7: These are random now. Dolly Parton's iconic 1980 hit 925 was percussed using the sound of her own long fingernails clicking together to mimic office typing.
6: I did not know that.
7: I did not know that either.
6: Now you know.
7: Heck far. She once said, I have acrylic fingernails, and they make a great rhythm sound. They sound almost like a typewriter. And thus...
6: 9 to 5 was born. Yep. The intro, the infamous.
7: If you're walking the Great Wall of China, which I've done many times...
6: Who hasn't?
7: I'm almost bored with
6: Yawn.
7: It.
6: Yawn.
7: Yeah. Yeah. Again... if that's on your bucket list, you should know that it'd take around 18 months to walk all the way along it. It's more than 5,500 miles long.
6: Must have taken a minute to construct that puppy. What do you think?
7: No kidding. Like walking across the entire United States and back.
6: Dang.
7: Yeah,
6: that is great.
7: It's a fur piece. Niagara Falls never freezes. If it's cold enough, a crust of ice will form over the water, making it look like it's frozen, but the falls never stop. However, the water continues to flow underneath. This doesn't always happen, but it did last winter, where it looks frozen, but it's not. About 6,000 posts or tweets are sent out on X, formerly Twitter, every second. 6,000 posts.
6: Thousand
7: bag. Yeah, like we said yesterday, if you're LOLing as much as we say we're LOLing, we ain't got to have time for anything else.
6: I know.
7: And if we're sending out 6,000 posts a second,
6: yeah,
7: whew, that's 500 million a day.
6: Yes, and there's lots of stuff that the data centers are responsible for and produce that are just frivolous,
7: just
6: goofy
7: crap.
6: Stuff.
7: Oh yeah.
6: Yeah.
7: Although it's unclear how many of them are actually humans posting rather than bots or just good old-fashioned spam.
6: Good point.
7: Despite reports of bullets ricocheting off armadillos, they are not bulletproof. Do not shoot.
6: Don't go shooting.
7: Because it'll come back and hit you in the head. No. their shells are made of a bony plates called osteoderms.
6: Yes.
7: That grow in the skin. Did you know that? It's more like a hard-shelled suitcase than a bulletproof vest. If that makes any sense to.
6: Don't test it. Don't shoot test it.
7: Don't be shooting no armor doing.
6: Well, fellers and ladies.
7: Sammy Hagar and Alex Van Halen still fighting. And it's kind of ruining the vibe for everybody over at the convalescent center. You guys put that pudding down and make up, would you? Just put the pudding down. Christy Eckerline from the Kentucky Castle. Good morning, Christy.
4: Good morning. How are you today?
7: Fine. I was looking forward to your call this morning. I'm glad you joined us. Tell us what's going on out at the Kentucky Castle.
4: Well, we've got a lot of fun stuff going on at the Kentucky Castle. And, of course, I don't know if you've noticed, but it feels a bit like fall outside.
7: Sure does. Yep.
4: And we love that because, of course, you know, it moves us into the fall season and we always have a lot of fun stuff going on. And, you know, for starters, before we head into my favorite season of the year, and I talk about that, we have all of our murder mysteries coming up in October, and we have a lot of fun ones. We kind of do it up in October and lean into the spooky season, if you will. Mm. And we have 5 murder mysteries on the books for the month of October.
7: Yeah.
4: So we have, of course, our Wednesdays that are always very popular, but we have also added some other ones. And we have a couple that are already sold out, but we have one that is going to be really fun on Saturday, October 31st, which is, of course, Halloween. And it is going to be a lot of fun. It's a great way to spend Halloween if you're not going to be out trick-or-treating with your kids. And, you know, what better place to do it? And it's going to be Breeders' Cup weekend. It's going to be a great time out at the Kentucky Castle.
7: It's a perfect spot. Mm-hmm. I can't think of a better spot than the Kentucky Castle.
4: Well, and of course, the acting group that we work with, they always change the shows. So you could come to every show in October, and it's going to be a little different. So we have The Curse of the Lost Film coming up October 7th. We have... let's see, The Haunting Party coming up on October 21st, Deadly Intentions on October 28th, and The Haunted Train on Halloween.
7: Wow.
4: So they are going to be a lot of fun. And then, of course, again, leaning into Halloween, we have one of our favorite events that we're switching up a little bit this year. We have a Hocus Pocus dinner that is going to take place on October 18th.
6: Fun.
4: So it's a great event, whether you're an adult, whether you're a kid. Of course, the Sanderson sisters will be in attendance. And it's a fun thing to get you into the season.
7: Okay. What is it? What's Hocus Pocus? What are you doing, some magic or?
6: A movie?
7: A
6: Disney movie.
7: Well, a Disney movie. Oh, okay.
6: Yes.
7: Okay. I'm slow today. You have to.
4: Have you seen the movie?
7: Yeah. I have not.
4: It is a cult classic. I highly suggest you watch it.
7: I've never seen it.
4: It's a lot of fun.
7: Cool.
4: And anyone who is familiar with the movie, of course, the Sanderson sisters are these hilarious characters, and they will be in attendance. So it's a great time to... We have, you know, themed dinner, themed drinks. You can talk with the characters, get your pictures made. It's just a really fun and exciting time to celebrate Halloween season.
7: Well, that sounds like a big time to me. You get information on your website for all this?
4: Of course, thekentuckycastle.com.
7: I hope you have a wonderful weekend.
4: Thank you. You too.
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7: 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Heck yeah, they do. Go Cats! With us now is a young lady who is going to talk about suicide. And her name is Ashley Buchanan. Am I right?
8: Allie Buchanan. Oh, but you were close.
7: Well, that's as close as I get. that's what I wrote down. I just can't read my own writing. Allison Buchanan. How you doing, Allison?
8: I'm doing well. And it is just Allie. So if I don't correct you now, my husband's going to laugh at me.
7: Oh, okay.
8: I'm just Allie.
7: Allie, okay. So tell us about the foundation that you work with.
8: So I am a volunteer for the American Foundation for Suicide Prevention. I don't actually work for them. I just joined up with the work that they do. And back in 2022, started chairing the Lexington Out of the Darkness Walk. And those are their community walks that they do all over the country. And so that's kind of my role. I no longer chair that walk. I pass that off to someone else. He just hates talking into a microphone. So he gives me that job.
7: Now, so how long have you been involved with this organization?
8: So we lost my grandfather in 2014 to suicide, and I became more intimately involved with everything, all of the work that we do in 2017. That was the first community walk I attended. And then I kept attending those and fundraising up until 2022 when we did start the Lexington Out of the Darkness Walk. And I was the first chair of that.
7: And when is that?
8: So our next walk is October 3rd. This is our fifth year. And we're going to be at the Waveland State Historic Site this year. And that is going to begin. Everything kicks off at 9:30 that day.
7: That morning. We're from Waveland,
8: mm-hmm.
7: which is out Nicholsville Road.
8: I have no idea, but sounds right.
7: Waveland Museum.
8: Yeah.
7: Right. Yeah.
8: And it's more of a nature trail this year. The years past, we've been at Moonlight Amphitheater, and they've been very gracious with
7: us. Yeah, that's a nice place.
8: They just, the date booked up before we got them this time. So we had to switch venues, and we're excited.
7: The timing is intentional.
8: Yes.
7: Am I right?
8: Very much so.
7: Why?
8: So this month is Suicide Awareness Month.
7: September. Or October.
8: September. Okay. And so walk season really kicks off during September. And then we intentionally try to plan our walk when UK is away. So UK football is playing in South Carolina that weekend at 4:15. So nobody has any excuse.
7: You don't have to compete.
8: We don't have to compete. Nobody has an excuse to not show up for the walk. And then we chose, when I started it, we chose the first weekend in October to line up with fall break. I am an educator. Shout out to my students at the Academy in Frankfurt. If they're listening, I told them to. But
7: what do you teach?
8: I am the assistant principal at an alternative school. Yeah.
7: Cool. Congratulations.
8: So thank you. I lined that up so that it coincided with our fall break, and we've just kind of kept it there. The weather tends to be, and I need to not say this out loud because I'm going to jinx it, but the weather does tend to be really nice that weekend. So the intentional planning of that has helped the walk be more and more successful each year.
7: You probably know this, but it'll make you feel better if you don't. October is the driest month of the year.
8: Well, there you have it. I did not know that, but that makes sense.
7: Okay, we'll get to the specifics of, again, where, when, why, but let's talk about suicide.
8: Now, okay.
7: Tell me about your grandpa.
8: So, Jackie Allen Sutherland, born April 4th, 1944. Hell of a guy.
7: You close to him?
8: Very, yes. And I will get emotional. Most people don't ask me directly about him.
7: Yeah, but I want to hear about him.
8: No, he's great.
7: You know why I want to hear about
8: him? Yeah, tell me.
7: Because people who've lost family members want to make sure they're not forgotten.
8: That's right.
7: Everyone.
8: And my mom.
7: Doesn't matter how they're lost.
8: Yeah.
7: They don't want people to forget about
8: them. You're so right. And my mom, she gets really excited when people ask her about her dad because so many people won't because of the way that he lost his life. He was just a hardworking blue collar guy, mechanics. He could do anything. He could fix anything. And he pulled trucks for many years. And I never knew him as a career man because when I came onto the scene, he was retired. And
7: I see.
8: He would, you know, when I wanted to play hooky from school, I'd call him and, Renee, can you come pick me up? And he'd say,
7: pretty good grandpa.
8: Yeah. He'd say, yeah, what school are you at now? Again, remind me. He can never remember what grade we were in or where we were at. But
7: I love it.
8: Rode the bus there after school for several years. So
7: this is a hard question, but what happened? What made him do what he did?
8: Yeah. So, I don't like to place blame. You know, that is a irrational response to some really powerful negative emotions.
7: Exactly.
8: But him and my grandmother, they had separated, and there was a lot of nuance there that we do not have time to get into. She had left him, and he was in a really dark place. He attempted first, took a bunch of pills, called my mom.
7: Is that common that a person who commits suicide attempts before they...
8: That does tend to be a trend. I don't know the stats on that, but from my personal work that I have done in this, that does tend to be a trend. And you do typically have some signs. I don't want to say always because I know people who never had any sign and lost someone, and that is a really hurtful thing to say to them because, you know, they don't want to think they missed something. For him, he did attempt and called my mom, told her, I've done something stupid. And I was in college at the time. I was actually home. So I rode with my mom over to his house, and we were able to get him some help, but he was a stubborn old man. He didn't want all of the help that there was to be offered. So he turned down a lot of services. And that's another reason I try to destigmatize this and do this work so that everyone feels like they can get the help that they need without being judged or looked at funny.
7: Good for you. That's that's great. And when we have something like suicide, people don't want to talk about it. It's uncomfortable to talk about it. And I understand why, but it's something that we'll never fix it. I don't mean to suggest that, but if we want to do someone some good, you got to talk about it.
8: You do. And I don't know your listenership here, so I'm going to teeter into faith stuff. So if y'all don't like it, just turn me off. But I'm under the belief that we're convinced to keep it in secret and to keep those things in our head.
7: Really?
8: So that we feel more isolated because the enemy, and I'm talking about Satan, he loves isolation. He loves for us to be by ourselves. And so I'm under the belief that the more I talk about it, the more open I am about it, the less secretive it is, the less dark it is, the less alone I am.
7: How about that?
8: Yeah.
7: Now, is that something that you've learned, or is that something that, I mean, is that
8: So both
7: common that people feel that way, that it's the devil or whatever.
8: I don't know how common it is. AFSP is not a religious affiliated organization, okay. So I typically don't teeter into that. But yeah. You're asking, so I'm going to answer. But the people that I work with directly are under that impression. We spend a lot of time talking about that.
7: Okay, we got 30 seconds left. Sorry. Give us the specifics about the walk and. And we'll move on.
8: Okay, October 3rd, it's a Saturday. Check in at 9:30, program at 11. We'll start walking at 11:30. Get there early so you can hear the band Trippin' Roots from Versailles, food trucks, coffee, all the things. We are at the Waveland State Historic Site, and come prepared for a more of a nature trail than a pavement walk.
7: I'm sorry for your loss.
8: Thank you.
7: And I'm very appreciative that you came in and talked about it. Thank you.
8: Absolutely. Thanks for having me.
7: And stay with us. We have an update from Fox News, and we're going to talk a little UK football. You know what I'm talking about.
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19: A new proposal to end the Iran conflict. I'm Dave Anthony, Fox News.
20: We do not wish to continue. It's America that must choose whether it wants to end this or not.
19: That's Iran's President Masoud Pezeshkian, who also denied in an interview with Fox's Brett Baer they tried to kill Americans in counterattacks on U.S. bases in Gulf countries.
21: But they were killed there. Did you use satellite images?
20: Not at all. No. Not at all.
19: 19 U.S. service members have died in the conflict. As for Iran's new ceasefire offer, Fox's Peter Ducey reports from the White House.
22: The Iranian foreign minister now says Iran has a 7-day plan to end the war there, and that if the U.S. agrees, Iran will reopen the Strait of Hormuz, and Iran will talk about their nuclear program, something the president of Iran now claims isn't for nuclear weapons at all.
21: Do you want a nuclear bomb or not?
20: Not at all. Not at all.
19: In the Senate, a war powers resolution attempting to limit the president's actions in Iran fell one vote short. The House already approved it, but the resolution is symbolic. It can't force President Trump to do or not do anything. Now, he'll have tea later this morning at the White House with China's leader, then take him to the National Archives to look at the Declaration of Independence and the Constitution after hosting Xi Jinping at a White House state dinner.
23: I'd like to raise a glass and propose a toast to President Xi, Madam Peng, and the long relationship between China and America.
19: This after they held talks on issues ranging from trade to Taiwan to AI. One of the two men shot and wounded in the Trump assassination attempt at the president's campaign rally in Butler, Pennsylvania in 2024 has died. Jim Copenhaver. His family says he suffered life-altering injuries. Another Trump supporter was killed at that rally. It's getting stormy on the Atlantic coast as a nor'easter moves in.
24: From the Carolinas into New England, it's expected to hit at least a dozen states in its path. We've already seen the damage. Places like Virginia, coastal flooding spilling into the streets there.
19: That's Fox Weather's Katie Byrne in Ocean City, New Jersey. 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
19: Drama inside and outside the United Nations in New York.
30: Netanyahu, go to hell!
19: Anti-Israel protesters demonstrating against the prime minister's speech at the UN. 103 of them were arrested by the NYPD. They accuse Israel of genocide, killing Palestinians in the war in Gaza, which Benjamin Netanyahu forcefully denied in his UN General Assembly addressing. It was Hamas who put civilians in harm's way. After some diplomats had walked out also in protest.
0: To the protesters outside, to the hypocritical delegates who left us all, I ask, where were you when the Iranian tyrants butchered and maimed tens of thousands of unarmed Iranian civilians?
19: He also defended military actions as Iran to prevent them from getting a nuclear weapon. A Texas mother's off the hook after being implicated in her son's planned school shooting.
1: Ashley Pardo was charged last May with aiding in the commission of terrorism. The San Antonio mother was accused of buying ammunition, magazines, and tactical gear for her 13-year-old son with knowledge that he planned to carry out mass acts of violence at his middle school. But Bexar County records reveal the charge was dismissed for insufficient evidence. The teen, who officials say showed up to school in tactical clothing as part of an alleged attack, was initially charged with terrorism, but under a plea agreement received 2 years of probation in a secured residential facility for a prohibited weapons charge. Kristen Goodwin, Fox News.
19: On Wall Street, as oil prices drop, stock futures rise before today's trading, up more than 100 points for the Dow and the Nasdaq. On Thursday night football, the Falcons get their first win.
2: Into the end zone, Robinson for the touchdown.
19: That was Bijan Robinson's second score of the game, leading the Atlanta Falcons to a 35-14 win over the Packers in Green Bay on Amazon Prime Video, kicking off week three of the NFL season. Packers and Falcons both 1-2. I'm Dave Anthony. This is Fox News.
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7: Sure takes over this weekend, and we've got a spectacular fall weekend lined up with highs in the low to mid-70s Friday through Saturday, mostly sunny skies, chilly overnight lows in the upper 40s to low 50s, so just ideal football weather for local high school games or the Cats back out at Kroger Field Saturday. I'm meteorologist Tom Ackerman with your LEX 18 Storm Tracker forecast on Lexington's news traffic and weather station, 97.3 FM WVLK. Right now it's 54 and gorgeous sunny at your official weather station, 97.3 FM and 590 AM WVLK. Now let's check traffic from the Scheller Automotive Traffic Center. Once again, here is MJ.
13: We have got an injury collision. That is Manchester Street at Oliver Lewis Way. At least one lane is blocked. We've got a non-injury collision South Broadway at Pike Road. That left lane and turning lane are blocked. We've got another non-injury Alumni Drive at Shinaway Road. That has one lane blocked. And another non-injury, the outer loop of Man of War at Victoria Way. That has the intersection blocked. We also have a traffic hazard for East Loudoun Avenue at Winchester Road. That traffic light is stuck on red. I'm MJ, and that's your traffic.
7: You know, when the weather is lousy, you kind of expect some of that. But what's going on with the weather being beautiful. I don't know, man.
5: We can ask T.G. Shuck.
7: He just walked in. The Howard Miller Wildcat Wire is on the air. We almost started 30 minutes too early this morning. Jim Tyree. Hey, Jim.
8: Hi, Jack. You, yeah, apparently my clock's messed up or something.
7: You and I, you're on with me. I will explain it at 8:40 on Monday and 9:10 on Friday. And you and I, you called at 8:40. I thought, well, yeah, that's the time he's supposed to call. No, it ain't. you just do that to make me feel better. How you doing?
8: I'm good, man. I'm really good. It's good to talk to you guys this morning. And you're right. It is absolutely gorgeous outside.
7: And we got T.G. Shuck.
9: Yeah, you're welcome.
7: Thanks, T.
5: He's responsible for all things good with the weather.
8: Heck, T.G., if I had known that you could put the order in, I would have called you a long time ago, brother.
9: Well, I think what inevitably happened was we had this stretch of 80s and summer and sunny, and we're entering into that time of the year where you hit the early fall, and you can get this cloud cover, this low cloud cover that just locks in for 2 or 3 days. And we went 4 months without having a high in the 60s. In the last, 3 days, we managed to get 70 late yesterday afternoon when it popped out. So you go from one extreme to the other, and you're like, what happened? Like there's no middle ground.
7: Well,
9: ground at all.
7: That moon this morning took my breath away. I got up and thought, why is it so light out here?
9: Yeah. Harvest moon. It'll be full tomorrow. Tomorrow, yeah.
7: At lunchtime when we can't see it.
9: Right. Something like
7: why
9: that.
7: Why does it do it that way?
8: This is the weather that I sleep good in.
7: Me too.
8: I just love it.
7: Me too. All right, Jim. We got two experts sitting here. Three, if you count Emily. But Emily really doesn't count herself as an expert. But okay.
5: Yeah, I will.
7: But you are. And all three of you geniuses predicted a big loss.
5: Not
7: for
5: a bridge too
7: UK,
5: far.
7: Right?
5: It is, no.
9: I literally thought about our time last Friday here and just how bleak, that we painted this picture. But, you have to look at it from reality.
7: Yeah.
9: They're 17.5-point underdogs. And obviously, Jim and I both brought the point. He brought it up first. They have to play mistake-free football, and I'm sure he will attest to this.
7: Right.
9: When the kid dropped the wide-open touchdown, you're like,
8: oh, yeah.
9: Here we go again. This is our one opportunity to get a little momentum as, long-suffering 50-plus-year football fans. But it's a new era.
7: I love it.
9: I mean,
7: what do you
9: unbelievable.
7: Say? What do you say, Jim?
8: Yeah, I mean, when you only get the ball for 4 minutes of the first quarter, you do fall into that trap of saying, it's the same old, same old. But, they hung in there. And again, I think that is a testament to Will Stein and kind of a new attitude coming in and imposing on this team the fact that things are not going to be the same. And he has to continue to do that. It's a never-ending battle that he's going to have is to change those attitudes, change those old habits, and make sure that this team is thinking the right way. That's battle number one, and then performing when you're out there on the field. And they have really got to guard against the same thing Texas A&M fell victim to last week.
9: Right, looking ahead,
8: trap game. I mean, it is a classic trap. You've got in 2 weeks, you've got to go on the road to South Carolina, where Kentucky is inevitably, historically, never played too well. And you have a team that you should be able to dominate. You're almost a 21-point favorite, according to those real geniuses out there in Las Vegas. So, this is one of those games that you just have to make sure the complacency doesn't creep in there and they start thinking about that game 2 weeks from now.
9: I also think it's setting the tone early. Do you agree, Jim, that I think one of the key plays early last week was that fourth down stop early for Texas A&M? Because if they go on, the typical script is they get it easily, they score, they got the momentum, and you're dealing with a totally different game. the fact that they were able to just bear down early, which many times they don't do, really set the tone. And that almost even carries over to tomorrow, too.
8: Yeah, and Texas A&M has LSU this weekend. So, you know, you started creeping into the head of that quarterback, Marcel Reed. You started getting into his head a little bit. And then once the confidence is shaky, then you're able to really start to shake him in a performance-type manner for the rest of the game. And I think that's what happened until the fourth quarter when they said, uh-oh, we're in trouble, and they got into a tempo that – they found a little success with. If they'd have started that early in the third quarter, we're talking about a different football game. Mm-hmm. I've heard a lot of people this week say, you know, South Alabama, this is going to be just like Youngstown State. Oh, no. This team, the difference between FBS and FCS is about 25 scholarships. Yeah. It's a huge difference.
7: Yeah. Ah, good point. Let's take our break, and when we come back, we'll talk about what the heck do they bring South Alabama, their strengths, weaknesses, etc. This is a special broadcast that we have every single week on Mondays and Fridays, and we're glad you're here for it this morning. It's called the Howard and Miller Wildcat Wire. Jim Tyree, T.G. Shuck, Emily Wilhoit, me, and more coming up right here at 97.3 FM WBLK. 3-day forecast, according to TG. Oh, beautiful this weekend. Disagree with me if you want to on this, TG.
9: I'm sure you're good.
7: Sunny 73 for today. Partly cloudy, 47 tonight. Think it's going to be that cold?
9: Well, there'll be some high clouds. There's a little upper level wave that'll, no rain or anything. But sometimes, you know, the clouds can kind of act. Still cool. I will say this. If you're going to a high school football game this evening, mm-hmm. and I'm talking to my wife who was listening, who if it's 80 degrees, she gets cold.
7: Yeah.
9: Dress warmly. Because remember, 50s and low 60s in late September, early October feel a whole lot different than they do in March when you're coming out of the winter when you can get away with a t-shirt and shorts. Okay. It's all relative.
7: So tomorrow for the UK game, 74 and sunny. Sunday, sunny and 76. We don't get back into the 80s until around Wednesday of next week. So enjoy this weather while it's here. And right now we have, let's see if this has changed, 55 at your official weather station, 97.3 FM and 590 AM WVLK. 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And if you mention my name, Jack Patty, they'll take $5 off the 50-pound bag of Triple Crown Elite Grass Seed at the one and only location of Landscaper's Corner, and that is 1305 Old Frankfort Pike. Stay with us. We will be right back.
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7: Here we are. This is the Howard Miller Wildcat Warrior.
5: Yeah.
7: It's the war. And Jim Tyree is on the phone with us. We've got T.G. Shuck in studio along with Emily. Emily, real quick.
5: Okay.
7: Say something.
5: I'll say something.
7: So we can prove
5: I'll say
7: that you were.
9: Yeah, I know.
5: Yeah, I got a few things to say. Yeah, okay. I'll pull up to the mic.
7: Then we'll bring Jim back in here.
5: Crickets.
7: No, Jim, I'm just kidding. Jim's show, yeah. Actually.
5: No, I just want to know, what do you think that the level of buy-in plays into how this game panned out from the team?
8: Are you talking about the last game?
5: Uh-huh, the last game.
8: Yeah, I think that we did a good job of not letting them get to that mode of, you know, everything's gone wrong for us in quarter number one. He did a really good job of reinforcing the fact, look, guys, you're down seven. You're down one touchdown, and they held the ball for 11 minutes of the first quarter. Don't let that creep into your minds. Keep our game plan. We haven't even got into our game plan, and just keep hacking at it. And that's what they did. And again, TG, I think, made a good point. The defensive stop, everything feeds off the defense. I think this is a really underrated defense that Kentucky has. Mm. I think that, if they can kind of feed the offense and say, look, guys, we'll get you the ball, then that goes a long way. And I think that just that fourth down stop was enough to get the offense going. Okay, here we go. And they found a rhythm. They were able to move the ball fairly well, fairly easily, once they reached the second quarter. And I think it plays a Walt Wells down at EKU told me one time, he said, mental preparation is 95% of it. You know, game plan is important, but you got to have that mental, just the state of mind when you go into any opponent, never mind a ranked opponent, but any opponent, you've got to be ready mentally or physically. You're not going to be there. You're not going to be 100%. So the buy-in is huge.
7: Give us a little scouting report. What do you know about South Alabama?
8: South Alabama, it's really you're using the coin here, heads and tails, because really good offense, return some people on offense. I know you, Jack, you probably heard this name. Emily's probably heard it. I know TG will back me up on
9: that.
8: Yeah,
9: I know who you're talking about already.
8: Yeah, their coach is Major Applewhite. Great football name. He was a quarterback at Texas. A long time ago. Got a cup of coffee in the NFL. He is their head coach. Took them to a bowl game in year one, 7-6. This is his third season. Last year, they underperformed, went 4-8. So I think he's feeling a little bit of heat. And once you corner a badger or a longhorn or whatever animal you want to use there, they can be desperate at times, which scares me just a little bit. Offense returned some players from last season. And last week they were able to get a win over Ohio, a MAC team. They were able to get that win at home, and they had over 160 yards of offense. So they're capable. And that was with the number two quarterback. He played the whole game. They had a returning quarterback, threw for over 2,000 yards last year, but they have switched to the guy last week, and he went the whole way. His name's Jared Hollins. Very capable quarterback, was a transfer from Arkansas, started his career at South Alabama, went to Arkansas, and now is coming back. So 460 yards of total offense. Again, it's a MAC team, so you take that with a grain of salt or a grain of sand or whatever grain you want to use. and the running game is good. They've got experienced receivers. Now flip the coin over. Their defense is I may be able to run against them. So They are very porous. They had decent defense, but the transfer portal gutted them, and they are really trying to piece together a defense this year. And they beat, as I said, Ohio last week, but it was 41-36. So Ohio had a lot of offense. Ohio had a lot of points. Ohio turned the ball over, and I think that's a huge key. Kentucky cannot, one, turn the ball over. Two, let this team hang around late in the game. If you give them confidence that they're going to stick around, the offense is good enough to burn you. So I think they have to put their foot on the jugular and crush it early. Get up, just start, controlling the clock, running the football. Pretty much the game plan you had at Texas A&M, once you're getting up some points, you put that team away, they lose confidence, and you're going to come out as a winner. But the trap game and the fact that the offense scares me a little bit, the coach is feeling the hot seat, a little burn on his derriere. This is a team that could get a little desperate, and you have to guard against that going in.
9: The other thing I wanted to point out is the game before that, they played Tulane. Now, it's not the Tulane of the last few years that, was
8: absolutely in
9: the mix. But this was at Tulane, and Tulane had scored a touchdown with a minute to go in the game to win. They only won 28-24. So South Alabama was ahead on the road at Tulane late and let them score. So,
8: which lends credence to the fact that the defense just, it's not up to par.
9: Correct. But they can be sneaky, to your point, of them hanging around. If you let them hang around, obviously they have the capability to put a little fear in you, I guess.
7: Beginning of that.
8: Yeah, absolutely. You have to be with Tulane, you have to be a little guarded just because they're nowhere near where they were a couple of seasons ago.
9: Not at all.
7: The beginning of that other Alabama game was the biggest thing I've ever seen in my memory in terms of the way the fans were behaving, and by that I mean that very positively, They were there. They were in their seats before the teams came out, exactly what the coach asked them to do. The place was coming unglued.
9: Well, especially with that interception. I mean, it's been a long time since, you know, and I missed several years between being in Louisville and New York, but that's the loudest that I can remember hearing that stadium in a long, long time.
7: And then they lose the game, and you're thinking, how do you get that back? Well, then they win the game last week. Jim, you think that exuberance is going to return tomorrow at Kroger Field?
8: I think so. And again, guys, you're dealing with a first-time head coach in Will Stein, who had to kind of learn a little bit on the fly. He's still learning how to be a head coach, and he learned a lesson in the second half against Alabama that he didn't repeat the next week against another ranked team, which, you know, I think is an encouraging sign. Now he has his first trap game. Everything's happening, two ranked teams back-to-back, and then a trap game. Everything's happening. Will Stein has to learn extremely quickly. But it was encouraging that he was able to keep them mentally there the week after they just drop a second half against Alabama at home. And I think he's a pretty smart guy. I think he's probably a fairly good student.
7: And who was it that said, was it Mary Jo said, and I think she was quoting the coach after a loss, like, after a win like the game last week, you got to coach harder than ever.
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7: Jim, I appreciate it, buddy. We're going to be listening to you right after the game ends tomorrow. It's televised on the SEC Network. And then as soon as the game's over, Jim Tyree and Coach Ryan Hoots and your calls and texts. And I'm assuming you're picking UK.
8: I am. Although that would probably be the kiss of death for me.
7: Don't say it, Jim. Hey, listen, thank you.
8: I'm going to keep it anonymous this week.
7: All right. Appreciate you being here. We'll talk to you on Monday morning.
0: Yes, sir. 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
1: Fox News, I'm Tom Graham. The UN General Assembly continues their gathering in New York City today. A key topic remains the U.S. conflict with Iran. Fox's Peter Doocy.
2: The Iranian foreign minister now says Iran has a 7-day plan to end the war there, and that if the U.S. agrees, Iran will reopen the Strait of Hormuz, and Iran will talk about their nuclear program, something the president of Iran now claims isn't for nuclear weapons at all.
1: Now, meantime, a Senate War Powers resolution that aimed to end military action against Iran fell just short of a majority in that body. Hurricane Nolo continues to gain strength in the Pacific, expected to barrel south of the Hawaiian Islands Saturday while picking up steam.
3: Our partners at the National Weather Service are seeing the storm strengthen as expected. It could still develop into a major hurricane.
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7: High pressure takes over this weekend, and we've got a spectacular fall weekend lined up with highs in the low to mid 70s Friday through Saturday, mostly sunny skies, chilly overnight lows in the upper 40s to low 50s. So just ideal football weather for local high school games or the Cats back out at Kroger Field Saturday. I'm meteorologist Tom Ackerman with your LEX18 Storm Tracker forecast on Lexington's news traffic and weather station, 97.3 FM WVLK. And right now we have a beautiful, beautiful morning. Oh, it's gorgeous out there. 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Now let's check traffic from the Scheller Automotive Traffic Center once again. 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
4: We have got an injury collision. That is Manchester Street at Oliver Lewis Way. At least one lane is blocked. We've got a non-injury collision South Broadway at Pike Road. That left lane and turning lane are blocked. We've got another non-injury Alumni Drive at Shinaway Road. That has one lane blocked. And another non-injury, the outer loop of Man of War at Victoria Way. That has the intersection blocked. We also have a traffic hazard for East Loudoun Avenue at Winchester Road. That traffic light is stuck on red. I'm MJ, and that's your traffic.
7: And our question of the weekend is this. Are you bothered by the pomp and ceremony afforded the Chinese president in his visit to the United States? You tell us at WBLKAM.com. You can tune in Monday morning. I will have your results between 6 and 10. T.G. Shuck in the studio with us this morning. T.G. was with us last week. We are thrilled to death. You're welcome. The welcome mat is always out for you, T.
9: Well, I appreciate it.
7: You come in here anytime you can.
9: Well, we had a lot of fun last week, and it went by quickly. I mean, we're talking sports and
7: I know, we did everything, and I want to talk everything.

0: girls who had started working for him as a 15-year-old curbside server all those years before she was there the entire time, and she eventually purchased it from him, I want to say maybe in the early 80s, yeah. And it was there until 1988, and they lost the lease and had to sell out and close it. But through the years of doing TV, all my years, I've had more people ask me, hey, was that your dad? And yeah, I mean, it was an institution.
1: It was
0: back
1: an institution.
0: In that era.
1: Yeah, it really was.
0: Yep.
1: And in the era of, you know, drive-ins and going up and being waited on at the window and all that kind of stuff that, frankly, I miss today. I think that's cool. We still have one burger, Burgers and Shakes.
0: Yep.
1: Out on the north end of town.
0: And there are a lot of those in some of the smaller communities in the outlying areas, but to have
1: it here
0: in Lexington.
1: They're almost all gone.
0: I was
1: going to
0: say, they've whittled away over time.
1: We went through a bunch of small towns going up to Portsmouth, Ohio to see my friend Steve last weekend. And every one of them had a dairy freeze, and every one of them were closed or what, you know, one of those kind of places. Did you work there?
0: I never did, because around the time, you know, the time that I was old enough to work is about the time that he gave it up.
1: Okay.
0: I can remember spending oodles of time there growing up. He was between he didn't get into real estate appraising until like the early 80s, right around that time he let the drive-in go. But he was doing real estate. He was refereeing high school basketball, which he did for 36 years between 1953 and 1989, and running the drive-in.
1: He didn't sit down.
0: No. And I learned a lot about basketball by going with him on Friday and Saturday nights. I've been in every little small gym all across central and eastern Kentucky. I mean, those were great, great times. And, you know, you learn a lot about the game and that part of it. You know, it's a bonding thing as well. And I think once he really upped his game, so to speak, and getting into the appraising part of it, that's when he let the drive-in go.
1: And then did your sister Gretchen follow not too long after he?
0: It would have been about maybe 10 years or so after.
1: And she's still doing it.
0: Yeah, she's still doing it now. They worked together for a number of years. I mean, again, he probably didn't really, really slow down until he was probably 80. And for those that don't know, October 27th, it will be a year since he passed. And he was 97 and a half.
1: Bless his heart.
0: The last few years were rough, physically and mentally, for that matter. But I mean, he was good until really about the time I moved back to Lexington from Louisville in the spring of 22. And, you know, he was 94 then.
1: He was 94.
0: He was amazing. So a lot of good times, a lot of good memories.
1: Okay, I knew this would strike a nerve talking about Tommy's. Janice and Mavis were the ladies at Tommy's on Broadway. Do you remember Janice?
0: Yeah, Janice is that's who bought it from him. Yeah,
1: okay.
0: Absolutely. And I've had more people through the years come up to say, hey, I worked for your dad there. It's a great trip down memory lane, especially, you know, as a kid. I think not Gretchen, but my older sister, Terry, she worked there for a period of time. But yeah, I just kind of hit that window that about the time he got rid of it is about the time that I could start doing that kind of thing. But yeah, he poured his heart and soul into that thing. And the fact that it's been closed for going on 40 years
1: and people
0: still are
1: still talking.
0: Now, I'll tell you a quick story. In 2008, the younger brother of a girl that I graduated with from Lafayette and a friend of his, they were investors, and they approached me initially, and then Dad and I had lunch. They wanted to bring a different version of the old Tommy's back with all the original recipes and everything and do it over on Southland Drive. And we had a lunch meeting with them, and it was right around the time that the housing market and everything crashed in 2008, and it went away. So there was a time that I thought,
1: how about
0: there
1: that?
0: May, yeah, a lot of people don't know that.
1: I didn't know that.
0: Yeah, there was a time that it was going to potentially be rejuvenated, and then it kind of went away. But I, you know, looking back, I'm glad that, you know, didn't when it was it. Done, it was done, yeah. So people could keep the good memory.
1: I don't know about this text, but it says,

0: Gee shucks, sister Gretchen is drop dead gorgeous.
1: I won't.
0: Oh, she's
1: say
0: listening.
1: Her age. Oh, I told her the other day that I was on with you, and because you had talked about, you know, she'd done some appraisals for you.
0: Yeah,
1: but yeah. Let's just say this: I'm the youngest and the only boy, and I've been around a little while, so I won't give away ages. But all my sisters, you know, have gorgeous and have aged gracefully and well and beautifully. My, you know, two older sisters, you know, they always look 20 years younger than they are. And it, same thing goes for her.
0: You just made some points.
1: I got a lot of points to make up. Let's
0: okay. All right. Now I want to talk about this. We'll never run out of anything to talk about when you got TG with you. Last week, we talked about your career at WKYT TV 27. And started as kind of a cameraman and worked way up, became chief meteorologist. 12 years as chief?
1: Yeah, I started, roughly. I started the week, ironically, the week before September 11th.
0: Mm. And then got out of the TV business and into the insurance business, right?
1: Yes. My last day at KYT was March 2nd, 2012, the day of the West Liberty and the Sellersville tornadoes.
0: Wow.
1: If you can believe that. And it wasn't planned. It just worked out that way.
0: And then went to New York.
1: And
0: Your daughters had tremendous success and are continuing to have success.
1: Yeah. So I worked for New York Life here briefly. And then I got a job at the home office, which they had two, one in Manhattan, one up in Westchester County by the Tappan Zee Bridge, which is now the Mario Cuomo Bridge. You see it sometimes on ABC they see it in the background. I had a reverse commute, I had an hour and a half commute on the subway and the train each way every day for 2 years.
0: How did you stand that? How did you stand
1: it? I mean, it was like something out of a movie. I would walk around the middle of Times Square at 6:30 in the evening trying to get home, and it didn't matter whether it was 15 degrees and snowing or 90 and blazing hot. The place was just, you know, it's the Mecca. It's the center of the tourist universe. And I'd look around and think, how the heck did I get here? I'm a far cry from, you know, the southwest side of Lexington.
0: Now, and then you came back and went to work for 36.
1: Well, when I first came back, I was at WHAS in Louisville for 6 years. Yeah.
0: 6 years?
1: Yeah, I came back in 2016, so it's been 10 years. Ironically, next Monday or Tuesday, it will be 10 years since I started doing mornings at HAS, and I was there until the end of March of 22.
0: I had no idea it was that long.
1: I was there that long.
0: Gosh, it didn't seem like it. And then you came back here, and you were 36, and then 36 merged with 18, and now you're doing mornings.
1: And now 28 years later here, you and I are.
0: Full circle, yeah.
1: Yeah.
0: And that's really fun, interesting, and we'll talk more about that. But in the meantime, if you want to get in on this conversation.
2: Oh, God. U.S. Olympians do it, your neighbor's kid does it, and yes, it's the only socially acceptable way to carry a sword, fencing. 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
7: You ever feel like you're not getting enough sleep? Well, here's some strange comfort. You are built that way. Of all the primates on Earth, humans sleep the least. That's according to anthropologist David Sampson, who for his new book, called The Sleepless Ape, actually climbed trees to study how chimpanzees sleep. His models predicted humans should sleep about 10 and a half hours a night, but most of us only get about 7. So we are evolutionary outliers. But here's the useful part. Sampson says if you are struggling with sleep, don't obsess over the sleep itself. Focus on getting back in sync with the sun. Let natural light wake you up in the morning, catch some daylight midday, and as the sun goes down, dim the lights and ease off the screens. Or put it another way, before you reach for supplements, try reaching for some sunlight. I'm Dr. Sanjay Gupta, helping you live a better life.
0: Before I was commercially interrupted, there is T.G. Shucks with us. He'll be right back. And in the meantime, Jamie Clark, the owner of Synergy Home, HVAC company here in Lexington, wants you to know as we go into the, especially we go into the winter months, maybe your heating system is 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
0: Yeah, my friend T.G. Shuck is in the studio with us this morning, 859-253-5959. That is our phone line. It is also our Stuttgart Motors text line. Are you ready for some more Tommy talk?
1: Oh, I'm sure. Absolutely.
0: So very good that I remember. Okay, I think this is the second one. Oh, yeah. Here we go. Tommy's. I remember my parents going there and purchasing chili dogs.
1: Yeah.
0: The best in town. That was my comment. the very best chili dogs I ever have eaten? Yes. So very good that I remember my mom had been very sick for about a week, not able to eat very much at all. As soon as she was able to eat her first meal, Tommy's, that was what she had requested for my dad to go and get some chili dogs. I knew then that she was going to make a recovery.
1: Well, and that was the signature item. I mean, right. That's what it's known for. I mean, he had just a plethora of great things. But it was the chili sauce on the chili dogs, and I've had.
0: Did he come up with that recipe?
1: I think that he did, and a lot of people would email me, you know, at my various stops in television. Recipe. Yeah, wanting it, and I used to ask him about it, and he would say, "It's challenging to make because he made it in bulk in those big gallon, you know." Pots. And, you know, you can replicate that, but sometimes if you're not making it in bulk, it's just not going to have the same oomph to it. I mean, you the recipe know, is somewhere. I mean, for all I know, it still may be, you know, in the safe. My mom is still in my childhood home and has been there since he passed.
0: You need to look.
1: Yeah, it may be in the safe for all I know. I do remember, and I don't know where they are, but when Tommy's closed in 88, we got three or four chili dogs and just wrapped them up and kept them for posterity.
0: I remember you telling me that.
1: Just to have them.
0: Then you put them in the freezer?
1: Yeah, yeah. And so I'm sure they're probably someplace.
0: I was going to say, are they still there?
1: No, because I think that particular freezer has been defrosted or something, so they may be long, you know.
0: That's funny.
1: But yeah, just that was kind of a symbolic thing. But remember, he had the T-Burgers, which is his version of Little White Castles. His shakes were amazing.
0: You're killing me.
1: It just, I know. I'd give anything, and I know a lot of other people would as well, to have just, you know, one more opportunity to, you know, partake of that.
0: Okay, let's talk weather, because this is a pretty big deal. Nor'easter hitting the northeast, of course, and it's going to hit New England this weekend. So Major League Baseball moved what could be a pivotal game from Sunday to today, hoping to avoid a rainout. Yeah. And MLB said Sunday's game between Chicago, the Cubs, and the Sox will now be this afternoon as part of a day-night doubleheader. Sunday had been scheduled as a regular season finale for both teams. What are your thoughts about this big nor'easter?
1: I mean, it's pretty standard. I think what's got everybody's attention is the fact that we've gone from one extreme to the other. It's, you know, even in the Northeast, it was still pretty hot. Remember, my three daughters are still there. They're all spread out. Mm-hmm. You know, one's in northern Manhattan, one's over in Astoria in Queens, and the other one's out on Long Island. Of course, my youngest, Raleigh, who comes down more than the others, they're fine. She's called me at least six or eight times in the last couple of days because she's planning on going into the city this weekend, and she's terrified of storms, which I get I was growing up. And
0: were you really?
1: Oh, yeah.
0: Oh, that's
1: what, you know, the super outbreak of 74 is the event, that benchmark event that got me interested in this. You're afraid, but, you know, it spawned your interest, and, you know, here I sit. So she's called me multiple times. In fact, she texted me a minute ago just to check in, but I'm sure the first words out of her mouth would have been, okay, what's the storm going to do? Obviously, as you get farther out east, eastern Long Island, the Cape, up into Boston, you know, you're talking 50, 55 mile an hour winds, because, of course, with the way the
0: spins around, it's, so, right?
1: The wind direction, you have all that open ocean water, nothing to impede the wind. So the city per se, 35, 40, 45. I mean, it's not debilitating, but to my point, think back just a few weeks ago, it was still hot in New York. I mean, they were still dealing with, so you've jumped from summer to a pretty standard fall setup with a nor'easter going here to here, cool air, tons of rain, and a lot of wind. And where the hurricane season has been so docile without a named storm, this is the longest in the satellite era, going back to 1966, the longest we've ever gone without a named hurricane. Yes, we've had named tropical storms, but we have yet to have an official hurricane anywhere in the Atlantic Basin yet this year. So
0: that's interesting.
1: Yeah.
0: Now, what's going on while we're on the subject in Hawaii? They're getting hit again.
1: Yeah,
0: right?
1: The Pacific is much more active, and when you have a rather strong El Nino like you do this year, it's almost like trough in the west or trough in the east, ridge in the west, hot west, you know, cool east. Same principle.
0: So there is a relationship.
1: I think there is a little bit of a there's a bit of a correlation, and it just so happens the way the steering currents are, these things are just, you know, skimming Mexico, and then they're just getting out toward Hawaii. Many times they go a lot farther south or whatever, but just I think what is this, the third one, second or third one that's going to get awfully close to the island, and that has a tendency to rattle some cages, as it should.
0: We had Charlie, the commissioner, on a couple days ago, and he's the guy in charge of streets and, you know, clearing the streets and all that stuff. And we had not one, but two really nasty winters back to back. And I, you know, I'm one of the old timers that go, yeah, well, back when I was a kid, we always had all kinds of snow and everybody had a sled and you got one for Christmas. And then we went through this spell that we go full winters without a flake.
1: Yeah.
0: And now is this a new trend, you think, or?
1: I mean, I've been doing this about 30 years, and really over probably the last 20 to 25, inevitably we always end up on the line, the ice and snow line, where it used to, and that's the difference from the 70s, the early mid 80s. It wasn't like that. That warmer layer that gets just stacked on top, it really will kind of mess things up. And that really played into what happened this past January and early February with the debacle of the streets and everything, just wild swings in temperatures and everything. That was kind of a bit of an anomaly, but
0: yeah, I hope you're right. I think you're right. Hey, I'll see you soon, right? You come back?
1: Oh, absolutely. Okay. Anytime, right. Buddy.
0: Thank you. Have a great weekend, guys. And go Cats. We'll be back Monday morning, 6, 5, 7.
4: Oh, God. U.S. Olympians do it. 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
0: China's leader will return this hour to the White House. I'm Dave Anthony, Fox News, where Xi Jinping will have tea with President Trump.
6: Xi's motorcade is going to try to drive around all these protesters who are chanting, Xi Jinping, you're not welcome, and keep Taiwan free, for a quick stop here at the White House before a visit to the National Archives to go and see firsthand all of the documents that created this great democracy.
0: Fox's Peter Ducey at the White House, where Xi was honored last night at a lavish state dinner. Democrats are critical of the president. Senator Chris Coons says
7: he seems to be more focused on the pageantry than the substance, and it is not at all clear to me what of substance for the American people will come out of this summit.
0: David Perdue disagrees. The U.S. ambassador to China just told Fox the Trump-Xi talks at the summit were productive, especially on artificial intelligence.
8: We had a breakthrough. We have a crisis mechanism that's been established, and a dialogue, an AI dialogue has been established as well in that channel.
0: Iran is offering a new plan to end the conflict with the U.S., which would reopen the Strait of Hormuz shipping in 7 days if the U.S. meets financial conditions. They'd also restart nuclear talks. Iran's president, Masoud Pezeshkian, again insists, in an interview with Fox's Brett Baer, they're not pursuing weapons, saying Iran's supreme leader has called them,
9: it is unholy, it is religiously illegal to have weapons of mass destruction
10: deep under a mountain. Why do you do that if you don't want to hide it?
9: No. We said we're willing to dilute them.
0: It is stormy from North Carolina and forecast to be all the way up to New England as a nor'easter brings strong wind, heavy rain, and potential coastal flooding. Parts of Hawaii will get a lot of the same weather as Hurricane Nolo passes to the south. The Big Island's Mayor Kimo Alameda warns,
11: we may not see it now, but the possibility of life-threatening and catastrophic flooding still remain.
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12: High pressure takes over this weekend, and we've got a spectacular fall weekend lined up with highs in the low to mid-70s Friday through Saturday, mostly sunny skies, chilly overnight lows in the upper 40s to low 50s, so just ideal football weather for local high school games or the Cats back out at Kroger Field Saturday. I'm meteorologist Tom Ackerman with your LEX 18 Storm Tracker forecast on Lexington's news, traffic, and weather station, 97.3 FM WVLK.
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0: of Justice and other staff, trained legal staff, who are ready to go into the field and do this work on Election Day. Now, federal election monitors from the Department of Justice are similar to other types of observers you see, so they're not going to be interfering in any way or running the election or ask. They're going to be observing, making notes, making sure that language accessibility is there, that disability accessibility is there, that nothing funky is happening, and that people are able to vote. Yes. And if there are problems, we do take care of it afterwards. We're coordinating with states, with counties in advance. And so this is going to be the biggest DOJ election observer effort in history, and I'm so excited to be leading that effort.
1: And the left is upset about it. They're worried about it. They're conspiracy theorizing about it. Donald Trump's trying to rig the election. How is he rigging the election? By monitoring the way it's conducted? By making sure it follows federal law? Nobody's trying to hover over you and force you to vote for any particular party. You want to vote for a Democrat? You vote for a Democrat. It's ill-advised, but the President Trump is not going to stop you from doing that. They're just monitoring the way the election's conducted and safeguarding them. And creating credibility for our elections, which, by the way, is a stabilizing force for a constitutional republic when voters can actually believe that elections are being conducted fairly. But the left is super mad about it. They're mad about it. They're also mad that the Department of War is encouraging members of the military to vote. You see this today? Not just encouraging, ordering. Secretary of War Pete Hegseth has put out a video today reminding all members of the military that they need to vote. Now, this is like the anti-communism video that President Trump put out earlier this week. This is the source of great frustration on the left. You know why? Because they're worried that too many members of the military vote Republican. They really hate this. Here's Secretary Hegseth today. This is a brand new video just out telling America's warriors and their leaders, it's time to vote. Make sure you vote. Listen to this.
2: 300,000. That's how many of our warriors were not registered to vote, according to studies of the 2024 election. That's more than the ballots cast in cities like Detroit, Boston, Milwaukee, or Seattle. As you know, the War Department exists to protect our nation and her freedoms. That includes the freedom to decide who leads us and the right to vote. It's why General George Washington crossed the Delaware River 250 years ago, for our right to determine our own American destiny. 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And if you're forward deployed and your standard ballot is delayed, you can use the federal write-in absentee ballot. All of these processes are straightforward and protected by law. So I'm urging all of our warfighters,
1: this is brilliant,
2: their spouses, and eligible family members, go to fvap.gov, fvap.gov, and do it today. And commanders, get out the vote. You're not telling them who to vote for. You're just telling them to vote.
1: You hear that?
2: And make sure our voting assistance officers, that was actually once my job for my first platoon, 2nd of 113th Infantry down at Guantanamo Bay. I was the voting assistance officer, and I proudly got everyone in my platoon and the company registered to vote. So our voting assistance officers, get out there and register your warfighters. Every warrior deserves an opportunity to cast his or her ballot and be confident that it will be counted. Keep our nation the land of the free and the home of the brave. Get registered and vote.
1: Brilliant. Absolutely brilliant. So there you have Pete Hegseth being like, hey, vote. Vote. You know, and which is great, but this is not the kind of message the left would spread. You know, it wasn't that long ago. At one point, the left did spread messages like kind of like that, which was like, everybody needs to vote, no matter what you know, no matter if you have any sense of governance whatsoever, just get out and vote. Everybody needs to vote. And they went crazy with it. They backed off on that a little bit, especially going into the 2024 election. The data on this was starting to work against them. It's why, you know, did you ever notice that Democrat voter registration drives were de-emphasized in 2024? Did you notice that? They were no longer doing the vote or die or all that other crazy stuff that they were doing before. They stopped doing that. The problem they were running into is the more people, the more actual American citizens they were registering to vote, the more Republicans were being created by the day. So Democrats backed off on voter registration drives in 2024. They were worried they were registering way too many Republicans. So that stopped. That stopped, which is why guys like Scott Pressler have wisely detected, wait a second, we should be registering Americans who are eligible to vote en masse, because those are typically a lot of normal people. They're just going to be Republican voters. They're going to be Trump voters. But here's Pete Hegseth going, if you're a member of the military, you should vote. This is not a message the Democrats want out there. They do not want every member of the military casting ballots, because they're worried that that members of the military are going to vote for the president and the party that actually respect the military. And it's not Democrats. More ahead on The Vince Show.
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1: All right, what am I looking at here? In Arizona, in the 6th Congressional District, there's a Democrat running for Congress by the name of Joanna Mendoza. According to the internet, she identifies as a cisgender woman who is bisexual, meaning it's a real woman who's into chicks, apparently. Anyway, this is all very complicated. Here is one of her campaign positions. She says, if you're hard up for work and you're a transgender, what is it, a transgender man? Is that what this is? Then you've got to resort to sex work. Well, let's just listen.
21: Sometimes the only work available to folks, especially trans women of color, is sex work. Would you work to decriminalize sex work for sex workers, knowing that discrimination is so pervasive in our employment sector, in the formal employment sector, and because you know, people should not be discriminated against because of the circumstances.
1: Wait, the only work available to, did he say transgender women?
22: Women of color, yes.
1: Transgender women of color. I believe that would be black dudes is what he's trying to say. The only work available to black dudes is to sell your body for sex. You know, there are other options. You could bag groceries. You could drive for Uber. You could do some food delivery. You don't have to sell your body. I mean, that it seems kind of dramatic that you would leap right to that.
21: It's just that they have to live under.
23: Right, yes. And that's, you know, once again, it's important to ensure that there's access to the resources, the support networks, the social services, access to health care, you know, eliminating the discriminatory practices and laws so that every individual has the opportunity to be able to provide for themselves. We need to stop criminalizing people for their situations.
1: You ever get the impression that they're trying to torture human beings, like, to the max? Like, it's like their life isn't miserable enough. They've been convinced that they were born in the wrong body. Now they have to mutilate themselves, pump themselves full of chemicals. And now for our next trick, we're going to have you sell your body. These people are not on your side. That's evil. Everything about that is evil. So Arizona 6, keep Joanna Mendoza away from Congress. Would you do that? It's good for everybody. Holy cow. I'll be back with you soon right here on The Vince Show.
0: babble.
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30: 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I'm Lisa Brady, Fox News.
31: Already we're seeing major impacts from this developing nor'easter off the Virginia Capes.
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31: In North Carolina, on the Outer Banks, Highway 12 is closed due to washover near Pea Island. On the Jersey Shore and along the beaches of Maryland and Delaware, a lot of beach erosion. Some spots have already lost 3 to 4 feet of beach.
30: He's on New York's Long Island. The storm threatening coastal flooding, strong winds, power outages, and possible flight disruptions through the weekend up into New England. While Hawaii and Mexico deal with Pacific hurricanes, NOLO is expected to pass near Hawaii's Big Island with tropical storm conditions beginning later today.
32: I think the Big Island is the one to really highlight here as we move through the weekend. Some of these rainfall totals could hit 30 to 40 inches. So flooding, mudslides would be a major concern as we're watching these storms track across those islands.
30: Fox meteorologist Adam Klotz, Hurricane Polo is back to a Category 5 storm, churning off Mexico's western coast, expected to bring stormy conditions to the Baja California Peninsula beginning late Sunday. A new report just released on Charlie Kirk's assassination, an independent review of security procedures, finds that Turning Point USA insisted he speak outdoors despite security concerns and that the venue, Utah Valley University, did not properly assess potential dangers. Kirk's family has filed notice of a possible wrongful death lawsuit. The accused assassin is due back in court next month. The Trump administration can move forward on a federal voter database aimed at cracking down on non-citizen voters.
33: A Supreme Court order lists restrictions on the Department of Homeland Security's SAFE program. The court's three liberal justices dissented. A lower court had put the program on hold, finding it could violate privacy rights and wrongly remove voters from voting rolls.
30: Fox's Jared Halpern. It's up to states to decide whether they want to use the tool. 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
8: This is the kind of day we've been waiting for all week. When we get a little sunshine, we had those clouds hanging around for several days. Sunny skies now, 74, high today in the mid-70s. That's pretty much where we're going to be parked for the next 3 or 4 days. Partly cloudy tonight, 48. Sunny and nice tomorrow, 75. Sunny and 76 on Sunday. And we're sticking with the weekend forecast for Monday. Sunny skies and 75. It's 74 now at 97.3 FM and 590 AM WVOK.
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8: 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And she's right. She says if you can read, you can do anything, dream anything, and be anything. I mean, if you can't read and can't comprehend what you read, you are putting yourself really in serious jeopardy in terms of what you're going to be able to accomplish in your life. So you're encouraged to give directly to your local Imagination Library partner. That way, kids in the community get more books, bring Dolly Parton's Imagination Library to their community. If there's not a program, we have one here. And share how Give Like Dolly and encourage others to support kids in their communities. Hashtag Give Like Dolly. In Nashville, there'll be pink lights and Dolly posters around the city. Garth Brooks' Friends in Low Places Bar will donate proceeds to our Imagination Library. San Francisco's having a daytime celebration with music, probably Dolly Parton music. And then we got a few things going on around here. Country Boy Brewing has limited edition. This one's for Dolly pint glasses. While supplies last, the Moondance Amphitheater is going to have local musicians covering Dolly's music tonight starting at 7 o'clock. Azure Restaurant and Patio is inviting fans to stop by before or after the celebration. If you're dressed like Dolly Parton, you'll get a special drink and a dessert, and you don't have to buy food in order to get that freebie. It's got to be dressed like Dolly. And then at 7 o'clock, the Moondance Amphitheater will feature covers of Parton's music, and you're encouraged to dress up in costume. How many Dolly Partons are there going to be this Halloween? I mean, if you go to a decent-sized adult Halloween party, I mean, how many Dollies are going to be in the room? This is going to be like Elvis. Elvis impersonators, Dolly Parton impersonators. And let's see, what else? At Azure, they got a special cocktail. for all of this. What else do we have? At the Slanty Public House in Georgetown, they're holding a Dollywood night. Dollywood. Dolly W O U L D. Dollywood what? Dollywood do what? Celebrating Parton's music and style with line dancing and, wear the country glam attire. Chenault Vineyards in Richmond having an all-day event today. Dolly trivia at 6:30. So, anyway, and there may be more going on around town that I am not pervy to. But there you go, some stuff where you can help. And really, it's a great program to help kids read, help kids get books. Books can just open up an entire world for kids, especially kids that don't travel or don't get to experience things for themselves. Books are a way for them to do that, while at the same time, they're improving their ability to communicate, their ability to write, and their ability to speak by reading. You can't help but expand your vocabulary when you're reading. I remember, you know, didn't teachers make you do this? If you encountered a word you didn't know, you look it up. And I still do that. I don't know what that word means, because sometimes in reading, say, stuff from news papers or online or something like that, I'll see a word and it's, I don't know what that word means. Look it up. That's how you learn what that word is. All right. Good to have you on this Friday. And here's our phone number. If you'd like to be a part of the program today, 859-253-5959, or you can text us on the Synergy Home text line. It's your last chance for the week to reach out here on the program. The email address is cruiser@wvlkam.com. President Xi just left. And I know he meant to go get by and see you, but gosh, he was just busy. Just run. That Trump guy just had him all running all over the place. And I know you were hoping he'd stop by and see you while he was here. He doesn't get here much, but well, he had to go and he was busy while he was here. I hope they all had a nice time. I don't know that much got done. President Xi got what he wanted, a red carpet extravaganza. I think about this, and I didn't really realize this. Maybe I thought it was more common than it is, but from what I read, a president showing up at the airport, showing up on the tarmac there to meet the leader is almost unheard of. And that's what Trump did. Trump greeted his counterpart on the tarmac there. And he got the red carpet treatment. Of course, he got the state dinner. And this is what Xi wants. I'm sure Chinese state media is eating this up. So it was probably a better summit for Xi, because I don't know that these visuals help Trump. First of all, there maybe weren't as many visuals as there could have been because of all the little scrape with the news networks and the pool reporters. But the visit by Xi and the way he was treated has even sparked some Republican criticism. Senator John Kennedy of Louisiana, I think President Xi is a reptile. The president wants to work things out with him, and I admire that. I think the president wants to be liked by him, by President Xi. Same thing with Putin and Kim Jong-un, if you want to throw in that for the trifecta. I think Trump wants to be liked by these guys. I don't know, maybe he admires the... I'm not saying Trump would want to be a dictator necessarily, but I just there's something about these big, these strong guys running these, especially a country like China, that certainly is a worthy rival of the United States at this point, that he wants them to like him. President Xi is a reptile, Senator Kennedy says. The president wants to work things out with him, and I admire that, and I wish him luck, but I've met President Xi. This man thinks he's on a mission from God, except his God is himself. You always get a good quote out of John Kennedy from Louisiana. Joni Ernst of Iowa, she's the retiring senator there, said she was uncomfortable with the pageantry but hoped something positive would emerge for farmers who've been squeezed by Trump's tariff policies. Tom Tillis said the red carpet affair undermined the GOP campaign messaging efforts against branding Democrats as communists. The president campaigned on an anti-China policy. You go look at those MAGA rallies and everybody's cheering when he said he was going to take it to China. So it's getting some brushback from Republicans who over the last few days, or as the polls begin to inch downward for Republicans in the midterms, you see more Republicans beginning to distance themselves from President Trump. You know, even the one thing that was thought, okay, they'll get this done. They'll announce that there's going to be an AI hotline. This was done ahead of the summit. Treasury Secretary Scott Bessent raised the idea of a notification system so the two countries could alert each other when an incident arrives to the level of national security, especially when it comes to AI. But as of last night, it wasn't clear whether that idea was even discussed by the two leaders. That was the one thing we thought, well, we'll have an announcement on that. She did make his point about Taiwan during the private meeting. President Xi called on the U.S. to adhere to the correct position of opposing Taiwan independence. And in his opening public remarks, the Chinese president messaged the United States and China should avoid a trap where the world's foremost power and its rising challenger are doomed to go to war. So that seemed to be his message. She wants to reunify the breakaway Democratic Island with the communist mainland. That's why he says the correct position is that Taiwan is not independent, never have been, and they're not going to be. At least that's the Chinese point of view. Supposedly, the two powers are inching forward on trade, but little seems to have been accomplished as of late yesterday. The two sides agreed to extend an existing agreement on trade by 2 months, pushing its expiration to January 10th to buy time for a broader deal. Beijing wanted a 2-year extension. China agreed to buy 25 million tons of U.S. soybeans. You know, it's interesting because China doesn't ever seem to adhere to any sort of agreements. They were supposed to buy a whole lot of, I think as it was part of some of this tariff negotiation at one time, they were supposed to buy from us a whole lot of American farm products, like soybeans. And they really have not lived up to that commitment. Now, they have in the area soybeans. They must really need the soybeans. But they promised to buy a lot more U.S. farm goods, and that hasn't happened. Soybeans appear to be the only sector seeing a significant boost, and China agreed to buy 25 more tons. The White House announced back in May that China would buy at least $17 billion a year from U.S. farm goods through 2028. With the target prorated for 2026, soybeans were not included. China had already vowed to separately step up purchases from American farmers. Yet in the first 7 months of this year, China only bought $3.9 billion in U.S. agricultural products, excluding soybeans. The amount was only slightly more than the same period last year when sales were at a 6-year low as the two countries did a tit for tat on tariffs. China acknowledged, I guess, they were a little fulsome in following through, a little behind schedule on about the $17 billion in farm commitments that Washington was hoping it would fulfill. You know, here's something else, too, about China that we didn't know, I don't think, before this Iran war started, and that is the fact that China's had quite the oil stockpile. This conflict has made it clear and has exposed out in the open that China, which has been highly vulnerable to oil supply shocks, has managed to transform that weakness into a big source of geopolitical power. They've stockpiled huge amounts of oil, building extra oil refining capacity and investing in coal and other alternatives. And in the early months of the war, it flexed that power by cutting off supplies of jet fuel, gasoline, and diesel to neighboring countries. And they've been hitting off that stockpile, which is one thing that has kept gas prices lower than they could have been. China's massive oil reserves and refining capacity, paired with its ability to run its economy on a variety of energy sources, allowed the country to slash oil purchases by 23% in the first 6 months of the war, compared with the same period a year ago. This is power that nobody thought China had, said Erica Down, senior research scholar at Columbia University Center on Global Energy Policy. Going forward, it's going to be interesting to see what China does with this newfound power, got all this oil. And China doesn't export much of it. What little they did export were pretty tight in terms of supplies, and it went to Vietnam and Thailand and Australia, the Philippines. They've been at odds with the Philippines. But there's been a couple of changes in China that this drop in oil import reflects. The country's not stockpiling oil and has begun using some of their reserves, and its refineries have cut back. You know, now Chinese doesn't have a lot of consumption of its products or a lot of oil consumption. In general, the demand for oil in China is weakened so much that that consumption likely peaked last year ahead of forecast. I mentioned this yesterday. This surprised me. Electric vehicles make up about 14% of the passenger cars on the road in China. I thought that was larger. That's big enough that the country used 1.5 million barrels a day less of oil in the second quarter than it would have had if they just had gasoline and diesel vehicles. But 14%, I thought that would have been more. Now, of course, there's a lot of poor in China, particularly in the rural sections of the country. So maybe that's... And then young people have had trouble finding work, too. So, I mean, this is not... The Chinese economy is an export economy, not so much an import economy. They don't... their people are savers. They don't consume all that much. The I'm sure the leadership of China would like to see the consumption of its people step up. And so anyway, the trip is over, and maybe we'll find out in a day or two if anything was actually agreed upon. They had a big state dinner last night. You know, I'm looking over the guest list, and unless they left some people out, usually you see a couple of Hollywood celebrities, you know, Tom Hanks or, now I know Tom Hanks, this is not the administration where Tom Hanks would show up at a state dinner, but, you know, usually you see some maybe sports or Hollywood celebrities at some of these things, and if they were there, I haven't seen them on any list. This seems to have been populated very much by a lot of business leaders around the world. In fact, billionaires, too. Billionaires, business leaders took up a significant percentage of, and you would have loved to have heard what was talked about. Let's see. I've got some stats here. There were 134 guests. 35 of them were business figures. That's about a quarter of the crowd, 26%. There were 21 billionaires. And there were 14 wealthy business leaders that, well, they're wealthy, but they're not billionaires yet. They haven't quite crossed over that threshold yet. But everybody looked all fashionable, and I'm sure they had a nice little meal, but maybe didn't fill them up, and maybe they went through a Burger King drive-thru on the way home, some of the guests. We've kind of warmed over the last few years as far as China is concerned. Pew Research Center released a survey this week. The share of U.S. adults with a warm view of China has jumped from 11% in 2021 to 19% today. The slice with a cold view of China has fallen. It was 68%. Now it's 54%. Don't pandas notwithstanding, don't misunderstand what this country is up to. And they certainly are very clearly an adversary of the United States. Our question of the day asked if you're bothered by the pomp and ceremony afforded the Chinese president on this visit to the United States, if it turns you out off, or if it's like Joni Ernst, it's, well, yeah, it kind of turned me off, but these kinds of discussions are necessary. Let's hope something got done. Maybe we're a little less bothered by the pomp and ceremony if some actual concrete agreements are made that move things in the right direction. But what do you think? Last I checked this survey, it was one of those 63-64% of you saying, well, no, I'm not bothered necessarily. It's just part of the diplomatic game. And then the rest, 33-34%, were bothered by this. What do you think? Question of the day at WVLKAM.com. 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Right now it is 74 downtown, and we finally have the sunshine we've been waiting on, and it's going to stick around at least through the first part of the next work week. 74 degrees now, partly cloudy tonight, 48 for the low, sunny and nice, 75 tomorrow, 76 and sunny on Sunday, and the same thing Monday. Once again, 74 and sunny at 97.3 FM and 590 AM WVLK.
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8: But they got to take care of business tomorrow against South Alabama. 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Game will be televised on the SEC Network, 12:45 kickoff. As soon as it's over, we go live to Jim Tyree and Coach Ryan Hoots, along with your calls and texts about the game. We'll be talking about it with you. Let's see, 12:45, so we're probably looking 4 o'clock, somewhere between 4 and 4:30, probably when the game is over with, and we'll be live talking about it on 97.3 FM, 590 AM, and streaming on smart devices. Everywhere, 859-253-5959, that is the phone line number and the number for the Synergy Home text line. Speaking of football, the president is scheduled to attend tomorrow's game between number 1 Texas and number 14 Tennessee. You know this about football. If you're a football fan, you know this, that there is coach-to-coach and coach-to-player communication over headsets. Right, so the quarterback can get a play called from the sideline. I guess he's got a, you know, a headset inside the helmet, and the offensive coordinator or the coach can communicate with the quarterback. But when the president shows up for a football game, like President Trump is going to do tomorrow, let's say President Trump at the, let's say at the 2 minute warning, Trump's got to get up and go to the bathroom. If he gets up and leaves, if he, when he enters the stadium, leaves the stadium, or changes locations within the stadium, it cuts off the communications that the teams have on the sidelines and on the field. And I guess that's a Secret Service thing to where there's no, when the president's on the move, and I didn't know this, but the coach-to-coach and the coach-to-player communication over the headsets gets cut whenever the president makes it, moves. If he leaves his location. So when he leaves, there's not going to be any communication, I guess, until he's out. Why would they do this, I wonder? You would think the Secret Service, they're going to be able to communicate with each other during the game when Trump's sitting in some suite or something. If he comes in the middle of the first quarter or leaves in the fourth quarter or decides to get up and go to the restroom, whatever that looks like, says Steve Sarkisian, the Texas coach, you got to be prepared to have no communications for a short period of time. It's only been in college since the 2024 season, coach helmet headset communication. Well, the coaches don't wear helmets, but they'll have headsets. So the coaches can talk to each other, but the coach-to-player headset communication has only been around in college for a couple of years. One player on offense, one player on defense for each team can be designated to hear communication from coaches up until the play clock reaches 15 seconds, after which the communication is cut off. And then there's hand signals, you know, the ones that the Patriots tried to steal, remember, way back when. Or anyway, they'll do hand signals in tandem with the headset communication. And if you lose communication, like when the president moves around, then they'll have to go to the hand-to-hand stuff. But I didn't know that. I didn't know that they cut that stuff off. Something we're trying to cut off are Iranian airline flights to various Gulf nations, and so far it's kind of working. Abu Dhabi banned all Iranian airlines from operating flights in and out of the United Arab Emirates, joining a number of countries that have suspended their relationship with Iranian carriers. Tehran still listed arrivals and departures from Afghanistan. That's that, you know, Afghanistan, you know, the Taliban was going to change and reform. That's all a bunch of bull. It's still a nightmare over there, especially for women. Afghanistan, Armenia, China, Iraq, Pakistan, and Turkey, but none from neighboring Gulf states. Treasury Secretary Scott Bessent said on Monday all the Iranian airlines will be shut down around the world, threatening secondary sanctions on any country or company that continues to service Iranian carriers. So I guess that's another part of our economic sanctions squeeze on Iran. A little later, Bill Mack, Bob Babbage, we'll talk about this Kratom thing. There's been a couple of arrests that have been made in down there at Ole Miss, where in Oxford, Mississippi, Kratom is illegal. Not illegal here. Now, the commercial variety is, but shoot, everybody sells it. Well, I shouldn't say everybody sells it, but the usual suspects sell it. Let's put it that way. And you know who I'm talking about. And I guess they do the same thing down there in Oxford. So we'll touch on that when we come back from the break and more. 3-day forecast. It's going to be a pretty nice weekend for the first. This is the first weekend of fall. Yeah. Little too early for the fall foliage. That really won't start to develop until early next month. And it's interesting, the fall foliage, I never really realized this, but it kind of moves from east to west. So your best sighting is going to be, it will start in the east and then move across the west to where the western portion of the state might have the best fall foliage sightings around the first part of November. But anyway, we'll talk about that in more detail, too, at some point, some of the best places to see the fall foliage. But if you want to get out this weekend, it'll be nice. 74 is our current temperature now with sunny skies, partly cloudy, 48 for tonight. Sunny and nice, 75 tomorrow, 75 Sunday, and same thing Monday, sunny skies, mid-70s. And it's 74 at 97.3 FM and 590 AM WVOK.
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8: 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But if those family member or friends need some assistance themselves, Amada Senior Care can dispatch a caregiver that'll step right into the care plan that's already in place. But the caregiver for Amada Senior Care will do more. Of course, they'll do the chores and the errand running, prepare some meals, make sure the medication is all organized and that the patient is taking it. But also caregivers can provide emotional support, help with managing schedules, just a companion to do some things with, some activities that they both mutually enjoy. 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
8: You wouldn't have to drive very far to get to another Starbucks. you know? As I said yesterday, they're going to close 250 locations. We won't even feel it or notice it. Although, there are two Starbucks in Lexington that are on the list that are going to be closed. Now, Lexington has, if you include the locations in Kroger and Target stores, there's about 30 Starbucks in Lexington. And two of those locations are going to close. The staff was informed yesterday that they are, and they're not wasting time. I think these stores, if I'm not mistaken, they're open through tomorrow, and that's it. Well, let's see. Hat Trick Way, that's out there, Athens Boonesboro at I-75. And then Sharky Way off Leestown Road, they just opened that store. I don't even know if that store's been open 2 years. If it has, it hasn't been much longer than that. That's part of that.

0: So, yeah, I don't know. What were you doing before? You weren't going across Newtown Pike. The Kentucky Transportation Cabinet says it provides a safer, separated connection for pedestrians and bicyclists, allowing users to travel underneath Newtown Pike without crossing any roadway traffic. Lexington Complete Streets Program. And this Complete Streets stuff is on the move. This idea that the vehicle is going to be less prioritized. More walking, more biking, that sort of thing. The Complete Streets Program Manager is Brandy Preacher, who emphasized the importance of creating new paths for pedestrians and bicyclists, saying there is an audience who needs such infrastructure. A lot of people, she says, that use the trail on their day-to-day commute to work or their commute to wherever they're going. Anyway, the underpass is open, so that's all. That's good news. Because trying to get over across Newtown and all that, especially with a lot of construction, yikes. What a nightmare. All right. In Mississippi, there's been a couple of arrests that have been made in the deaths of two University of Mississippi students. These individuals were connected to a local tobacco shop. I guess there was a raid. During the search, agents raided a retail business where they found a stockpile of drugs, including THC products and kratom. Now, in Lafayette County, that is the county where Oxford, Mississippi is located, kratom products are not legal in that county. In Kentucky, natural leaf kratom is currently legal to possess in Kentucky, but a statewide commercial sales ban on all kratom products takes effect on July the 1st of next year. So it's legal to buy it here right now. It won't be. So if a gas station like the one I referenced earlier this week with the big neon sign in the window that says kratom, I guess they can still have that up there until next year. But this is the problem. There doesn't seem to be enough regulators or officers, whatever you want to call it, to police this stuff. It's probably enough just for the ABC to police alcohol sales. Now you've got all the smoke shops, vape shops, and then these gas stations that carry all this kind of stuff. Or as I've said before, go into a convenience store or a so-called grocery store around campus, you know, some little shop. All that's in there is vape stuff and energy drinks, maybe some beer. I mean, there's no groceries in there. I don't even know you get a pack of paper towels in there. Anyway, a statewide commercial ban on all kratom products takes effect July 1st. That was in the House Bill 757. Additionally, concentrated or isolated forms of kratom. There is it's 7-OH is its abbreviation. The word is it's 7-OH. A potent compound found in some kratom products that have been classified as an illegal Schedule I controlled substance in Kentucky. So you can have, I guess, the leaf or the powder for personal use, and you're not going to be penalized under current state law. Currently legal for adults 21 and over. Again, this is in Kentucky. Retail sales, but commercial sales, manufacturing, and distribution will be completely illegal starting July 1st of next year. But this is nasty stuff. Now, again, don't know whether or not it was what killed these two individuals. They were found with kratom. There were kratom packages, I guess, around where the bodies were or on the persons. But again, as you heard, there was a warning about another substance that was making the rounds last weekend that doesn't have fentanyl in it, but it has a significantly maybe more powerful opioid. So this is a real scourge, but you know you can get it rather easily. It's highly addictive. A couple of calls on this. First, Doug, hello.
1: Hey, Cruiser. I have an acquaintance who's a nurse, mm-hmm. A male,
0: yep,
1: who got addicted to kratom. And it has absolutely destroyed his life.
0: Really? I hate to hear that.
1: It's unbelievable. I mean, he was such a good person. And, I mean, we started noticing, I guess years ago, he'd be at a party, and he kind of disappeared.

0: disappear for like an hour and a half, and, you know, never no explanation. And he just kind of got weirder and weirder and weirder. And, yeah, he's in jail now. And
1: oh, he's in jail.
0: Probably will be in there for quite some, excuse me?
1: He's in jail.
0: Well, he ended up in jail, yeah. But he committed some crimes because he was on this drug.
1: Oh, yeah, all right. That's what I thought. Go ahead, Doug.
0: I'm sorry. You can buy that stuff at any vape store. I mean, they advertise them.
1: Gas stations, too. Yeah, as I mentioned, there's a gas station on my way home that's got a neon sign in the window that says Kratom.
0: Yeah, right. Yeah, yeah. And I absolutely has destroyed his life. I mean, lost his house, lost his kids, lost his wife.
1: Man.
0: Lost it all.
1: This stuff's devastating. And
0: I think it's done permanent damage to his brain. It's ripped him up.
1: Yeah.
0: I mean,
1: It is just because you can get it very easily doesn't mean it's necessarily safe to take. Thanks, Doug, for the phone call. I guess if you take it at a low dose, it's a stimulant. It's a sedative at high doses. It is legal at the federal level. But as I have referenced, some state and local governments have banned the substance. And federal authorities have issued warnings, but little else. Here's Jerry on 97.3 FM and 590 AM WVLK. Hi, Jerry.
2: It's been a long time, buddy. How are you?
1: Good, Jerry. Where you been? Of course, I've been in and out, but we haven't hooked up in a while. Hope you've been well.
2: I've been doing well, just driving as usual.
1: Cool.
2: Working.
1: Yep.
2: Your previous caller, no, I hate to hear that about his friend, but...
1: Oh, man. Yeah.
2: You know, I'm being naive about this, but if something is that dangerous, how in the hell won't you just make it illegal now? And then... This is tons worse than what you were talking about yesterday with the bourbon guy. You know, it's a federal law. You can't make your own whiskey at home.
1: Yeah.
2: You can do your beer. But yet, they won't do anything about this Kratom. I mean, it'll rot your brain. It'll fry at your brain dim. I mean, something's got to be done. I know you've talked about this before.
1: Yeah.
2: But where is the common sense on this crap?
1: Well, again, people may take it thinking, I just need a stimulant. I need something to boost. We all seem to be looking for that kind of thing, whether it's through an energy drink or Kratom or something else. Or they're just looking for some kind of a high, and I guess they don't think that they're going to become addicted to it. I have had no experience. I've never seen it. I've never been around it. I don't even know. I guess you smoke it. I don't know how you ingest this stuff. But it.
2: I don't either. I don't want to be around it. I mean, I'm just a Miller Lite guy, man. But you know, if you want to get you some extra caffeine or some nitric oxide or something, or go.
1: Here's the scary thing, and this is, I was talking about this yesterday too, with this pill that they're warning about that has. Hang on here. Where is it? I got it. The cyclorphine. The pill that they were warning about, warning students across the South at Southern colleges, don't take some kind of pill if somebody hands it to you. And there have been these pills that have been circulating with a substance called cyclorphine in it, that's even stronger than fentanyl, and it's been killing people. So the problem is, Jerry, this stuff can be made in somebody's basement. So you get rid of Kratom, okay, cyclorphine, it'll have its run, and then there's going to be something else. People can make this kind of stuff. You don't have to grow. You don't have to have farmland like you had to have for cocaine or marijuana or heroin. A lot of this stuff is just made in unregulated labs or, as I referenced, in somebody's basement. And there's enough money in doing it. I mean, it's a major illegality. Jerry, thanks for the call. Take care of yourself, my friend. But it's scary. And then it's just so widely available, so... If these deaths in Mississippi do anything, and if it is Kratom that somehow led to their deaths, maybe it can serve as a warning to somebody who may have otherwise been ignorant about it, but knows now better to watch these kinds of substances and not mess around with them. But they busted a couple guys at a vape shop and smoke shop. See, that's the other thing. It's just this. You outlaw this stuff, and then who's going to be able to go around? Do you have enough people to go around to these vape shops and various places, these gas stations, to make sure that they're in compliance with what they're supposed to be doing? All right. Oh, and then there was this, man. Hey, this is inexcusable. This is ridiculous. in Wisconsin, at the University of Wisconsin. The leaders of an unrecognized fraternity were arrested after cops found about 30 partially clothed teens smeared in condiments and huddling in a sweltering, filthy basement. The fraternity president, Braden J. Klein, and vice president, Samuel N. Vane, both 20, were arrested for misdemeanor hazing, misdemeanor disorderly conduct after police discovered the trouble he's seen while acting on an anonymous tip. This is at the Alpha Epsilon Pi fraternity house. Cops entered the house, found the men, some of whom had visible injuries consistent with being physically assaulted, covered in food, condiments, and other liquids. These guys get on a power trip, I guess, and they can just abuse their little pledges and make the pledges do what they want, or just beat them, just hurt them, just to do it. Now, the thermostat had been set to 81 degrees. The room was muggy and sweltering. Everybody inside the home was escorted out by police. The pledges, the vast majority of them 18 years old, checked for incapacitation and injuries. The fraternity, unrecognized, unaccredited student organization, was terminated by the University of Wisconsin more than a decade ago. So I don't know. These guys have been arrested now on these misdemeanors and perhaps will be bounced from the University of Wisconsin. Check out the forecast coming up.
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1: Sunny skies at 74 now, partly cloudy tonight. We're going to dip into the upper 40s, about 48 for the overnight low. Sunny and nice tomorrow, 75. Sunny 76 on Sunday, and the same forecast for the weekend. Why don't we just go ahead and copy and paste it to Monday. 75 the high Monday, right now 74 downtown.
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1: 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Jack Kane Ford, 5 minutes from New Circle Road on Lexington Road in Versailles. On the Starbucks closures, Cruiser, I don't think that other location off Richmond Road, off Hat Tip Road, is even a year old yet. Just right off the interstate, I'm sure all that construction didn't help. I figured that was new out there, and I know the one off Sharky's, or on Sharky's Way is new. I don't even know if that's been open 2 years yet, off of Leestown Road. You know, maybe the problem with Starbucks is they need to fire who's ever in charge of scouting new locations. Maybe that's the problem they got in-house. You know, who is this guy figuring out new locations? Are there just so many Starbucks that, well, you know, we've got to open up more and we've taken all the good locations or the ones that make sense? Because it looks like they're closing two stores in Lexington that haven't been around for a long time. What else? I had another text here. Oh, yeah. Dinner for the Chinese leader and Trump and others. I get confused, or maybe my hearing is just off when they mention the dinner. Is it a state dinner or a steak dinner? My mouth waters like Pavlov's dog every time I think that I hear they're having a steak dinner. No, this is what they had last night. I guess it was a three-course meal served on red china from the Ronald Reagan presidency. The main course was sesame-crusted sea bass with braised baby bok choy and roasted garden eggplant, finished with a vibrant sauce verte of fresh herbs. I guarantee you some of these guys on the way home, even in their tuxes, were going, we got to go through the Burger King drive-thru. I need a Whopper. I didn't eat enough. I meant to get to this the other day. The Herald Leader checked out Open Table. Ever used Open Table to make a dinner reservation? And remember, remind me about AI, personal assistants making dinner reservations. I don't know how much time I have for this. We may have to carry this over a little later. But Open Table compiled a diner's choice list of the most booked restaurants in Lexington, released earlier this September. So I guess number one is Giuseppe's. Numerous reviews left on open table to tell the amazing service. Giuseppe's, man, I've never been disappointed there, ever. Okay, so these are the, and I don't, are these in any particular order? Kind of. I mean, they're rated 4.9 stars. Giuseppe's, OBC Kitchen, 4.8 stars. Tony's of Lexington, that's on Main, the steakhouse, 4.8 stars. Didn't he used to work for Jeff Ruby? Carson's on Main, the Main Street location downtown, 4.8 stars. These are the restaurants that are most booked in Lexington. Then there's Jeff Ruby's. Carson's at Andover. Malone's in Hamburg, another restaurant where it's a little harder to get into. Carson's Back Porch on Vine Street. The American, oh, yes. American, been around for a long time. Still a tough restaurant to get into. And then I've never heard of this place. Firebird's Wood Fire Grill on Polo Club. It just opened this summer. It's a chain that has 70 locations. In fact, this one in Hamburg is the 70th location for the chain based in North Carolina. Not heard of them. Those are the restaurants that are hardest to get into in Lexington.
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20: Storm prep in multiple states. Lisa Brady, Fox News. The governors of New York and New Jersey just declaring states of emergency as a nor'easter takes aim at the East Coast, impacting more than 10 states.
21: We've got people on alert from the Carolinas all the way into New England. Strong winds, dangerous surf, and coastal flooding all expected through the weekend. We've already seen some damage farther south in North Carolina's Outer Banks, Highway 12. The only way in and out of those southern Outer Banks towns remains closed after ocean overwash undermined and even broke apart about 500 feet of pavement.
20: Fox Weather's Katie Byrne in Ocean City, New Jersey. Hawaii also preparing for possible flooding from Hurricane Nolo, just upgraded to a Category 2 storm. Top sustained winds hitting 105 miles per hour, expected to pass close to the Big Island, with heavy rain also possible on Hawaii's other islands. Mexico still under threat from Hurricane Polo, back to a Category 5 storm, expected to turn north and possibly hit the Baja California Peninsula late Sunday. China's President Xi wrapping up a three-day state trip with a visit to the National Archives and tea at the White House, saying through a translator that he and President Trump were building on their meeting in Beijing earlier this year.
22: This time, we've agreed to add new substance to it, that the relationship will be a constructive one of strategic stability on the basis of respect, fairness, and reciprocity.
20: President Trump calling it a productive visit and positive for both countries.
23: I think our farmers are going to be very happy. A lot of very positive things happened.
20: Referencing new agreements and an extension of a trade truce, President Trump also says they did discuss Iran, though it's not clear specific concerns were raised. The U.S. ambassador to China says China denies providing assistance to Iran. A rebound on Wall Street, the Dow up 478 at the bell. 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
1: 73 degrees, sunny skies, and finally we get the sunshine after several days of overcast, clouds hanging. It's going to be a nice weekend. Partly cloudy tonight, a little nippy, down to 48. Sunny and nice tomorrow, 75. Sunny, 76. Sunday, sticking with the same forecast from the weekend from Monday, sunny skies and 75. Right now it's 74 at 97.3 FM and 590 AM WVLK. Got our first traffic check of the afternoon for this Friday. Can sometimes get busy on Friday. Deidre Ransdell is in the Scheller Automotive Traffic Center.
6: We are accident and delay free around the city. Quick heads up for you. Sunday is the 2026 Southland Street Fair, and Southland Drive will be closed between Southport Drive and Southview Drive from 8 a.m. to 9:30 p.m., so plan accordingly. I'm Deidre with your afternoon traffic.
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1: This is an amazing story about a song that was released in 1975, a song that was never a top 100 hit. And it's crazy to believe that, given the fact that it's been certified 2 times platinum with over 2 million units sold. Well, it did finally chart earlier this year on the Billboard Hot 100 chart at number 41, thanks to being featured in the series finale of Stranger Things on Netflix. A live version of this song did hit the chart at number 51 in 1998, but kind of hard to believe. One of the most well-known songs by supergroup Fleetwood Mac, one of the most frequently performed during tours. Here's Stevie Nicks from 1975 and Landslide.

Stevie Nicks has said she wrote Landslide while contemplating either going back to school or continuing on professionally with guitarist Lindsey Buckingham. At the time, Nicks was financially supporting both herself and Buckingham by taking up jobs as both a waitress and a cleaning lady. Now, they had an album, Buckingham Nicks, but they had been dropped right after that album was out on the market for a few months. Their record company dropped them, Polydor Records, so they never got a chance to release a follow-up. Nicks wrote the song while visiting Aspen, Colorado, sitting in somebody's living room, quote, looking out at the Rocky Mountains, pondering the avalanche of everything that had come crashing down on us. At that moment, my life truly felt like a landslide in many ways. The song's also about a father-daughter relationship. Stevie Nicks wrote it on the guitar in about 5 minutes in Aspen, surrounded by all those mountains. My dad did have something to do with it. He absolutely thinks that he was the complete reason it was ever written. I guess it was about September 1974. I was at home with my dad in my mom's house in Phoenix, and my father said, you know, you really put a lot of time into your singing career. Maybe you should give it 6 more months. And then if you want to go back to school, we'll pay for it. Basically, you can do whatever you want, and we'll pay for it. I have wonderful parents. Well, I'm glad she stuck with the music. She wrote Landslide. 3 months later, Mick Fleetwood called. New Year's Eve, 1974, said, hey, you want to join Fleetwood Mac? So it was 3 months, and I had 3 more months to beat my 6-month goal that my dad gave me to make a success out of this whole music thing. Reflecting on the song in 2014, Stevie Nicks told the New York Times, I wrote Landslide in 1973 when I was 27, and I did already feel old in a lot of ways. I was tired. Well, you know, double job, musician, waitress, cleaning lady, all that. This is one of Fleetwood Mac's most enduring songs. It was never issued as a single. It was merely an album cut. But it just resonates with so many people, doesn't it? And it had picked up steam in the 90s with a number of notable cover versions in that decade that stretched into the next decade. And then Landslide found a new generation of listeners when it was prominently featured in the epilogue of Stranger Things' final season, which premiered on New Year's Eve of last year. One of the great tunes from Fleetwood Mac's 1975 career-making album, just called Fleetwood Mac. They'd had a few albums before then. Landslide from Stevie Nicks. Got word this week that the lead singer of the 80s band Naked Eyes died back in mid-September after a brief illness.

0: Peter Byrne, the Naked Eyes vocalist, died peacefully in Los Angeles after a brief illness. The band's manager told Billboard, cause of death not made public. Byrne kicked off his career in the 1970s working with different artists until he started Naked Eyes in 1982 with Rob Fisher. Their self-titled debut album made the Billboard Top 200. But the hit, There's Always Something There to Remind Me, or I guess I put a word in that didn't belong. Always Something There to Remind Me, left a mark, got to number 8 on the chart. Promises, Promises was another hit. Despite their success, they split in 2 years. 1982, they split up in 1984, never toured together. Fisher died in 1999. 7 years later, Byrne restarted the group. Byrne is survived by his 3 children. There's a new documentary about the late Norm Macdonald that's coming to Netflix.
1: It's funny with Saturday Night Live, isn't it? That people either go on to huge fame or they fizzle into oblivion.
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3: Now, why would they fire you?
4: This guy, Don Olmeyer, he goes, I'm firing you there from the show. And then I said, oh, that's not good. Yeah. And then I said, why is that now? And he goes, oh, you're not funny. Yeah. And then I said, holy Lord, that's even worse news, you know?
1: I don't like to act.
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6: We regard you as the best of the best, the guy who has it in every fiber of his being.
0: Love it. Norm, the Tale of Norm Macdonald, directed by Judd Apatow, and it's going to hit Netflix on October the 16th. Another death in the world of music. Former Bay City Rollers guitarist Neil Henderson died at the age of 73. He had a stroke a few years ago, never really recovered from it. Former bandmates in Middle of the Road announced his death, stating, "We're sorry to have to announce the death of Neil Henderson, our original lead guitarist, songwriter, and friend." The Bay City Rollers, he played with them from 1970 to 1972 and performed on their debut single, Keep on Dancing. And then he left over disagreements about the musical direction. I guess, you know, I don't know, we got to stop sucking. This was right before the band. He left. Oh, bad timing. He left just before the band achieved global fame during the height of Roller Mania. Sorry, I never got caught up in that. Henderson subsequently joined Middle of the Road, which was a group famous for the 1971 hit. I don't remember this. Chirpy, Chirpy, Cheep, Cheep. I don't think I'd like it. Anyway.
7: Round, round, get around. I get around.
8: Yeah, get around, round, round.
0: Now, the Beach Boys aren't getting around right now. Just before the Beach Boys were scheduled to return to the stage, this is another one of those medical musical mash stories. They have to take a short break from touring. Several of the band's shows have been quietly canceled. The venues scheduled to host the 24th and 27th of September concerts in West Springfield, Massachusetts, Quakertown, Pennsylvania. Well, I tell you what, they may have had trouble putting on these concerts this weekend anyway in that part of the country because of the nor'easter. Well, anyway, looks like Mike Love, who is the only original member of the group, still touring with the band. He's 85 years old. He just needs to recharge. Dean Torrence of the duo Jan and Dean told Rolling Stone back in July that Love was struggling. He's not well. He's struggling. But he's not going to stop until it's really over. What? Until what's really over? I guess your life is really over, I guess. You know, at some point, though, how do you sound? How's it? How are you still? You still got it? You know, sometimes these guys go on when they, I don't know, they don't have it anymore. But anyway, he's got to take a break. So that is that's what he's doing. And those shows were canceled at the last minute. Nothing's keeping Lionel Richie down. Oh, yeah, he's going to be on American Idol. No problem. How many times has this guy been hospitalized recently? 2 or 3, right? The 77-year-old announced his return yesterday during fellow judge Luke Bryan's concert in Nashville. It was a video message. Richie virtually joined Bryan and their American Idol co-judge Carrie Underwood, who was a special guest at the show, on stage. American Idol will be coming back for a 25th season. Let's see. This is kind of interesting here. This is... Lady Gaga is, and it's not unusual for big American stars to do commercials overseas, commercials they would never do here. For instance, you would never see Lady Gaga do 7-Eleven commercials, would you? But in Japan, well, she's not only promoting a convenience store, but she's battling the labor shortage there. The pop icon is stocking shelves, mopping floors, and running the register in a new recruitment video for Family Mart. which is part of a push by the Japanese brand to attract more part-time workers with personality. Yeah, can we get somebody in here that might occasionally crack a smile? The video casts Lady Gaga as part of the convenience store crew. Since her star power is drawing attention to the chain in general, it's specifically meant as a recruitment promotion to drum up excitement about the idea of working at Family Mart. Which is why the video ends with her asking, "Do you want to work at Family Mart?" Gaga doesn't appear to have been in Japan this past January. The recruitment video was actually filmed in Los Angeles. They built in a studio an exact replica of Family Mart. So, although Gaga said, no, I've been to Family Marts when I've been in Japan. I love the sushi and the cold soba. I've been there, and I've had the boneless fried chicken, too. I wonder if this is going to play in the United States. But anyway, this is done kind of as a recruitment video to try to get young Japanese workers to work at Family Mart. And it has worked so far. It's led to a flood of applications from people swayed by Gaga's dance moves up and down the aisle. There's zero chance you're going to get away with all that dancing up and down the aisle. But anyway, the ads seem to be working the way they were supposed to work. I mentioned this, yesterday or the day before. Ella Langley's Choosing Texas officially broken the record for longest running number one hit at 23 non-consecutive weeks. Sorry, Mariah Carey. You know, these songs are staying longer at number one, and it's about the new technology. Streaming algorithms encourage repeat listenings. Vertical video platforms serve as extended marketing tools. So who knows how long this song may stay up there at number one. Maybe there for a long, long time. 95-year-old William Shatner played his first heavy metal show last weekend in Chicago. You know, Shatner's done some heavy metal in the past. He speaks the lyrics more than he sings them. Here he is greeting the crowd before Crazy Train, and then you'll hear part of Enter Sandman. Here's Shatner.
2: I want to say hello. I'm so glad you're here. I'm so glad they're here. And I'm so glad I'm here.
0: Was way off here. It was either early, too early or too late with most of the lyrics, but the crowd picked up the slack, singing the parts that where Shatner should have been but wasn't. So there you go. William Shatner, 95 years old, rocking it out in Chicago. That was in Chicago. And said, well, he could have just made another stop to Louder Than Life. I'm sure they would have let him get up on stage if he'd have shown up there. Okay, what else is it? Oh, I got, we'll get to this in a bit. I don't have it quite queued up yet where I want it, but, and one of the reasons I want to mention this is remind you of something that, I guess it's a distraction issue, but anytime major new music is dropped, there's an increase in vehicular, fatalities. And today, Taylor Swift has dropped the Life of a Showgirl Encore Edition. Now, I'm not a Swifty. I'm not intimately familiar with the music. I've heard a number of her songs, but I'm not an expert. So I'm going to lay that out there ahead of time. But from what I've read and from the reaction I've seen from some fans, they weren't really happy with the Life of a Showgirl. And it really didn't have any tangible hits. Yeah, I don't want to be talking negative about the Tay-Tay, but not that she's on her way down or anything. She'll still have. But the last album was not very well received by some fans, and even by radio, they didn't gonna jump all over it. They didn't go gaga over it. See what I did there? We'll play part of her new song here, because that's part of my job here, you know, talk show host, break new music. But remember, there's more fatal wrecks when new music drops. So, so be aware of that. All right, let's see what we have here. Or a couple of things going on this weekend. Let's see, most of what I have. Well, I told you about the Dolly Parton stuff at the amphitheater, the Moondance Amphitheater tonight at 7 o'clock. Also this weekend, tomorrow, the OVG concert series Brit Floyd, The Moon, The Wall, and Beyond at Gatton Park on Town Branch. This will start at 8 o'clock. It's a full performance of The Dark Side of the Moon. And then some selections from The Wall from Pink Floyd, including Hey You, Comfortably Numb, and Another Brick in the Wall, Part 2. State-of-the-art laser show, a light show, video projections, inflatables, et cetera, et cetera. This is Brit Floyd, The Moon, The Wall, and Beyond. It is a ticketed event at Gatton Park tomorrow night. Paws and Pores will be at Gatton Park on Sunday from 5 until 7. 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This is from 5 to 7 on Sunday. 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Here's our phone number, 859-253-5959. 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Weather looking good. Sunny 73 for today, down to 48 tonight. 75 tomorrow, sunny and nice. Sunny and 76 Sunday. And then sunny skies, 75 on Monday. So same forecast sticking around. Might even start to see 80 or low 80s by Tuesday. 73 now at 97.3 FM and 590 AM WVLK. And here's Deidre Ramsdell from the Scheller Automotive Traffic Center.
9: We have no accidents to report at this time. Traffic is moving slowly on the outer loop of New Circle Road from Richmond Road to Liberty and from Bryan Station Road to Old Paris Road as well. And congestion in the intersection of North Broadway and New Circle, so expect delays. I'm Deidre with your afternoon traffic.
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0: All right, here's a little bit of Taylor Swift. The song's called Patient Zero. This dropped at midnight from her new album, The Life of a Showgirl, the encore. Remember, both hands on the steering wheel.

0: She'll debut the video during the MTV Video Music Awards show on Sunday night. They have to have that just to remind us that, I guess they still make music videos, and even though MTV doesn't play them. The video will feature Dakota Johnson and Colin Farrell. I read one reviewer. She claims she is a Swiftie, but thinks the new songs are terrible. Said that Taylor Swift would have better served her fans if she would have released some wedding photos rather than this new album. I don't know one Swift fan who wouldn't have rather been treated to a picture of her wedding dress than new music. This is written by Poppy Platt, who writes a review of some of Swift's new songs for The Telegraph. And she identifies herself as a Swiftie, but isn't really hot on the new stuff. And I mean, and this last album was, I mean, yeah, I mean, Taylor Swift is going to be, it's going to go to number one right away, at least for a little bit. But supposedly some of the fans weren't crazy about it and didn't really have any hits, so radio didn't engage it with it as much. But anyway, and there's new U2 music out today too, so. Gosh, really watch that driving. You've heard of gun buybacks in California, in Anaheim. The local community there is conducting e-bike buybacks. Organized by Orange County District Attorney Todd Spritzer to purge the powerful machines officials blame for an epidemic of accidents. We're destroying these bikes, Spritzer announced to Cheers. They're going to be crushed. In just over 2 hours, residents surrendered more than 1,000 e-bikes and e-motorcycles. In return, the DA's office handed out gift cards worth up to $1,000. They used funds that criminals had. They seized criminal assets to come up with the money to give up to people who were turning in their e-bikes or their e-motorcycles. I've talked about this. There's communities where these guys, these kids primarily, they get on these e-bikes, and even if you don't do anything to ramp up the speed, these things can go 25 to 28 miles an hour. I've got an e-bike that even if I don't do anything, but even if I don't pedal, it's going to go 8 miles an hour. Just letting the bike go on its charge. And Orange County, the e-bikes are everywhere, especially among the affluent coast where packs of tanned teens and tweens, some toting surfboards, buzz down the beachfront strands on quiet machines, costing anywhere from hundreds to even thousands of dollars. They're not observing any rules. They're driving recklessly. They're on vehicles that should probably be licensed. Nationally, patients treated for e-bike injuries jumped more than 1,000% in the 4 years between 2020 and 2024, according to San Jose State University analysis of hospital data. This is serious stuff. These things, I mean, these e-bikes are great. I like them. I have one. I enjoy it. And yeah, I pedal, but it is nice to have the battery take over some of the harder work. But these things can be dangerous if you're reckless on these, and evidently they've had problems with this. And California is where I've read about the most problems, but I imagine it's elsewhere. Sought for their easy mobility, e-bikes flooded the U.S. during the pandemic. I mean, here in Lexington, they want you to drive more of them. You know, I talk about the complete street stuff, where the vehicle in future road planning is going to be minimized compared to how can we make this pedestrian bike friendly? How fast can I go in my e-bike on a bike lane here in town? I guess there's no specified speed limit, but don't drive like you own the street, because you don't. You have to adhere to the same laws we do. And remember the laws of physics. You don't want to think about it. So I would think on a bike, you even more so want to be conscious that you're obeying the law and the signs and the lights and all that sort of thing. But this down here, I mean, the injuries are racking up. So this is an e-bike buyback. I mean, you hear of gun buybacks. And this is modeled after that, the traditional gun buyback. And, well, they're going to crush a lot of bicycles and e-motorcycles, it sounds like. Bill Mack coming up in a moment, and he'll update the three-day forecast. I don't know what more he can add to it, except stuff that would be bad that we don't want to hear. So, because it sounds pretty good now, 70s, mid-70s for the weekend with sunny skies, nice fall weather, 48 tonight, crisp. 75 for the high on Monday. We're sticking with a weekend forecast on Monday. It will get warmer midweek, and when might we see rain? We'll talk to Bill about that coming up. And that nor'easter on the East Coast and along the Atlantic coast, causing some serious issues this weekend. That's going to be something to follow. 73 at 97.3 FM and 590 AM WVLK. 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
1: We are accident and delay free around the city. Kentucky football taking on South Alabama tomorrow at Kroger Field with kickoff scheduled at 12:45. So expect delays on Alumni Drive, inbound Nicholasville Road, Limestone, Waller Avenue, and Tate's Creek beginning about 10 a.m. Go Cats! I'm Deidre with your afternoon traffic.
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0: here in just a bit. Game kicks off at 12:45, so it's morning tailgate activity tomorrow.
1: Yep, breakfast will be served, yada, yada.
0: Yada, yada, yada. You know, I'd love to join you guys, but I'm going to be busy. I'm going to a grocery store, and I'm going to go get a hot glue gun, and I'm going to fuse goldfish crackers together because there are rare goldfish crackers, or they call them rare, that are hitting the auction block for about $25,000. Remember we had the story about the, I think it was a penny or something that got minted onto a quarter, kind of like a hitched a ride with a quarter, and that thing went for, I mean, buku dollars. It's because it was rare. It was a mistake by the mint.
1: Stupid money.
0: Yeah. Well, sellers on eBay are listing fused goldfish clusters for thousands of dollars. The Holy Grail is an ultra rare, get out of here, six cracker clump. And they're asking $25,000. Now, I don't know that they don't get $25,000 for something this stupid. But there's about 180 listings on eBay for rare goldfish crackers. Some optimistic sellers are listing schools of fish in quadruple formations. Again, these are goldfish that just sort of bake together. They're attached. They're like Siamese goldfish. Yeah. And you can get schools of fish for $1,500 or four separate pairs for $600. So I'm going to go to Kroger this week and get a bunch of bags of goldfish and then a hot glue gun and wait for my payout.
1: Yeah, about the only goldfish that I would spend like $25,000 on if it's made of solid gold.
0: Yes, yeah, solid gold. But people will buy anything, won't they?
1: Well, I believe it was P.T. Barnum who said it best.
0: Yeah, sucker born every minute.
1: Every minute, yep.
0: People, I think they get so involved in stuff on the internet that if it's up for sale, people must think it automatically has some value.
1: Yeah.
0: And well, this really doesn't. These are just a couple of deformed goldfish. I mean, if you get a cluster of goldfish, that's extra good eating, just like a big fat potato chip that's folded over. Don't you love those?
1: Yeah.
0: Yeah. A little fusion of potato chips. Yeah, I like that. That's an extra bite.
1: And also, we sound like Edward G. Robinson. Yeah.
0: Here's Gilda H., though, on the goldfish cracker cluster.
2: There are people on eBay selling these little goldfish clusters thousands of dollars. Some listings have been priced as high as $25,000. I'm sorry, $25,000 for something I used to accidentally vacuum off the floor of my minivan. So if you find two goldfish like this, you may have just hit the jackpot.
0: Okay, so that's what I'm going to be working on.
1: Yeah.
0: This weekend. KFC's opened a new restaurant in McKinney, Texas called Open House, which serves breakfast and stays open late. They want you to sit down and hang out.
1: Oh, wow.
0: And I guess, you know, lick your fingers because it's finger licking good.
1: Looking good, yeah.
0: Yeah, there's new dishes, an expanded lineup of tenders and sauces, new side dishes. The restaurant is designed to encourage customers to stay longer. There's a photo booth, branded merchandise, and a sit down experience. You order at a digital kiosk and then you sit. They want to make the food experience, the fast food experience, more memorable and enjoyable. So there you go.
1: Okay. Unless the Colonel's walking out.
0: Well, yeah,
1: just give me the chicken and let's be done with it.
0: Well, they're just hoping for a different concept. They've been getting clobbered by Chick-fil-A and Popeyes. They've been expanding rapidly, offering newer chicken tenders and sauces. So, you know, that old bone-in chicken that KFC's got seems a bit outdated.
1: I think my fully grown adult daughter doesn't believe chicken actually has bones in it.
0: Oh.
1: I don't think she's ever eaten a chicken with bones in it.
0: Oh, really? That's actually the best chicken.
1: Well, I think so too. Chicken thighs, grill those up. Oh my goodness!
0: Right. I like the chicken breast, the white meat with the bone. I mean, if you fix those right, those are really good. And of course, the bone adds some fat and makes them juicier.
1: But as far as anybody under the age of about 30-35 knows, it's all just the chicken is nothing but nuggets.
0: Exactly, nuggets or boneless chicken wings, which there really is not such a thing.
1: Yeah,
0: it's a tender or a nugget at that point.
1: Yeah, they've grated the chicken off the bone and molded it.
0: If it's round, it's a nugget. If it's kind of a plank or rectangular, it's a strip.
1: Strip.
0: That's what that is. Okay, so let's beat that into our heads so we can stop the other foolishness.
1: And if you mash them all together, you can sell them on eBay for $25,000.
0: No doubt. No doubt. Let's see. I don't know where this comes from, but I have a story here. Hollywood's open secrets.
1: Uh-oh.
0: A lot goes on behind the scenes in Hollywood that nobody knows about, but everybody does. Here's one of these, or some of these open secrets. Number one.

0: steroids are common. Every male actor who gains 30 pounds of pure lean muscle mass for 4 months for a role isn't just eating chicken, broccoli, and rice.
1: Yeah.
0: Everybody knows who the dirtbags are. Everybody knew about Epstein. Everybody knew about Diddy. Everybody knew about R. Kelly. Everybody knew about Harvey Weinstein. I've said that before. These people all knew that these guys were creeps. And of course, they're all shocked and condemn it all when it finally gets out. But you knew it. Spoilers are no accident. All those leaks and spoilers you see from actors are fake. The studio allows them to do that to build marketing and buzz.
1: Yeah.
0: The Fonz, Henry Winkler, is exactly who you think he is. He's one of the nicest people around.
1: Aw.
0: That's nice.
1: Yeah.
0: All men. I loved him in a show called Barry. That's what he won an Emmy for, finally. He was great in that. A show called Barry that starred Bill Hader from Saturday Night Live. It was on HBO for a couple of years. Kind of a dark comedy.
1: And if you remember the very earliest Happy Days, he didn't wear a leather jacket.
0: No, he didn't. No, the network was afraid to put him in a leather jacket. They thought it would make him look more outlaw.
1: He was ish.
0: Ish. Well, that was the idea. He was a tough guy. He was a guy nobody messed with the Fonz.
1: Tough guy with the heart of gold.
0: Yeah. The show got really stupid though.
1: At the end, we got McGinty in there, so we jumped the shark.
0: Jumped the shark. It literally.
1: Where it comes from, by the way.
0: Jumped it. This is not a surprise. Talk show appearances are mostly staged. Very little is spontaneous when it comes to celebrity appearances in public.
1: Except when Bob Hope came on The Tonight Show.
0: Yeah, just walk out. There are more Nepo babies than you think. Most celebs are Nepo babies to some extent. Not always a direct child of famous actors, but more often a child of a casting director, a studio executive, or a rich tech family. All men dye their hair.
1: That seems reasonable, yeah.
0: A lot of celebrities smell awful. They don't bathe or shower regularly. That's disturbing. Wow. Men are still concealing their sexuality. People act like it's not a big deal now, but it 100% still is. And your favorite celebrity definitely has genital herpes. Celebrities, waiters, your next Hinge date. L.A. is Herpesville. Man. Okay, so there's
1: Welcome
0: your
1: to Herpes Town.
0: There's your Herpes Town. Is that a
1: Next
0: Broadway play coming? Those are Hollywood's open secrets.
1: Right there. Syphilisburg next up on our list.
0: Those were pretty good. Those weren't bad. Cincinnati Bengals wide receiver Ja'Marr Chase said he got fined by the NFL and teammate T. Higgins. They have a new people's elbow celebration.
1: Oh.
0: It involves grabbing the right elbow with your left hand and flopping the right arm forward. And that's a new way of signaling a first down, but the NFL disagrees. Fine both receivers. The first offense for unsportsmanlike conduct is $14,926. Taunting offenses are $11,941. Why can't you just round it off? What's this What's this $941 stuff? What is this? Is it
1: 38 cents, yeah.
0: According to The Athletic, Higgins was fined four times, Chase twice, total reached almost $90,000, $89,556. Well, they got the dough.
1: Yeah, but why?
0: I know, it's stupid. We got fined for doing the people's elbow stuff, Chase said. I would love to appeal it. It's something we made up, and then everybody else is saying what it is. Everybody's going to have their own opinion of what it looks like. Hey, you know what? I hope these two guys are doing the people's elbow all the time, over and over again, repeatedly during this season.
1: Yeah, maybe they should just pay the rest to get the calls right. See the Bears game.
0: Who do the Bears play this weekend, Bill?
1: We've got the Eagles on Monday Night Football.
0: Ooh, okay. And the Bengals play the Steelers. I think that game is in Cincinnati.
1: Okay.
0: And the Steelers looked awful last week, so let's hope they continue that awfulness. The White Sox!
1: Oh, jeez.
0: Yes, Cubs fan here. He's all steamed here with Bill. Yeah. Clinched a playoff spot after three 100 loss seasons in a row. I'm telling you, it's the Pope.
1: Yeah, it absolutely is.
0: They got the Pope on their side, and that's the reason for the turnaround. You people don't believe in miracles or divine intervention. Here it is. Pope Leo, White Sox fan. White Sox make playoffs. 3 years they were awful, terrible, the worst in baseball. Here's one of their... Go ahead.
1: Last year, the Bears... Same thing.
0: Yeah. Same thing.
1: I mean, that was all the Pope.
0: It was the Pope. Yeah, the Pope. And things are, at least sports-wise, things are going well for Chicago, and it's because of the Pope, but especially the White Sox.
1: Yeah.
0: It'd be great if the Pope went to a World Series game if the White Sox make it. And White Sox could still win the division, too. I think they're only a game behind the Guardians going into the last weekend of the season. But the regular season, of course, the Reds are nowhere. Rob Lowe, this guy was a Cincinnati Reds fan. Now he says, I'm a Dodgers fan. He says, the Reds won't win a World Series in my lifetime. He may be right about that.
1: So what? You're still a fan.
0: Not him.
1: Well,
0: he says he's a Dodgers fan now. He's waiting for L.A. De La Cruz to be a Dodger, which I bet will happen. Maybe sooner rather than later, I don't know. But it'll certainly happen when he's done with the Reds. He loves hitting in Dodger Stadium, and he's just the kind of guy the Dodgers will go for when their contract runs out with L.A. But anyway, here's a Japanese player, man. He's really excited. This was an insane interview after last night's clinching win by the White Sox over the Kansas City Royals.
2: Mune, your first clubhouse celebration, rated on a scale of 1 to 10. How's it going so far?
3: 100!
2: Oh! How many champagne bottles have you opened so far?
3: 100!
2: Just what does it mean just to be able to celebrate with this team?
3: I am Japanese!
0: So what he knows, 100 and I am Japanese. You talk about the game at all there, Muntaka, I think is his first name.
1: Yeah, when he hits a home run, it's a moonshot. I mean, that's what they call it in
0: Chicago. Oh, I see. Okay. Yeah. All right. Well, good for them. And maybe they'll win the division. And that'll be even better than a wild card.
1: Gee, I can't wait to find out.
0: Oh, listen to you, Cubs fan. You know what? I mean, look, well, the Cubs are going to, they're going to be in the playoffs too, right?
1: Oh, yeah. But we are probably going to limp in as the third wild card seed. Yeah. They're in the midst of a doubleheader in Boston because they moved the games because of the big nor'easter.
0: Yeah, that is going to be a serious issue this weekend.
1: Yep.
0: But, all right. Well, the Cubs' problem is, can they get anybody out?
1: Oh, our pitching stinks.
0: Yeah. They can hit. They score runs, but they can't get anybody out. So that.
1: Yeah, we can hit. We have got the best defense in baseball. We've got the best hitting in baseball. We can't pitch.
0: The bullpen
1: is a disaster.
0: That could be a problem. A full harvest moon peaks at 12:49 Eastern Daylight Time tomorrow, according to the Old Farmer's Almanac, because the peak falls during daylight. Viewing will be better tonight and tomorrow night. We're going to have clear skies, aren't we?
1: Oh, absolutely. No, and it's going to be a full moon tonight. It's going to be a full moon tomorrow night. It's going to look gorgeous both times.
0: Yeah. Saturn will appear near the harvest moon with Neptune completing the triangle, according to NASA.
1: You can't see Neptune without a telescope.
0: Well, NASA says binoculars or a telescope, and dark, clear skies will help. Saturn is the easy one. Yeah, they say, NASA says, you'll be able to see Saturn just with your eyes, that Neptune may be a bit more challenging.
1: Yeah, and Saturn will be kind of yellowish.
0: Really?
1: Yeah.
0: Like a smog problem up there?
1: Yeah, well, have you seen what the atmosphere looks like?
0: Well, I don't want to think about all the stuff floating around up there. Probably a lot of satellites and other space junk giving off various pollutants.
1: Yeah, and if you're keeping score at home, actually the moonrise will be still before the sunset. Sun and moonrise tomorrow is at 7:18. So again, just as the sun is setting, the moon will be rising.
0: All right, and then the nor'easter, who does this affect? All up and down the East Coast and the Atlantic seaboard?
1: From the Outer Banks all the way to New England.
0: Wow. And it's serious rain. Is it all weekend?
1: Yeah, and into probably Monday for some. It still has, you can make a very strong argument that there are tropical characteristics to this, with a warm core developing, a circular rotation, as opposed to an elongated, like a normal regular low that we would see here. But regardless, it's maybe a hybrid might be a better way to describe it.
0: Mm-hmm.
1: It doesn't matter, though. What matters is that there's going to be just a tremendous amount of rain. Winds are going to gust 50, 60. You may be pushing 50 miles per hour down the coast. You're going to have an extensive coastal erosion from this all the way up and down the East Coast, and with really, really high tides. So, again, this is a big deal system. Whether it gets named or not, and they're out in way out in the Atlantic. They've got Faye and Gonzalo or Gonzo or something or other.
0: Gaucho, whatever it is.
1: Yeah, something like that.
0: Yeah, out there.
1: Just because they've got to get some names taken care of.
0: Could make for some interesting football games this weekend.
1: Up and down the East Coast, whoever's playing there, they may look like Chicago did last week when it poured during the entire game.
0: Yeah. All right, keep an eye on that this weekend. Otherwise, we're not getting a drop. Here's the updated three-day forecast from Bill Meck.
1: Yeah, in fact, the drops we had in the forecast have now been pushed back a couple of days, so we've got a long dry stretch here. Oh, this is just wonderful. You are looking at a mostly sunny balance of the day today. Mid-70s, you got some high thin clouds coming through. Clear sky tonight. It is crisp. We are headed down to the upper 40s, boys and girls, looking at your day tomorrow. So, yeah, when we're starting to set up that tailgate, it's going to be cold.
0: Yeah, see your breath.
1: Mainly sunny tomorrow, just a few high clouds. We'll call it coolish, call it mild, low 70s for the high tomorrow. Another cool start to Sunday. We'll be back middle upper 40s. Mid-70s for the high on Sunday with sunshine. Sunny on Monday, mid-70s, close to 80 on Tuesday, mid-80s starting on Wednesday. I've pushed the rain chance now to a week from tomorrow.
0: My goodness. All right, so another week without rain and then mid-80s midweek, huh? So it gets warmer.
1: Yes, sir.
0: Yep. All righty, 73 is what we've got now at 97.3 FM and 590 AM WVLK. Bill, have a great weekend. We'll talk to you Monday.
1: All righty, Cruiser.
0: Bill Meck, Chief Meteorologist from the LAX 18 Storm Tracker Weather Center. 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
3: We have an injury accident reported Clay Avenue at Richmond Road in front of the school business offices. So expect congestion in that area, especially at this time of day. Long Meadow Lane, things are moving smoothly and have opened back up. I'm Deidre for your afternoon traffic.
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0: Pomp and circumstance, he came here looking for. Some text from the Synergy Home text line on the death of the original member of the Bay City Rollers. You mentioned he left the band just before they made it big. I thought about Pete Best, who got thrown out of the Beatles right before they just hit it big. Maybe Starbucks should stop selling $10 coffee. That's from Mike. You know, there may have just been, you know, they may have just been oversaturated with locations. And I mean, the economy is squeezing out a lot of brick and mortar businesses, or at least shrinking. How many stores is Wendy's closing? You've got a number of chains that are, they're not going down or going under, but they're closing locations. Oh, by the way, I'll find that story. There it is. Spirit Halloween stores, right? These guys, they're like retail zombies. You know, they haunt the shelves of dead big box stores. And they've done it again this fall. Spirit Halloween has opened 15-plus locations across North America. So what store used to be in most Spirit Halloween locations this year? Well, the winner is Joann's Fabric Shops. 153 former Joann Fabric Shops are now Spirit Halloween stores. 103 Big Lot stores, 100 Party City stores, 88 Rite Aids, 31 Sears stores. I didn't know there were still that many Sears stores to close. 31 of this year's Spirit Halloween stores are in former Sears stores, and then there's Tuesday Morning, Bed Bath & Beyond, CVS, American Freight, and Value City Furniture. The retailer relies on temporary leases to transform vacant storefronts into seasonal shops. The arrangement has been giving them property owners exposure, and then they get rent for a few months. It is 5 o'clock, WVLK, Lexington.
10: A glowing assessment from two presidents. I'm Lisa Brady, Fox News, as China's leader wraps up a state visit to Washington.
11: They ended the visit here at the National Archives, and that's where the president showed him the Constitution and other historical artifacts. Now, a U.S. official is telling us that they talked about the economy, trade, AI, and cooperation on a number of issues. Here's the president.
13: We had a great meeting. We had a really great meeting. Great for everybody. Great for the farmers. Great for everybody.
11: This morning, President Xi made one more visit to the White House. The leaders and their wives had morning tea. That's where the president called these meetings productive.
10: Fox Business's Edward Lawrence.
11: U.S. trade sources are telling me that there will be historic purchases in an agreement with China. Both sides will exempt more agriculture goods, medical supplies, and low-tech electronics from additional tariffs.
10: The ambassador, U.S. ambassador to China, says China denies providing assistance to Iran. That's one of the concerns some in Congress say should have prevented such a warm welcome for Xi. Iran is proposing to reopen the Strait of Hormuz and resume nuclear talks if the U.S. meets conditions, including lifting a naval blockade, a plan similar to an agreement that quickly collapsed earlier this year when Iran resumed attacks on commercial shipping. The U.S. Supreme Court is allowing a new federal voter database to move forward, lifting restrictions on a Homeland Security tool a lower court paused, finding it could violate privacy rights and wrongly remove people from voter rolls.
14: The SAFE program allows states to verify voter eligibility through DHS and other federal records. States' use of the program is voluntary, and it's unclear if the Supreme Court decision will impact the upcoming midterms, since existing law prevents most states from purging voter rolls within 90 days of an election.
10: Fox's Jared Halpern at the White House. An intensifying nor'easter has the East Coast on alert, from the Carolinas to New England, with the Mid-Atlantic area expecting the worst flood risk. 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
0: 73 degrees, upper 40s for the overnight low tonight and tomorrow night, too. So going to be a little crisp and kind of cool. Sunny and nice tomorrow, low 70s, sunny mid-70s on Sunday. Same thing on Monday. We warm up to about 80 or in the low 80s on Tuesday, mid-80s by Wednesday. Bill, as you heard or maybe didn't hear, has pushed back rain chances to a week from tomorrow. So looks like a dry stretch and getting warmer by the middle of next week. But this weekend, looking good. 73 at 97.3 FM and 590 AM WVLK. And with a check of Lexington traffic, here is Deidre Ransdell from the Scheller Automotive Traffic Center.
3: Police on the scene of an injury accident, Clay Avenue at Richmond Road, so expect some delays in the area. Traffic signals are dark, Richmond Road at North Eagle Creek Drive, so proceed with caution. I'm Deidre with your afternoon traffic.
0: Here's comedian Sheng Wang on doing his civic duty. This is from his new Netflix special called Purple.
6: I had to take a break from touring to do a little jury duty. On paper, jury duty is a noble idea, but in reality, it feels so casual. The government's just like, well, are you free? Come downtown. We have a situation in a field in which you have no background experience. You have no insight or interest, but we're going to have two very biased parties present completely opposite arguments to prove that they are right. And then you tell us the truth for real. You got this. We did not do a good job. It was 3 weeks of trial, and yet nobody took notes. Everybody's like, I'll probably remember that. By the time it came to deliberation, we had nothing. We just going off energy. We're like, I don't know, guilty? It sounds terrible, but relax. No one's life was on the line. It was a civil case. It was a U.S. corporation suing a Canadian corporation, so we just went with home team.
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0: 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Johnny Kemp, it is the weekend, and 5:07 our time at 97.3 FM and 590 AM WVLK. So if you got paid today, what are you going to do with that check? What do you do with it as soon as you get it? Survey of 2,000 people by Finance Buzz and Wells Fargo. 80% of respondents said they pay bills as soon as they get a paycheck. They probably do as soon as you get the paycheck. 71% said they immediately move some money into savings. Nearly 9 out of 10 respondents said they celebrate in some way. A takeout meal, a treat for themselves. They'll buy something that maybe they've been wanting or something they've put off. 74% of respondents said they have a bill due before their next paycheck. 51% said they delay paying essential bills in the days before payday, while 43% put off essential purchases such as groceries, gas, or medication. 23% of respondents reported incurring a late fee or overdraft fee. 44% said they scramble to find money for an unexpected purchase. Overspending is a lot less of the story than we imagined it would be. Rising costs, emergency expenses, and day-to-day living are outside most people's control. So budget better isn't the answer, Chris Lewis, head of research at Financial Buzz, or Finance Buzz, and author of the study, told USA Today. Instead, it's about having a cushion for the moments when your money doesn't line up with your life, whether that's a small emergency fund or better ways to track your spending. Evidently, everybody at all income levels is feeling the stretch. A larger percentage of Americans earn less, obviously, say they run low on money before payday. 76% of workers who earn less than $25,000 a year said this was true. More than one in three, or 38% of Americans earning more than $100,000 said they were stretched thin to the next paycheck. Respondents said they spent 48% of their paycheck within the first 48 hours of getting paid. So that's what you're doing with your paycheck if you got paid today. Welcome. It's Cruiser and Crew at 97.3 FM and 590 AM WVLK. Little afternoon dose of truth with a sarcasm chaser. And our phone number is 859-253-5959. That's also the number for the Synergy Home text line, and the email address is cruiser at WVOKAM.com. 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All right, time to talk a little politics here. We're going to review some of the week's activities in politics. We have Bob Babbage standing by. Good afternoon, Bob.
1: Good afternoon, Cruiser. Good to be with you.
0: Good to be with you. Midterms 39 days away, and man, it's looking bleak for the Republicans. Let's just start with today's pronouncements from the Cook Political Report. They moved 15 House races, all in the Democrats' direction. Their letter today, here's a piece of it, quote, Republicans are on track to lose their majority this November. Cook Political Report thinks that the Democrats will pick up about 15 seats, still not a massive pickup, 220 to 230 seats, but despite redistricting, massive cash, and an unpopular opposition party, the Republicans, they say, will lose the House. Although, Bob, I checked, the 6th district is still likely Republican, according to the Cook Political Report, even though we're sort of going on the assumption this is going to be a close race. But, you know, a lot of these races... And I don't know where Cook Political Report, maybe they got people on the ground, but how many of these races, House races across the country, have good, reliable polling? You know, polling that's not connected to a campaign or one of the parties, something independent. You see what I'm saying? Sometimes I don't know where they get to call these races other than maybe they're just talking to party officials on the ground in some of these places. You have any insight on that?
1: Probably a collection. Cook is so well thought of and... often quoted, mm-hmm. that they want to be right, but they may check themselves by going a little deeper than just a poll or two from candidates or parties. If there's any other information, anecdotal information, it's been pointed out, it's talked about that Cook has the 6th leaning red, and that's significant.
0: Mm-hmm.
1: But it does look very competitive from all the spending, all the advertising, all the appearances, social media, and the rest of it.
0: Yeah, starting to see a lot of ads in that race pop up, the Alvarado and Zach Dembo race. In the Senate, Crystal Ball this week, Larry Sabato's Crystal Ball, moved 3 Senate races and 4 gubernatorial races in the Democrats' favor. The Iowa Senate goes from lean GOP to toss-up. Man, Iowa, there could be a Democrat run there in Iowa, at least the way things are going. But then again, you know, how accurate is the polling? Can things change in the next couple of weeks? But right now, not looking good for the Republicans. Kansas has been moved from likely GOP to lean GOP in their Senate race. And Michigan now has moved from toss-up to lean Democratic. In some Senate races, the Cook Political Report this week shifted Kansas and South Carolina Senate races toward the Democrats. Now, this is Lindsey Graham's sister here. Kansas, likely Republican, now is lean Republican. And Darlene Graham has gone from solid Republican to likely Republican. So, again, the Republicans are still favored in those races, but it's getting closer. It's getting closer in Florida. Some cracks are emerging in the GOP firewall there. And those wins in, by the Democrats in Florida would send tremors through the political. I mean, this is kind of Trump's adopted home state in Florida. So just up and down the dial. Doesn't look like the Republicans, Bob, and probably rightfully so. They're starting to move money away from the North Carolina and the Georgia. I never really thought they had much of a chance in either one of these Senate races. Georgia will stay Democrat. Looks like the North Carolina Senate seat might flip to the Democrats. There was a change in strategy this week where the National Republican Senatorial Committee is shifting its focus away from those races to concentrate on races in Maine, Alaska, Ohio, Iowa, and Texas, and try to flip Democratic-held seats in Michigan and New Hampshire. So they got a lot of money, Bob. Are the Republicans in that dire straits right now, or do they have time, you think, to turn it around? Now, their ads started hitting late. They expect a wave. The Republicans do a private polling in early October to reveal whether their massive financial advantage is cutting into Democrats' leads. That may be about all they have, right? Because the economy and gas prices are probably already baked into the minds of the voters.
1: Probably so. The 7% mortgage rate, those kinds of things are going to get dropped in to remind people of their financial problems. But look, the states you're mentioning that have gone from certain to not quite so certain are going to be calling in to say, hey, you got that war chest, help me. I've got to get back on a stronger position to wrap this up here. It's trended away from me. I've got to get the trend back. That's millions of dollars that could be reallocated to Kansas, as you talk about, and Iowa and other places. The surprise race that has really captured some national attention is Ossoff in Georgia, who started the year looking like he might be challenged pretty heavily, and he's coming out of that race not only with an almost certain win, but 2028 being talked about for him all the time.
0: Yeah,
1: It shows you how
0: he says not interested, around. But he says not interested. But of course, he could always be drafted, or he's in a position to, well, if you really want me, twist my arm. But he also had a lot of money too. He was one Democrat that independently he had a big chunk of money in his campaign bank account too.
1: Yeah, for sure, and he may not be interested now, but come Thanksgiving, never know. Take a day off. Think about it. Suddenly, take a look.
0: The political operation of Trump's didn't start pouring its $416 million war chest into attack ads till around Labor Day. That's why the Republicans go, okay, we're going to wait till early October. We should see some private polling, and we'll see if this financial investment has cut into anybody's leads. And then in early October, the GOP may have to make some other tough decisions. Who are they going to pull financing from in some other Senate races? But the money spigot is open, $221 million in ad reservations to come. Fair Shake is launching $30 million against Sherrod Brown in Ohio. MAGA Inc. is on the board in a big way. Elon Musk is too. He's a little quieter than usual. John Cornyn and George W. Bush, Bob, this week held a Senate fundraiser in Dallas, but Ken Paxton was not on the list of beneficiaries. even though Minnesota's Michelle Tafoya was on the list. Obviously, she's running in Minnesota for the Senate, not in Texas. That's kind of interesting, Paxton. They nominated the wrong candidate. Republicans would not have to worry about Texas, I don't think, if they'd have nominated the right candidate. This is another Trump mistake. You mentioned John Ossoff. He may have won in 2020 because basically Trump was concerned that the election was stolen from him, and the Georgia Senate races went to the Democrats. looks like Paxton, that's a tougher race than the Republicans need in Texas, Bob.
1: Yeah, very much a place to watch on election night. Texas has been fascinating all year long. And you're right, they nominated the wrong guy. If they had someone less controversial with a less checkered background, they'd be up 10 instead of scrambling. And a lot of people don't care about the races until October. I know we think everybody follows all the time, and a lot of people do, but you really get to decision time with the outstanding funding by the National Republicans and a lot of sports buys by the Republican Party and Republican funders. You know, things could tip back in places like Kansas and Iowa just because people start to get a more consistent, more convincing message.
0: In 10 tight Senate races this year, Bob, there are no debates scheduled in North Carolina, Ohio, or Texas. In the 10 most closely watched races for governor, there are no agreed-upon debates between the major party candidates in half of them, Arizona, Florida, Nevada, Ohio, and Texas. 4 years ago, just two of those gubernatorial contests went without a debate. I mean, here, you've got Alvarado and Dembo that have agreed to debates, just not at the same time in the same place. Andy Barr says he'll do one debate. He'll do one debate. I don't know. Maybe that's on KET. Booker wants to have a half dozen, but he's not going to get them. Bob, in this age of short, shareable video clips, is the TV debate going extinct?
1: Well, it certainly looks like it. That's the way you add it up.
0: You can control the message. I mean, in your video clips and get. I mean, it floods social media and YouTube with them. You wonder if. You know, and obviously candidates have lost races because of an unforced error or some mistake in a debate. But you just wonder now if the YouTube clip has replaced the debate.
1: I would say that's very likely, and maybe we'll get some measurement after the election. But look, a generation or two ago, everybody paused to watch the State of the Union. Everybody watched debates, particularly presidential, but others. We just have changed in the way we divide our time and we're consume. More reachable with the cell phone in our hand.
0: Yeah. All right. Well, the Republicans have a lot of work to do. Mark Halperin was quoted today as saying, while public polls are horrendous for Republicans, the private ones are worse. So whatever that's worth. They better hope this money helps them turn things around. Trump could also use a little good news as far as Iran is concerned. We'll come back in a moment with Bob Babbage, talk a little politics a little closer to home. 3-day forecast. We got good weather this weekend for the first weekend of fall. 48 tonight and upper 40s for lows tomorrow night, too. Sunny and nice for tomorrow, low 70. Remember the nice full moon we're going to get tonight and tomorrow night. Sunny skies tomorrow, 76. We'll have clear skies, of course, tomorrow night. Sunny 76 on Sunday and 75 on Monday with sunny skies. So just really nice. 73 now at 97.3 FM and 590 AM WVLK. Traffic time. Here's Deidre Ransdell from the Scheller Automotive Traffic Center.
2: Police continue at the scene of an injury accident, Clay Avenue at Richmond Road. Expect delays in that area. And just a reminder, on Sunday, the Southland Street Fair is going on between noon and 8 p.m. So Southland Drive will be closed between Southport Drive and Southview Drive from 8 a.m. to 9:30 p.m. Also, Shaker Village has Harvest Fest this weekend from 10 until 4. So expect a lot of company on Harrodsburg Road. I'm Deidre with your afternoon traffic.
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0: Join him, Governor Wes Moore, the governor of Maryland. So these two guys appeared together before a Beltway crowd, and this week Beshear gave the clearest indication that he's eyeing a presidential bid in 2028. As if the Easter eggs he hasn't already laid hasn't led us to that conclusion. But okay, I'll play along. I walked off the stage in 2023 after re-election, the governor said, looked at my wife and said, "Woo, I never have to run for anything ever again." Sitting here today, I'm not sure that's true. While that's not any announcement because that would require me to fill out paperwork, I just won't leave a broken country to my kids and to our future generations. The non-announcement drew a standing ovation from the sold-out audience at George Washington University's Bett Theater. Backstage, Beshear told reporters he hadn't made a final decision about running, and would do so after his term as DGA chair is over in December. He wouldn't elaborate further on the timeline, saying the question will be, am I a person in this moment that could not only win but heal some of the divisions of this country and move us not to the right or left but forward and help reignite the American dream that has made this country so exceptional? Bob, what do you think of this? He's on The View, he's on a Sunday morning show on CBS and whatnot, and I don't know, things going according to plan for a Well, for a presidential run, he's not really sure he's going to engage in, but I think we know the answer.
1: Right. Well, we'll have to just wait 10 weeks, it sounds like, to find out for sure. But the book tour has gone exceedingly well in terms of national media. People keep sending me pieces or, hey, watch for this, or he's on three times a day, different outlets. That's significant. That's strong.
0: Yeah, and that's part of the rollout. It's a slow roll. It's a big undertaking, but especially for a guy who's not known, even among members of his own party across the country. They don't know who Andy Beshear is. Maybe they've heard of him, but they don't know anything more about him than that. So anyway, the rollout continues, but big response from a Beltway crowd this week. On the other end, the 4th District Lincoln Day dinner was canceled just hours before it was slated to start in Independence on September the 18th. And that has caused some Republicans here in Kentucky to declare that voters are unenergized after a divisive Trump-induced congressional primary. Now, of course, this is the 4th District where Trump's people spent a whole bunch of money to defeat Thomas Massie, and it worked. But there's some bitter feelings there in the 4th, I guess, Bob. I don't guess Ed Gallarain's in any trouble, is he, electorally? I don't see him on any list.
1: He wins. In every calculation, he's the winner.
0: Yeah.
1: Now, he'll have some work to do to win back some of those disaffected folks in Northern Kentucky where Massie had his base. But he's a very different – he has a very different approach to – the job, and if he gets a good footing and a good start, good committee assignment, then he will build out. And a year from now, when he's beginning to run for re-election yet again on the ballot, he'll have a lot stronger standing. But he has a very strong standing as it goes right now.
0: This year's keynote speaker was going to be James Comer. By the way, Rand Paul said this week he endorses James Comer for governor. Ed Gallarain was going to be on the dais as well, too, and Senator Chris McDaniels. But then after the cancellation, the Republican Party's 4th District Committee said, we've only postponed the dinner until spring. So if you were going to use it to get some momentum for the election, spring's going to be a little late. The dinner was the second major Republican event canceled this month. Eric Dieters canceled Freedom Fest. He said he canceled it after only 6 people bought the $1,000 VIP tickets. Dieter said rich people suck. They just wouldn't support the thing. So as I said, canceled the thing, says he'll never do Freedom Fest again. And well, some people were saying, well, this is just another example that that MAGA is beginning to wear down in terms of its influence. I've seen a number of pieces this week. There have been a number of Republicans here lately that have broken from the president, speaking publicly against him or particularly the Chinese visit, and maybe on some other things. I would imagine if the Republicans have a bad night, that will accelerate. Republicans starting to distance themselves from Trump. Not unusual for that to happen.
1: And you say broken with the president, but that's on an issue or two. That's not all together. We'll see what the results show and indicate. Good polling this week that said, and this is something we could have figured out on our own, if you're favorable to the president during a midterm, you tend to vote for the candidate aligned with the president. Mm-hmm. And if you're not, you tend not to. But we're watching for Trump to spike a little bit in his favorable number. Which could get those Republicans that are nervous back on a better footing. He'll have to stick to the message, and that's exceedingly difficult for this president to do.
0: Yeah.
1: Fundamental message about what matters and the economy and what he can do about it.
0: And I think you need something to happen in Iran that moves in a positive direction or starts to move towards some sort of resolution in one fashion or another, I think. Anyway, that's all the time we've got right now, Bob. Have a great weekend, and we'll get together again on Monday.
1: Talk to you then. Go Cats. Thanks.
0: Thank you, Bob. Yes, go Cats. Bob Babbage here on Cruiser and Crew at 97.3 FM and 590 AM WVLK on this Friday afternoon. Weekend forecast looking good. Down to 48 tonight, so a little chilly. Low 70s, sunny and nice tomorrow. 76 and sunny on Sunday. Mid 70s and more sunshine for Monday. Getting warmer as the week goes on. next week. Check the traffic coming up.
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25: Police continue at the scene of an injury accident, Clay Avenue at Richmond Road. Also, we have a report of a stalled vehicle, Harrodsburg Road at Waller Avenue, and the left lane is blocked. I'm Deidre with your afternoon traffic.
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0: And then Trump will get his comeuppance on Election Day, and the day after there's going to be a reckoning. Of course, Massey had about $20 million thrown at him by Trump and his PACs and challenger Ed Gallerain. He was on with Caitlin Collins on The Source on CNN. Collins asked Massey specifically about the decision of several Republicans running for re-election this cycle to criticize tactics used by federal officers in the Trump administration's nationwide immigration enforcement operations. Massey said, "I was the Republican who was speaking out for so long. They were all whatever Trump wants, and they're all in it for the primaries. They're about to take a shellacking here in the general election, so they're running from him on this and other issues like the war." Yeah, I mean, he's done. Trump's done what he said he was going to do at the southern border, shut that thing down from the mess it was during 3 years of the Biden administration. But, boy, some of this extraction is pretty cruel. I mean, shouldn't, if you're here from Haiti or from Afghanistan, it's just there's been some cruelty involved in here, or heartlessness. And I think you can achieve what you wanted to achieve without that. Again, I've always thought that there have been so many people who have been here illegally for so long, and many of whom have contributed something to the makeup of our country and contributed to our economy and whatnot, that maybe we make some sort of accommodation. But I don't know. Some of this is just seems a little heartless by this administration. And they still don't know how to operate body cams, I guess, for ICE agents. They haven't figured that out, even though they bought them now. And it took a while to get them all distributed, but they're still not on. That shooting in Austin, the ICE agent didn't have his body cam on. I mean, just like Biden got careless and let things get out of hand down at the southern border. I mean, this may be by design, but this could come back to bite the president. I mean, especially when it comes to the Hispanic vote. But here's Massey. Massey also criticized. He's joined the lineup of Republicans.

And it's more than just these little stand-up, these little stand-up series and whatnot. These digital personal assistants with AI, you provide the app with credentials like your email login and your credit card information. Good luck with that, by the way. And then ask the app to do things for you. CNN's got a story on their website about AR coming for restaurant reservations. And what AI will do sometimes is if they can't get you, you know, you tell the digital personal assistant, yeah, I'd like a reservation at such and such restaurant. Well, the AI, if they can't get you the restaurant reservation that you want, some of these systems are finding openings at random restaurants you never suggested and made a reservation despite the restaurant having a 100% charge cancellation policy. So people, look, there's going to be glitches in this stuff. Don't give the keys to your life over to some AI assistant that's going to make life more easier for you. But then again, on the other hand, is it just you kind of showing off, yeah, I got an AI assistant, man. I don't do any of the piddling little peon stuff that I used to do. My AI assistant does it. Well, are they going to be able to do it right? Because this is happening. Now, people have used AI assistants to find new apartments, cancel subscriptions, as well as manage their own calendars and make doctor's appointments. Instinct, which is one of these AI assistants companies, recently raised $350 million, and in September, we talked about Muse, the new product from Meta, its own personal AI agent, which has already been downloaded more than 2 million times. People are going to give this new technology your credit card number, all the personal information you need, so what? Your AI assistant can make your airline reservation for you. Some restaurants are not taking reservations from third-party bots or agents like this. But anyway, Mark Zuckerberg, it's a turnaround, an acknowledgement that the winner of AI's new assistant race will have to reassure users that they can turn over that sensitive information like credit card numbers and health data and other financial information and emails, and that the companies are not going to abuse it, all this information you're giving them. Mark Zuckerberg laid out a broad promise in his 6,500-word August manifesto. He's all about privacy now. We believe that people should have a fully private mode for personal agents, even where Meta or any other personal service provider cannot see or grant access to your information. With Muse, the company's offering all customers their own personal virtual machine. A soon-to-be-available option will ensure that even Meta won't have access to the data. All right, well, maybe that's a start. Because, yeah, what he's doing is going, look, please, because these companies need to start selling some AI stuff to you and I. They got to start, because the rollout on this thing, where's that story that I've got about the money on this thing? The AI rollout, the build-out, a new analysis shows $10.3 trillion in estimated AI infrastructure investment through 2032. That amounts to 3.6% of GDP a year. That dwarfs the investment booms that build America's railroads, highways, electric grid, and telecom networks. And the tech companies can't finance this alone, triggering trillions in demand for outside capital. So that's going to be bond markets are going to get tapped, banks and private credit is going to be tapped on a massive scale. And then they also need to start selling some of this stuff to us. And so Mark Zuckerberg's like, oh, okay, you can give your credit card information to your Muse, and he'll make that airline reservation for you, that restaurant reservation. You don't have to worry about your data getting loose. And, you know, the FBI got hacked, for God's sakes. I mean, if the FBI can get hacked, well, I don't know. Maybe they're sloppier than they should be. But hopefully the tech companies are a little more solid. You know, the Anthropic CEO was not at that state dinner last night, where pretty much every other AI leader, billionaire, big shot or whatever was there at that state dinner last night. But the Anthropic CEO was not. I don't know. Well, he had another engagement, I guess. Yeah, sorry. I got to turn down the president of the United States invited me to a state dinner, because I got a gender reveal to go to or something like that. We talked about the Pope earlier because I think he's divinely responsible for the White Sox in the playoffs.
Took a shot at Trump. Pope Leo welcoming members of the press on his trip, emphasizing the importance of journalists and covering public figures. He reassured the press, "You're welcome on my plane."

0: line. I'm happy you're here. You're all welcome. A judge granted CNN, MS Now, and Politico a reprieve to resume coverage. And now everything's normal at the White House. Here is David on 97.3 FM and 590 AM WVLK. Hello, David.
1: Hey, Cruz. How you doing?
0: I'm good. How are you, David?
1: It's a beautiful day.
0: Be a nice weekend. Yeah, going to be a nice fall. First weekend of fall. Really, really comfortable.
1: It just reminds me of this time of year. It gets, 60s, 70, something like that. Go down to Gloucester, get on the beach, start two big bonfires, build one with rocks in the bottom, lobster,
0: ooh,
1: corn on the cob, potatoes.
0: There you go.
1: Mussels, clams, have a big clam bake, sit around and drink some beer, pop some good old kicking chicken.
0: That would be sweet. Now, you're not going to be able to do that up there this weekend.
1: No, but it just, the weather reminded me of it.
0: Yeah.
1: My buddy's, they're supposed to have a wedding on the beach. He's supposed to be going to it in Newport, Rhode Island this weekend.
0: Oh, no. I'm sure they probably have already started to move inside, I would think.
1: Yeah, 300 people are going to be there.
0: Yeah, I mean, like Bill mentioned, you got baseball teams that are playing double headers today in anticipation that they may not get a game in this weekend. So, it's going to be nasty. But, yeah, that sounds like a lot of fun.
1: Well, we used to do it when we were kids. But, I mean, when we were 17, 18 years old, every weekend we'd have something, we'd do something like that.
0: Where'd you get the lobster when you were that age? Did you go down and get the lobsters that were trapped like Kramer did on Seinfeld? Where'd you guys get the lobsters?
1: My girlfriend's dad had 50 pots of his own.
0: Oh, okay.
1: And if I helped him, he'd split it with us. He'd split it with
0: us. Hmm.
1: So, he got one lobster, he got it. If we got four lobsters, I got two. We get a good haul, and I call my buddy and say, hey, I got 20 lobsters. Get the rest of the stuff.
0: Get the corn on the cob, get the potatoes, get the beer. Sounds like a good time. David, I'm glad this reminds you of a good memory, and have a good weekend. Appreciate the phone call. All right. There's a book out, I guess. The Princess Diana thing, I was over that a long time ago, but I know a lot of people are still into Princess Diana, the royal family, all this stuff. A memoir published this week by her younger brother, Charles Spencer, has reopened some old wounds, forced the royal family into damage limitation exercise. There's a quote in the book where future King Charles III sounded, this is how it's written in the book, giddily elated after his ex-wife's death and told Spencer that Diana would be forgotten soon enough. Ouch. Well, she wasn't. He was wrong about that in terms of her being forgotten. The 30th anniversary of Princess Diana's death is next summer. Of course, Prince Harry just went back to Britain from the U.S., still estranged from his older brother, Prince William. So will these boys be able to come together and commemorate the 30th anniversary of their mother's death next summer without a lot of drama? Well, probably not, which that's good then, because the tabloids are salivating. Charles, though, Spencer writes, implored Charles not to force William and Harry to walk behind their mother's coffin during a public funeral procession. Charles said he reacted angrily. Charles reacted angrily, according to Mr. Spencer. Rest assured, he hissed, we'll forget her soon enough. Spencer also claimed that Diana thought that Charles was in love with his valet. Spencer's been divorced three times. Is he wanting to cash in here? Spencer's 62 years old now. This is my final take on the situation. I will now step off into the sunset and will not be available for comment. Now, Spencer's not just some brother-in-law that happened to luck into this family. He is embedded into the royal fabric. His godmother was Queen Elizabeth II. His brother-in-law was Robert Fellows, who served as the Queen's private secretary in the 1990s. So he's kind of seen what goes on, how the sausage is made, so to speak. Piers Morgan questions the accuracy of the book. He has called for the first edition of Swan Song to be pulped, after Spencer wrote that Piers Morgan, oversaw the publication of photos of Diana in a leotard at a gym in 1993. Morgan wasn't working at the Mirror or its sister Sunday paper at the time. Given the book included such basic inaccuracy, Morgan said, how can we believe what he says now about King Charles? Spencer has issued an apology for the factual error, but stands by the rest of the book. Diana's body, by the way, is at Spencer's estate, which is on an island. And the only way you can, and it's an island that sits in the middle of a lake. And the only way you can get to it is by rowboat. And she's been, I mean, the royal family has recast her in a softer light since her death. A poll this summer by YouGov shows that 68% of Britons think that after nearly 4 years on the throne, Charles is doing a good job. He usually doesn't get approval ratings that high. From the Synergy Home text line, we featured a song earlier, Landslide by Fleetwood Mac. Am I the only one that Landslide makes cry? I don't think so. That song means a lot to a lot of people. Again, it's one of Fleetwood Mac's most performed songs when they're in concert. It's a song that has gone double platinum and was never released as a single. A live version was released as a single and only got to number 51. The original song got to number 41 earlier this year because it was used in the series finale of Stranger Things. And so I guess some young kids who'd never heard that song before started streaming it. What about Barry Manilow? I don't know. I have no update on Barry Manilow, whether he's going to come to Rupp Arena or not. I wish they'd make a decision and get my money back. But they have not made, there have been no decision made that I'm aware of yet. You need to go see Britt Floyd tomorrow night. They put on an awesome show. Britt Floyd is going to be at Gatton Park tomorrow night. The Naked Eyes tune, There's Always Something There to Remind Me, that was a cover song for Naked Eyes. It was written by Burt Bacharach. Hal David, I guess, also contributed on that 2 decades earlier, and the demo was originally performed by his golden girl, Dionne Warwick, who turned several of his songs into hit records. Dionne Warwick still out there? She was pretty active on Twitter there for a while. Is she still as active on social media? Cruiser, you mentioned football players being fined, and it was a lot of money. I think it's kind of a game in all leagues. They make so much money, and they just find a way to take it off the players. My question is, what do they do with the fine money? Does it go back into the executive's pocket? I think all fine money in various sports should be donated to youth sports programs. Not a bad idea. That's from Charlie. This is still the United States of America, Cruiser. You should not agree that you be photographed, scanned, and recorded as soon as you walk out your front door until you return home. This surveillance state has gone too far. I urge people to call legislators, mayors, governors, council staff, and voice your opinion to this police state mentality. At Costco, constructed from chicken, yuck. And this is something called protein crackers, classic cheddar, built from chicken. It's like, looks like a Cheez-It. You know, those little Cheez-It crackers? Okay, well, good luck with that. maybe that's from the rotisserie chickens they couldn't sell. I guess your private data is safe with Meta until they send out a change in privacy policy that's 100,000 words long saying you give them permission to sell and use the information that they've gathered. And everybody will just click on it because who's going to read 100,000 words?
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0: And upper 40s tonight. We'll have the same thing overnight tomorrow. Low 70s tomorrow, sunny and nice, sunny mid-70s, about 76 on Sunday, same thing Monday. 73 now with sunny skies at 97.3 FM and 590 AM WVLK. And let's get another update on Lexington traffic. Here is Deidre Ransdell from the Scheller Automotive Traffic Center.
5: Police are on the scene of an accident inbound South Broadway at Bobolink Drive between Clay's Mill and Waller Avenue, so expect delays in the area. Also, we have a report of a stalled vehicle, Harrodsburg Road at Waller. The left lane is blocked. Have a great evening, a wonderful weekend. I'm Deidre with your afternoon traffic.
0: Yes, and I second that. 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
1: progress made. I'm Lisa Lacera, Fox News. That's President Trump's assessment after 3 days of meetings with China's President Xi Jinping.
2: I think we've made tremendous strides. We've made great strides. Very positive for both countries.
1: The president says the two talked about the Iran conflict. China's a top buyer of Iranian oil, along with artificial intelligence and the economy. Xi and his wife are now headed back to China, but he told President Trump the two will meet two more times later this year. Iran's foreign minister has proposed a plan that would reopen the Strait of Hormuz, but the U.S. would have to meet certain conditions.
3: The proposal laid out by the Iranian foreign minister to reporters on the sidelines of the United Nations General Assembly resembles the commitments in June's so-called Memorandum of Understanding with the U.S. that quickly collapsed. The seven-day plan calls for all hostilities to end, including in Lebanon, the U.S. release of Iran's frozen assets, a waiver of sanctions on Iranian oil, and lifting the naval blockade on Iran. On the last day, the Strait of Hormuz would be reopened. Iran's foreign minister said his country was ready to put the plan into effect as soon as President Trump agreed to it.
1: Fox's Tanya J. Powers. The proposal comes after the presidents of both countries delivered hostile speeches at the UN this week, with President Trump threatening Iran with annihilation. The Supreme Court lifting a lower court's restrictions, allowing states to resume using a controversial federal tool to check voter eligibility before the November election. The lower court had said the technology violates voter privacy and can lead to wrongful voter purges. Millions of people from Virginia to Massachusetts in the path of what forecasters warn could be a powerful nor'easter. The National Weather Service says there could be flooding in the Mid-Atlantic, and wind gusts could reach 65 miles per hour on Cape Cod and the nearby islands. The outer rain bands of the storm expected to begin impacting New York this evening. 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
4: Here's your LX 18 storm tracker forecast. It is going to be a terrific fall night. A clear sky, crisp. Overnight lows down to the upper 40s. And what a dandy of a weekend coming up. Mostly sunny on your Saturday, just a few high clouds. Mild, high temperatures will be in the low 70s. After a really cool start to Sunday, sunshine, highs in the mid-70s. Sunshine on Monday, high temperatures again running in the mid-70s. I'm Chief Meteorologist Bill Mack on Lexington's News Traffic and Weather Station, 97.3 FM, WVLK.
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0: even though our audiences combined are massive. It's not 330 million. It's not 180 million. 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Important. You're very, very important. Plus, you can speak to other people, too, so it regenerates, you know. 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
7: A productive face-to-face. I'm Lisa Lucera, Fox News. The conflict in Iran was part of the conversation during a state visit from the Chinese leader.
8: President Trump says he and Chinese President Xi Jinping did talk about the war in Iran during the three-day state visits, along with the economy, trade, and AI.
9: America is very happy about this visit, and I'm sure China is very happy also. Great things for both countries, and it's been...
8: oil and have been providing satellite imagery to the IRGC. Presidents Trump and Xi will see each other at least twice more this year at a November summit in China and the G20 in Miami in December.
7: Fox's Jared Halpern at the White House. The Supreme Court has for a third time rejected an attempt to use a new congressional map in Missouri backed by President Trump, halting a federal appeals court ruling that would have revived the map, which favors Republicans for the November election. A rare September nor'easter hours away from impacting the Atlantic coast, tens of millions of people in its path.
10: Long Island Sound will see wave heights increase to 5 to 8 feet in the next 24 hours. Wind up and down the Mid-Atlantic. Most nor'easters come up the coast and go on out. This one is getting trapped by the steering flow. It comes north from towards Long Island and then makes a turn to the left, right into the Jersey Shore, and winds itself down later Sunday. So we've got four successive high tide cycles where tides will be running as much as 3 feet above normally dry ground and massive beach erosion already.
7: Fox Weather meteorologist Mike Seidel in Greenport, New York. There are voluntary evacuations being offered in some parts of the Jersey Shore. Forecasters say peak wind gusts could be around 60 to 65 miles per hour on Cape Cod, Martha's Vineyard, and Nantucket, Massachusetts. 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
11: Here's your LX 18 storm tracker forecast. It is going to be a terrific fall night. A clear sky, crisp. Overnight lows down to the upper 40s. And what a dandy of a weekend coming up. Mostly sunny on your Saturday, just a few high clouds. Mild, high temperatures will be in the low 70s. After a really cool start to Sunday, sunshine. Highs in the mid 70s. Sunshine on Monday. High temperatures again running in the mid-70s. I'm Chief Meteorologist Bill Mack on Lexington's News Traffic and Weather Station, 97.3 FM, WVLK.
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13: Parents have a lot to get done in a day. sit tight, hon. I'll be right back.
14: But even when we're rushed, always remember, temperatures as low as 60 degrees can be deadly for children left in the car.
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17: I'm Jodon Rooney from Rascal Flatts, and I absolutely love being a part of this band. It's an honor and really a lot of fun. Sometimes, though, you can feel the pressure to perform night after night. It can get stressful. Thankfully, for them, sometimes that's all they need. 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